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6: 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All I have to say is Broncos, take off.
7: Woo! All right, you're trying to get me too amped up. I've been woosahing up here all this pregame show with Josh, so I've been relaxed. I'm trying to keep it together, Mitch, but it's great to be back in the booth with you. 33 years for you. This is my seventh season, Josh and I, being a part of this great Chiefs Radio Network and everybody that's involved here. So I am excited about this season. I said it since April. It's a retribution, redemption tour for this Chiefs team, and how fitting it is that it starts on this stage at home, Monday Night Football, against the hated Denver Broncos. We're going to have our hands full. This is what many people consider as the best overall team in the NFL. Offense, defense, special teams. Many people have them representing the AFC in the Super Bowl in 2027. But we have a chance to counter that, and that chance starts tonight. My first key to winning this game is to create a disturbance and some chaos. And what I mean by that, let's face it, the Broncos, they don't get sacked a lot. Bo Nix was sacked 22 times last year. They don't turn the ball over very much. Part of that is because they don't allow pass rushes to get in his face, and they don't allow defenses to disrupt and disturb him in the pocket. So I want to see that counted. I want to see our guys up front not expose our DBs, our young defensive backfield, to big plays down the field because we're allowing Bo Nix to hold on to the ball and be way too comfortable in the pocket.
6: Last year, Denver made the Chiefs play on their terms. That's kind of to back up your point. But how much or can you take the aggression to them tonight? Don't take the blow, deliver the blow.
7: And that's what you have to do defensively. It's not about blitzing because you don't want to be predictable and expose our defensive backs. Let's face it, they got 6'3", 6'4" across the board at the wide receiver position. Big playmakers, Cortland Sutton, one of the bigger ones, over 1,000.

0: 1,000 yards receiving last year. You got to be calculated in how you approach attacking Bo Nix and not allowing him the opportunity to take the top off of our defense. That has been somewhat of an Achilles heel for us last year in those two close losses against what people thought was the best team in the AFC. So taking it to him has to be key, which is also part of my second key in the run game. We have to have a run game commitment. Now, what does that mean? We're not going back to Larry Johnson and running the ball 40 times in a game or 30 times in a game, but the commitment has to be there so that, one, we're not as predictable, we're not exposing Patrick Mahomes to unnecessary hits, we're not getting in situations where their offense is being able to wear down our defense because they're on the field longer. A run game, a complementary run game, can accomplish a lot in establishing the tone, establishing the physicality of your team, and keeping the other team's offense at bay on the sideline.
1: All three phases, we've seen it, all three phases decide this game.
0: Yes.
1: Usually they're so close. What's your third key?
0: Positive special teams play. Now, I was trying to be calculated in how I worded that. What is positive special teams play? Harrison Butker did not have an exemplary year last year, missing 5 field goals, missing 4 extra points. We had a little bit of a setback during the preseason with him kicking as well. Also, you and I have talked about it on multiple occasions, the holding penalties on special teams, especially kickoff return. We got to be able to clean that up. So the positive special teams play has to be about, it's not a story that we're talking about after this game.
1: This crowd is amped up, and that is an understatement. They are ready for this game. Chiefs and Broncos to open the season, and we'll have the coin toss and the start of this game after this on the Kansas City Chiefs Radio Network.
2: It all starts now. Week 1, the Broncos and Chiefs on Monday Night Football. Kickoff is next.
0: Bannon Hughes here. Give me a cold Yingling flight and a close football game, and I'm a happy man. But man, a close game will have you doing some math. You're watching the clock, counting timeouts, thinking about going for 2, and figuring out who's going to get the ball one more time. Somehow, we all turn into mathematicians. 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That's Yingling Flight, the next generation of light beer. DJ Yingling and Son, Pottsville, Pennsylvania. 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

0: defensive tackle type that this this defense could really use. But the subhead on the Kyrus Tonga story is that he is one heck of a fullback. You saw him out there quite a bit in some of those super heavy personnel packages for the Chiefs offense. And after the game, Josh Klingler caught up with Tonga.
1: Are there any other defensive linemen that are jealous of you jumping over on offense?
2: I don't know. I don't know if they're jealous because they get to sit down. They get to sit down and rest while we on the field. But no, they was happy for me, and it's just been fun.
1: I'm sure you know that there's packages, but do you expect that many maybe reps tonight offensively?
2: No, I didn't expect anything. So I just knew that if my number was called, I'd be ready. And so that's what I'm preparing for.
1: Don't want to just talk about your offense. Obviously, the defense, especially the backs against the wall, holding them to a field goal at a key stage in the game. How big was that play for keeping the momentum?
2: No, it was huge, and that's something that we prepared for adversity to hit wherever it may be on the field. If the offense struggled, we just promised that we got to get the ball back however we can, back to 15-9, and I felt like the defense did great.
0: The Chiefs' offense was creative. The Chiefs' defense was really excellent tonight, and Kyrus Tonga had a little bit of a role in both of those efforts. Really, some pretty awesome stuff in all regards for the Chiefs' big defensive tackle addition from this offseason. Be listening each week through the game for the Chiefs to reach the Kansas Lottery Red Zone. It's brought to you by the Kansas Lottery. Download the Kansas Lottery PlayOn app, scan your tickets, and enter to win more. Kansas Lottery, dream bigger. As the show rolls on here tonight, we'll hear from Andy Reid. Patrick Mahomes can continue to bring you interviews from the post-game locker room scrum between Danon Hughes and Josh Klingler. And here in a second, we'll hear from Khalil Benson. Again, I maybe you've heard this story many, many times over, or maybe you just tap back in for some pregame, postgame coverage here for week one. Khalil Benson was on the national champions last college football season, playing right tackle throughout most of that year. Benson was not drafted in the NFL draft, and he was not a priority free agent after the draft ended. And a lot of times, guys will start getting phone calls late in the draft, and it's teams trying to set up, hey, if you don't get selected here, we'd love to have you in. Khalil Benson wasn't even one of those guys. Khalil Benson showed up with a total of more than 100 rookies at the Chiefs rookie minicamp this offseason, and Benson was one of, I believe, three rookies who signed to the 90-man roster after those practices. And he was very quickly working with the first team offensive line at right tackle in training camp. Eventually, Jalen Moore seemed to kind of win that job back, but Benson got a lot of high quality looks while the Chiefs were evaluating him there. And then ultimately, he played some right guard when Trey Smith was hurt. And then really late in camp and in one preseason game, he played a tiny bit of left tackle after Simmons's injury. I think it was six snaps at left tackle in his preseason debut on the left side. Khalil Benson was not an NFL left tackle prospect. He was not a left tackle in college. We haven't been able to find tape of him playing left tackle in high school. Ultimately, tonight, he goes out there against an excellent Broncos defense, an excellent Broncos pass rush, and Khalil Benson held his own in a very difficult environment and a very difficult assignment for the rookie undrafted tackle who, at least on first viewing, seemed like he held up pretty darn well today against Nick Bonito and others. After the game, Josh Klingler caught up with Khalil Benson.
1: First NFL experience, what'd you think? Obviously, you kind of probably knew going in you're going to get a lot of time today. So what were your thoughts going in? Butterflies, how'd you experience your first NFL start?
3: Oh, man, shout out to my vets, man, and keeping the confidence within me and my coaches as well. We prepared all week for this moment, and you know, it was a great team tonight, great effort. Played a good defense, man, and shout out to those guys as well for getting us right as well. But, man, all goes out to my vets, man, the people around me as well. So keeping that confidence in me. Making sure that I was ready for tonight.
1: Yeah, they really built this throughout camp for you, though. I mean, you were thrown into multiple positions. You were thrown in with the first team quite a bit. How prepared were you for this?
3: I think, man, like I said, the coaches, man, like they got us right. You know, as a group, man, you got to be prepared for anything that happens at any moment. So you just never know. So I mean, at any time your name get called, and tonight was one of those nights we had to step up and then do your job. So we was always ready for this moment and played as a team and kept it together and finished as a team as well. So
1: offensive lineman. Love when you can run the football. Yeah. How satisfying is the way you guys were able to pound the rock tonight?
3: Man, as a group, man, we really do. We stand on that as an offensive lineman as well as keeping our quarterback protected. So, man, to stand on that and be able to run the ball and be able to be in the pass game and be effective as well, we really do take good pride in that. And we're just going to continue to work and making sure that the next game is even better than the first one. So we're going to go back to work, man. We got us a short week, get back to it, and we're just going to play the rest of the season.
1: It's funny. I walked in here and heard everybody saying, short week. I mean, yeah. It turns over fast, doesn't it?
3: Yeah, it does, man. It turns around real fast, man. But, hey, that's what football is about, man. Have a lot of fun, but short time, and, you know, have a quick turnaround and 24-hour rule. So, I mean, be ready for the next one. So.
1: Andy Reid has a traditionally tough training camp. This one was very tough. You guys were out there in pads. It was hot. Camp was hot the entire time. But then you have a hot first game. Mm-hmm. How much do you think that camp prepared everybody for the physical part of tonight?
3: I think it prepared us for a good all of this, man. Like, honestly, the work we put in day in, day out, it's hot everywhere. You can't complain about it. Just go out there and get your job done and be ready and sacrifice your time and your body. Just go out there and have fun with your teammates. So whatever we got to do to make sure we get the win on that Sunday night or Monday night, whenever we play, that's what we're going to do. So.
1: All right, 24-hour rule is in effect, but enjoy your first NFL experience, all right?
3: Appreciate that, man. Thank you.
1: All right, that's Khalil Benson. Joshua, back to you.
0: Josh Klingler with Khalil Benson after the game. One thing with Benson that's been evident since the first time he went to the podium at training camp in St. Joe, not difficult for me to understand why the Chiefs coaching staff eventually got him in the building and decided, oh, we can work with this guy. It seems like he's got the right mentality, the right attitude for everything they're asking him to do. But frankly, he's doing more than he could have reasonably been asked to do, considering his entrance into the league and then what he's accomplished so far. It's been really impressive and really wild. Again, I'm not sure I hope you hear this as a compliment or as a positive. I don't think we saw the absolute best version of the Kansas City Chiefs offense tonight. I hope Josh Simmons is back sooner rather than later. I hope that they have bigger games in store in the near future for Rashee Rice and Xavier Worthy and Tyquan Thornton and Cyrus Allen. And I could not be happier about what Ken Walker did in his Chiefs debut. And the Chiefs offensive line seemed to have a very good time blocking for number 9. A really rejuvenated run game on so many levels. Tip your hat to DeMarco Murray in as the new running backs coach. Eric Bieniemy, of course, back as offensive coordinator. Just seemed like everybody was having a lot of fun with the ground and pound offense for the Chiefs tonight. We'll let Andy Reid talk about it in his own words when we come back. The head coach is next on the Chiefs Radio Network.
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5: All right, as far as the injuries go, Delane hurt his shoulder. We're just going to see where that goes from here. And then McDonald, Cooper, McDonald, he hurt his knee. So we've got to just see here in the next day or so where that leads us with both those guys. Appreciate the fans and the support that we had today. I mean, they were lined up out there at Gate 5 at 5 o'clock yesterday. And knowing that it was going to be a hot one today, so I hope they all survive. The support was unbelievable. Proud of our guys and the job that they did. A lot of good individual efforts out there, starting with the guys up front on both sides of the ball, and we were able to get our young guys involved in the game, and I was proud of how they handled themselves there. At the same time, we're coming out of this thing knowing we've got a ton of room to improve, all the way around in all phases. But defensively, Delane's interception there, the one play that he had, he did a nice job with that. I mean, that was a great job, great way to start the game and try to return it. Chris, again, had a nice day with pressure, and as did the rest of the defensive line. Sneed and Tranquil loaded up with 7 tackles there, so they did well. And then offensively, it was great to get Patrick back in the mix there, and knock a little rust off. He didn't have a chance to play and see things coming at him quite that fast. So, but I was proud of him and how he handled it. And then he ran the ball a couple different times, and you got your hat goes off to the guy. He's phenomenal. And then Walker, what a day he had, with 173 yards. That fourth down and one was a thing of beauty. So, and then Kels, he dusted it off, and right, 3 for 71 yards. That's pretty good for an old man that people look cross-eyed at. So overall, and then third downs on both sides of the ball were good, and then Ariza did a nice job with the punt game. Field position was in our favor there, and then Butt did a nice job likewise. So all the way around, good performance, knowing that there's 16 games left. So this is just the beginning of with it being the first game, and we've got a short week here that we've got to prep for a real good football team. But again, that football team is well coached. Sean does a great job with them, and we'll see them again. I mean, they're a good football team, and they'll they'll continue

0: successful as a coach?
1: Yeah, I think any coach will probably tell you that, right? That if the run game's going, it opens up things for you, whether it's in your play action game or just in general. So that was a positive for sure.
0: Andy, did you want to see Patrick take off early in the game, just kind of get himself in the middle of the scrum?
1: Once you put him in the game, he's going to play, and you better be confident in that. And if it meant running, you know, the only thing I'd ask is that you get down, and he did that for the most part.
0: You think it was good for him, too, though? He kind of got,
1: Yeah, he kept saying he wanted to get that one hit, and he would be right back in the flow. I'm not sure I agreed with that part, but it was kind of how it worked.
0: What enabled him to kind of get more of a rhythm after, I think it's 2-for-12 to start the game? What needed to happen for him to get more flow?
1: Yeah, just probably some of the plays that we gave him. I'll take the blame on that one. We mixed some things up there after the 2-and-12. So.
2: You guys didn't see Kenneth in practice so often, but you hadn't really gotten to see him do this for your team. Did it surprise you about what you saw? Was it the thing you thought he was going to be?
1: Well, I don't want to take anything away from him because he did a really nice job. So, and you never know going in how many times you're going to give him the ball. I mean, that's not a calculated thing. So that you can do. You got to be making yards, and for him to play the way he did, I thought was spectacular. It was something you hoped for, and you got to see it where he was the main guy there, and did a great job with it. I'll also say that Emmett did a nice job too when he had an opportunity to get in there. Both those guys, their contact balance is ridiculous, and so they got a lot of yards after contact, and that's a special thing to have there.
3: Yeah. Maybe last week, Patrick Long said on his way out, he didn't want us to ask about the knee anymore, and now we don't have to. Just what did that touchdown and just his energy kind of do for the rest of the offense to get out there and do that right away?
1: Yeah, I think the guys are fired up to see him. The offensive line takes—they have that's a different world. That group, they live in a different world there. And so but their goal was to keep him clean and to make sure the runner got over 100 yards, and they did. They accomplished both things, and so they take a lot of pride in that.
4: Coach, you mentioned Emmett, rookie, come in and make an impact, and then some of the other guys, Khalil, and on defense, Peter, Armase, and Mansoor. Encouraging is it that they're right away?
1: Yeah, so I mentioned this during training camp, that the young guys were going to have to contribute, and we've got a lot of them out there. Benson's another one, right, on the offensive side, so that had to step up against an all-pro player. So it's those guys throughout, they got to continue to grow as we go on with this season and keep stacking performances. And so important, though, to answer your question. Yeah, very important, and that we get production out of those guys.
5: And you mentioned that the young players coming through having nice performances tonight, whether offense or defense. Can you speak a little bit more on what you saw from those guys, whether it was Benson at left tackle, flipping sides, or it was even a guy like Walker coming in as a newcomer, or Mason Thomas as a rookie coming in? What they gave you guys tonight?
1: Yeah, sure. They all gave us something different, obviously, by position, but Benson, obviously, his protection and the run blocking part of it looked like his assignments were good. R. Mason, I thought, was bringing it. Like, he gives you that speed off the edge, and I saw that in the pressure. He had a deflected ball by Peter. Delane, the interception, who else am I missing there? But. The runner, Emmett, obviously, what we talked about with the contact balance and seeing things and hitting it fast. And,
5: Sam, any reference to no result of that fourth down play, but just to keep the offense on the field there?
1: Yeah, for the touchdown you're saying?
5: Yeah.
1: So they're a good football team, and they're going to score. They're going to potentially score points, and so we've taken that fourth down thing pretty serious the last few years, and we thought we had something that we could run that was viable, and we would have a shot at.

0: You know, we loaded up with a lot of big people, and it was one of those man-on-man things, so including our nose guard.
1: Coming up, more from inside the locker room on the official post-game for Chiefs football, exclusively on the Chiefs Radio Network.
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7: 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Prices and participation may vary. The game started with an absolute bang. In fact, we'll get to this in the Chiefs replay in a little while. You'll hear Noel Williams opening the game with a sack of his own. After the game, the young Chiefs cornerback chatted a little bit with Danan Hughes about the Chiefs' big victory over the Broncos.
8: All right, thanks, guys. Here with Noel Williams. Noel, huge win.
9: Yeah, I'm proud of the guys. On to the next 1-0. I'm happy. Happy we got the win. So I'm just proud of the guys for.
8: The game, you guys obviously came out with the mindset of setting the tone, and the first play of the game, you coming off the corner blitz and getting the sack against a team that doesn't give up sacks, that hadn't turned the ball over. I mean, how big was it for you guys to have that kind of momentum from the onset?
9: Nah, it was turn out there, man. You know, sack, and then I don't know what the second play was, and then Mansoor with the pick, man. It was just a great way to start the season, for sure.
8: Yeah, and a lot of people were picking the Denver Broncos. Obviously, it's a long season, but it's been a long off season, and now getting to Monday night, the last game of the weekend, you guys are probably chomping at the bit to get on the field.
9: Yeah.
8: To be able to display what you guys displayed in all three phases of the game, how big is that to start the season?
9: It's really big. You know, division win, it just shows how much work we put in training camp and just during the week and preparing. So, you know, short week, so we got to be on to the next.
8: Yeah, as you mentioned, a short week. You got the Colts coming in. Is it a 24-hour rule where you get to enjoy this win now and then focus on them tomorrow?
9: Yeah, 24-hour rule. You know, got to enjoy the wins when they come, and then we're on to the next. Yes, sir.
8: All right, congratulations.
9: Thank you.
7: Noel Williams with Dan and Hughes after the Chiefs 31-10 victory over the Denver Broncos. We'll talk a little more about Monsieur Delane and the rest of the secondary later on. We'll give you the injury report later as well. You heard Andy Reid talk about it a little bit there last segment. But all in all, I'm really excited about this secondary, assuming that Delane bounces back whenever his injury allows. Delane, Noel Williams, Legarius Sneed looked pretty good out there today in his first game back in this second stint with the Kansas City Chiefs. Chris Roland Wallace, and really Aloe Gilman back there at safety. Saw Jaden Hicks out there a few times. Don't know exactly how they solved the lack of Shamari Connor, but you gave up 10 points to a Denver Broncos team that added a little firepower this offseason with Jaylen Waddle, and Jaylen Waddle ended the game with one catch for 2 yards on 3 targets. Really impressive on a lot of levels for the Chiefs defense today. I think you could have seen this game unfold any number of ways. 31-10, all of those yards and all that production from Kenneth Walker and that suffocating of an effort from the Chiefs defense, only giving up the one and only touchdown they gave up in the first quarter. Lots to be impressed about from both sides of the football. Chiefs fans, you can upgrade your pregame experience with a tailgate suite. 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We'll take a timeout. When we come back, you can relive all the highlights, and there are a lot of them, from the Chiefs win over the Denver Broncos. That's next, right here on the Chiefs Radio Network.
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7: Let's take it from the top. The Chiefs won the opening toss and deferred, so the Broncos began the night with the ball, and Steve Spagnuolo fired early.
6: Chiefs will blitz Bo Nix on first down. Tries to get away. He'll be sacked. This Bronco team was one of the best. They only allowed 6 sacks all last year. And the Chiefs blitz Bo Nix on first down to get a sack on the first play of the year.
7: It didn't stop from that point because after a stuffed run, the Broncos had 3rd and 11.
6: Pressure on him in the pocket. He throws left near side, intercepted at midfield, picked off by the Chiefs, Mansoor Delane. That didn't take long. The 6th overall pick in the draft. The Chiefs get a sack and a pick on the first Bronco drive of the season.
7: An electric start for the Chiefs defense set the offense up at midfield, and 3 runs with Kenneth Walker set up 4th and 2.
6: The Chiefs go to a full house backfield. They go on a dive. Walker trying to push forward. He's got a first down. They needed 2. They got 3.5. Pirates Tonga leading the way.
7: On 3rd and 1, the Chiefs went heavy and brought Tonga in again, and Walker did the rest. But why not play that highlight? Well, because we needed you here to the next play.
6: They run a toss, right side Walker, 2 blockers in front of him. 15, stretching past the 10, at the right sideline to the 8. 2 great lead blocks. Singleton saved a touchdown, but a 12-yard toss sweep on first down to the Bronco 8-yard line.
7: Now, Patrick Mahomes scrambled for a touchdown on 2nd and goal, but both tackles were called for holding, and it moved the Chiefs back. Then, on 2nd and goal...
6: Mahomes in the pocket, trying to keep the play alive. Moving left, scrambles, 10 for the 5, diving for the end zone, touchdown! Kansas City, 9 months after ACL surgery, Patrick Mahomes runs it in from 15 yards out.
7: That one counted. On the Broncos' 2nd drive, another great play from Noel Williams was undone by a penalty on L'Jarius Sneed, so the Broncos got a free 1st down instead of facing what would have been 3rd and 8. They picked up 8 yards on a later 3rd and 5, and then 2 plays later, Denver struck.
6: Nix takes the shotgun snap. Pressured, he starts it for the end zone on a corner route, touchdown. Evan Engram, the tight end, gets a corner route.
7: That tied it up 7-7. Emmett Johnson was the running back for the Chiefs' 2nd drive, but an incompletion on 3rd and 7 ended Kansas City's 2nd possession with a 3-and-out. Matt Araiza's punt pinned Denver back at the 8, but the Broncos stayed alive until 3rd and 17, deep in their own territory. The Chiefs held off a screen, and Denver punted it back. Walker kicked off the next drive with a great 9-yard run. Mahomes took a deep shot to Tyquan Thornton on 2nd and 1, but Mahomes put a little bit too much on it, so Tonga returned for 3rd and 1, and Walker picked it up. 2nd and 6 was undone by a bad snap. Mahomes' pass was tipped on 3rd down, so ultimately, the Chiefs punted from midfield, and Araiza dropped it down at the 12. The defense then held up, forced a 3-and-out, getting the ball back to the offense at the 25 after the 55-yard punt. On 3rd and 8, Mahomes, the guy who tore his ACL 9 months ago, ran for 8 and picked up the first. Unfortunately, the offense couldn't get anything going after that and then punted it away. Another great punt from Araiza was undone by a holding penalty on Jack Cochran, so Araiza booted it again, and Denver had a better return, starting their next drive from the 23. Still, the Chiefs forced another 3-and-out, thanks to a quick pressure from R. Mason Thomas on 3rd and 1. After the punt, Mahomes tried Walker short twice, but both fell incomplete, with the Broncos on top of it. But Mahomes hit Walker on 3rd and 10 after picking the snap up off the ground, and Walker picked up 11 before a more explosive play on the next snap.
6: Chiefs under center, they hand it off to Walker, running hard, off tackle left, breaks a tackle 40, downfield block 50, and into Bronco territory. Xavier Worthy with a good downfield block, the offensive line, Suama Atiyah and others, opening up a left side hole. It's a 29-yard run by Ken Walker III.
7: Fast forward to 6 plays later, the Chiefs were looking at 1st and 10 from the 13.
6: Sprint action, they go to Rice on a quick throw, breaks a tackle 10, angles near side 5, touchdown! Kansas City, Rashee Rice breaking tackles on the near side on a quick throw, and the Chiefs take the lead on a 13-yard strike to Rice from Mahomes.
7: That made it 14-7. The Broncos had been calling timeouts to get their next possession going, but R. Mason Thomas had other ideas.
6: Bo Nix will look to pump faking, hit sack for the 2nd time tonight. R. Mason Thomas came from the backside. The Broncos allowed 6 sacks all last year. They've got 2 against them in this half by the Chiefs.
7: And that wasn't the last one. Spoiler alert. Nix and company couldn't dig out of the hole. The Chiefs forced another 3-and-out before ending the half with the lead. After the half, the Chiefs picked up about 9 yards on their first 3 plays of the 2nd, but Andy Reid kept the offense on the field for 4th and 1 at the 40.
6: The Chiefs hand it off. Walker trying to get to the outside. Does so at the 45 midfield. 45 of the Broncos. 40, 30, 25, and in. Stays in bounds. 10, 5, touchdown! Kansas City on 4th down and 1. It's a home run. 60-yard run by Ken Walker. the third. Welcome to the kingdom, Ken Walker.
7: It just doesn't get any better than that. The next defensive drive got an assist from the Arrowhead faithful, helping land the delay of game on Denver to turn 3rd-and-2 into 3rd-and-7, which was then dropped by Jalen Waddle. Unfortunately, the Chiefs' third special teams penalty came on the punt, called on Jalen Royals lining up over the long snapper. So instead of starting from the 20, the Chiefs' offense started from the 3 on the next drive, and that play was only one play long.
6: Ken Walker's the running back. They fake to him. Mahomes is going to throw from his own end zone. He throws deep middle, and it's intercepted. Intercepted by the safety, and it's Brandon Jones. He's inside the 10, inside the 5, and goes down there at the 5-yard line.
7: On the second and goal play, with the Broncos obviously taking the ball away there, the Chiefs nearly had another takeaway of their own. Legarius Sneed's foot was out of bounds when he touched the loose fumble from Bo Nix, so the Broncos settled for a field goal to make it 21-10. On 3rd-and-6, though, it was time to turn back the clock.
6: Mahomes, hot read, left, it goes Kelce, first down, breaks a tackle, 50, 45, 40, downfield block, Kelce at the 30, 25, 20, inside the 15, and rolls down to the Bronco 5-yard line. Travis Kelce's still got it, ladies and gentlemen.
7: An incredible play from number 87, but ultimately could not punch it in, neither could the team following him. The Chiefs settled for a field goal to make it 24-10. Still, the defense kept holding Denver down, forcing the Broncos into a long 3rd-and-16.
6: Nix, 3 wide, tight end stays in to block and now releases. As Nix steps up in the pocket, loses the ball. Ball is out, recovered by Kansas City. Chris Jones jumps on the football. Bo Nix sacked for the 3rd time tonight. That's half their season total from a year ago.
7: Felix and Udike Uzama poked it out. Chris Jones recovered it, giving the Chiefs the ball at the Denver 34. It was quickly 3rd-and-5 for KC, but Mahomes hit Emmett Johnson out of the backfield, and he threw a stiff arm to pick up 25 on a great play for the rookie, setting up... what?
6: The Chiefs go with Justin Fields in the lineup along with Mahomes. It's a single-wing play. They toss it inside to Kenneth Walker. Touchdown! Kansas City! The Chiefs went 2 quarterbacks in a 3-point stance. Patrick Mahomes was in a 3-point stance behind the center. So was Justin Fields. And then they flip it inside to Ken Walker III. It's a single wing play for a touchdown.
7: Patrick Mahomes starts that play with his hand in the dirt, ends up getting a passing touchdown. And I just have a hunch that we might see that formation again with a little bit of a different offshoot. Keep an eye out in the weeks to come. But man, that was fun. Peter Woods then batted up a ball on first down with the Broncos trying to make something happen. Christian Fulton had a good tackle on second down. Denver had to burn a timeout on 3rd-and-5. Shout out Arrowhead. And when they actually ran it, Nix threw it away to make Denver 2 of 11 on third downs. On the next drive, the Chiefs leaned on Walker again until Mahomes hit Kelce on third down to move the chains. Then on 1st-and-25 after a penalty, Emmett Johnson broke a tackle at the line of scrimmage and turned it into a gain of 19. Ultimately, that drive still ended when Mahomes took a sack from Zach Allen on 3rd-and-5, forcing the punt. The Chiefs' defense barely budged from there. The Broncos had no choice but to go for it on 4th-and-8, and the Chiefs held firm yet again. Emmett Johnson led the way the rest of the way, and the Chiefs kneeled it out to secure the dominant opening night win over the Denver Broncos, 31-10.
15: Here, we've got our own state and state of mind, where worlds of all kinds converge under 2 T's and 1 lone star. Here is in the eye of the storm and up in the stars. Here, tradition fuels progress, and unity is born from proud individualism. Here, anything can happen, because this isn't just Texas Tech. It's what's next. And from here, it's possible.
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7: 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We've talked about a bunch of rookies so far, starting with an undrafted one, Khalil Benson, getting the start at left tackle after playing only on the right side throughout his college career and held up admirably against a very good Broncos pass rush. Mansoor Delane starts his rookie season with a bang with that takeaway you heard just a little bit ago. Unfortunately, he left with an injury following that play. We didn't see him the rest of the way with a shoulder injury. Of course, he missed some time and was at least limited throughout much of training camp with the shoulder. More on that as we get there a little bit later. Peter Woods had at least one, I would call pressure, hurry, something along those lines, and a batted pass. You heard R. Mason Thomas making plays in the replay. Jaden Kennedy got involved on special teams in a couple of occasions. Cyrus Allen got a target. And Emmett Johnson, again, 8 carries for 24 yards and the 2 catches for 44, including the 25-yard long we just talked about. Really impressive stuff for Emmett Johnson. If this wasn't a team that was so thoroughly carried by Kenneth Walker today, I think we'd be pretty hyped about what Emmett Johnson can do out of this backfield, and that's good. You need at least 2 running backs in the modern NFL. Kenneth Walker is going to need plenty of time in the ice bath and the 6-day turnaround he has on a short week before the Colts come to town on Sunday night. Emmett Johnson's going to have a lot to do in this offense with Kenneth Walker getting a little bit of time off here or there, or if he ever misses an entire week, something along those lines. Really encouraging stuff from Emmett Johnson. Ultimately, though, so much of this team simply revolves around Patrick Mahomes. He spoke to the media after the win.
20: Yeah, I mean, first off, starts with the defense, you know, getting the stop, getting the ball to us with the interception in their territory, and then getting the run game going, getting into the red zone, and then finishing it. You know, I think last year we got some of those penalties in the red zone. We weren't able to finish drives, and so to be able to do that against that defense, who was, I think, number 1 in the red zone last year, it was big. And for me, running, like I said, I wasn't going to, and then going for the end zone, it kind of gave me that confidence that I can go out there and be myself.
21: And did you sort of start feeling like yourself right away? I mean, I know you would have getting a rhythm fast.
20: Yeah, I think I feel like I was moving around fast. I think I was a little quick with my reads. I think there were some people that if I would have just got to the second and third read, they were open, especially earlier in the game. But I tried to force a few things early, and then I had a few overstrides, which, I mean, it's kind of part of it, but I got to get back to being balanced to where I can make those throws. And when I overstride, it goes a little bit lower, so you can see that some throughout the game.
22: On that scramble touchdown early in the game, mm-hmm. Was that the moment that you could say, okay, took the hit, dove into the end zone, made the play?
20: Yeah, for sure. I mean, physically, I think that's the moment. I still got to keep working to get. I want to get some of these passes down the field a little bit more. I think that'll help me out mentally and kind of getting back into rhythm of things. But that was definitely the moment physically to kind of say that all this work's paid off. Like, I didn't feel anything, and so it's still a process. I got to still keep getting better and better and stay on top of it. But this is obviously a great first week.
23: What did you see on that play as it was developing? Obviously, you dropped back from the kickoff. How did it break down for you?
20: Yeah, we wanted to run that play kind of closer in, and so it was a play kind of designed for Travis, and I think he ended up popping like right when I kind of ran out of there, but they dropped back and they had a lot of attention on Trav and then on Rashi, and so it just opened up perfectly down the middle of the field for me, and then I was able to run. When I took off running, I was expecting to be down kind of short, but I wanted to get it in a more manageable third down, and you get to the goal line and it's just get in there somehow, and so I was able to dive into the end zone and get the touchdown.
21: The way this team is set, you guys are going to need rookie production. What does it mean for Khalil and
20: crazy ringtone.
21: What does it mean for Khalil and Mason, all the rookies, which is back up tonight?
20: Yeah, I mean, it was big. I mean, obviously, Mansoor started off with the interception, and then R. Mason had a sack. I thought Peter Woods had a great game, and it showed that progress is going to help us in the long run. You know, they're still learning. Right? They're going to get better and better, and for them to make an impact then, and then I thought Khalil, I thought so much was made about the pass blocking, and because he was going up against a great defensive line, but, I mean, I've seen him run blocking. It's like you have to set the

0: tone that way. And if they're not going to stop the run, then we're going to keep doing it. And so he'll keep getting better and better. I mean, obviously, hopefully we're getting Josh back, but to have another tackle that can step in and play and play at a high level, you want as many of those guys as you can. No, I mean, I told y'all literally, like, first press conference, y'all were asking what's the difference of our offense, and I said K-9. Like, it's just that simple. It's the way he's able to run the ball, catch the ball. I threw one a little hot to him there on that read that was probably going to be a big play, but it's just a special ability to run the ball tough between the tackles, and then when he does bounce it, he has the speed to go all the way. And so we'll utilize him. I thought Emmett did a great job when he came in running the ball as well, and that speaks to the running backs, the coaches, and the offensive line. The offensive line took it as a challenge to go up against this defense and set the tone, and they did that. And so even though the pass game didn't click the way we wanted it to click early, especially, it set the tone for the entire game of how we were going to move the ball down the field.
1: Sam?
2: Patrick, that 60-yard on the fourth down play, I wonder, first of all, what you thought about Andy sticking with the offensive field on your own half of the field, but then pretty early, it seemed like you knew that he was...
0: Yeah, it's he has the speed. So, like, the moment he got the edge, I've seen it. I've seen it in practice. I saw it all last year in the playoffs. Once he hits the edge, he's gone. And that's what I'm talking about. Be able to run physical like that, but to still be able to bounce it whenever it's necessary and get gone. It's a special ability, and we're going to utilize it. And I've kind of got a good feel for Coach Reed now, and I think he's kind of – I knew that if I threw the ball and we got close to a first down, he was going to go for it. He just has that mentality to do that. And so right when I threw it, he had the play ready to call. It was fourth and one. We trust in our offensive line. We trust in Kenneth to get that first down, and he went out there and did it.
3: Todd? A couple of quick things, Patrick. Andy said the play when Fields was on the field with you was some play from 1936.
0: Yeah. You should have seen the tape on it.
3: What's that called?
0: It was called Heisman. It was, I think, I can't remember who exactly ran it because it was in black and white, and it was very scratchy when we were watching it. But it was a play that Coach Heck brought to us, and I'm sure Coach Reed has an imprint as well, and we designed it, and I just knew it was going to score, and hopefully that can set some stuff up. You know, Justin's got a lot of ability to running the ball and throwing the ball as well, and so hopefully that's just the first iteration of it.
3: Another thing on all the you know, reporting is eligible. It's a complicated thing.
0: Yeah.
3: Right before the fourth down, did I hear you go tell us
0: the
3: rest? Did he say it wrong?
0: Well, we brought in a tackle. We brought in extra lineman in KT, but we made eligible a guy that was already on the field, and so the ref just assumed that the guy coming in was going to be, which is, I mean, that's what we were doing earlier in the game, but just that play was a little bit different, and so I just had to make sure that he knew that the Jalen Moore was the eligible guy, just so we were legal as far as formation-wise, and so that stuff, having the extra week, obviously, and then we detailing it. I mean, EV detailing it, making sure that I'm on top of those little details. A big play happens, and you don't have a penalty because of it, because we've detailed it all throughout the week.
1: Last two, Matt, go ahead.
4: What's next? I mean, obviously tonight was fantastic offensively, but what's next as far as getting the wide receivers involved? She rises to one catch, Xavier really just a couple.
0: Where she had two, I think. I got to be better. I mean, at the end of the day, I have to be better. And it's there was times where those guys were open, and I was a little bit quick with my reads and getting the ball out of my hand. And I have to have the trust in the offensive line. I have to have the trust in myself that I can stand taking the hits. But it's a good start as far as just being out there and playing. But those guys were getting open, and I think y'all will see on tape if I like just trusted in it and stay in the pocket and make those throws, I can hit some of those guys down the field. And so I think that will just come with more trust in me and trust in the knee and then trusting the offensive line to make those protections.
1: Last one, Bob.
5: Patrick, I'm sure you guys didn't lack for confidence, but I wonder if Andy used the term before, like seeing mm-hmm. what happens from the work. I mean, what's the significance of this win and sort of winning what you did with the across-the-board effort?
0: Yeah, I mean, that's a good football team. I mean, they were in the AFC Championship for a reason. They have a lot of great players, and they're coached very well. And so for us to go out there and win like that, obviously that's the first step. It shows that all that work in training camp it paid off. But how can we be better? I mean, like we were just talking about, like, I got to be better in the pass game. If we're going to run the ball like this, defenses are going to come up and try to force us to pass it, and I have to be able to showcase that we can do that. And so that'll come, and that's why we're just in the very beginning of the season, and we had a great game. But how are we going to build on it, and how are we going to get better? And that starts with me, and it kind of feeds throughout the entire team.
1: Thanks, Patrick.
5: Is there some sense this is a reboot, or is that too strong a term this early? I mean, how would you characterize that?
0: No, I mean this is just the start of it. I mean, we're still so early in the season. Obviously, it's a great win, but it's just week one, and we'll be a different team. We have a lot of different players, a lot of young players, a lot of guys that we brought in. But at the same time, our principles is to be aggressive and to go out there and attack. And if that's running the ball, if that's play action, throwing the ball down the field, we have to be able to do it all if we want to get to where we want to get to.
1: Thanks, Patrick.
6: 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Plus, we still need to hear from Kingsley Suamataia, his post-game comments. 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

0: Mahomes in the pocket, trying to keep the play alive. Moving left, scrambles, 10 for the 5, diving for the end zone, touchdown! Kansas City, 9 months after ACL surgery, Patrick Mahomes runs it in for 15 yards out.
1: 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Let's go ahead and hear from one more offensive lineman. We never get to hear from the linemen enough, especially, though, in a game like this one. You've got to hear what the five up front, and actually today, the Chiefs might have gotten, I think, at least 8 linemen involved, including Kyrus Tonga. Joshua Ozudu was out there a little bit. Mike Caliendo was out there a little bit. I think Hunter Norzad was out there at least on a couple of occasions. Diego Pounds was in inactive today. So I'm up to at least 9 if you include Tonga. There were a lot of big bodies on the field for the Chiefs offense, helping to open up some holes for Kenneth Walker. Let's hear what Kingsley Suamataia took away from the game as he caught up with Danon Hughes.
2: All right, thanks, guys. Here with Kingsley Suamataia. Kingsley, how big is it to have the run game? First, I know you guys probably wake up every morning wanting to move bodies, wanting to be efficient in the run game, and to have the production that you saw and experience with Ken Walker III. How big was that?
3: Man, it was a blessing, man. You guys don't really get to see what he does at practice, but we saw it from the get-go when he came here at OTAs, what he can do. So just to be able to light bullets flowing and going full speed, you know, man, he's the best running back in the league. I don't even care. So it's just a blessing to have that chip on our shoulders to block even harder for him. So it was good.
2: And this Denver Broncos defense, highly vaulted defense, coming off of 2 years where they were the best in the NFL. I mean, how much of a statement was it for you guys in preparation to be able to come out and have this kind of performance?
3: Man, it was, I'd say overall just a blessing. We talked about it at the beginning of the week, just coming out with that chip on our shoulder and bully ball. Man, Coach Rita told us, you know, it's all come down to us and how we determine the game. So just to have that chip on our shoulder, just come out there, punch them in the mouth first, and then keep punching them in the face until they break. So it was definitely a fun game.
2: Hey, you talk about having a chip on your shoulder. There were several rookies out there, one right next to you and Khalil Benson, that were factors in this game along with multiple guys on the defensive side. How big is it to have that kind of contribution from the young guys?
3: Man, it's huge. Man, big props, shout-outs to Khalil, man. He's an undrafted rookie. He came in, put his head down and worked, and y'all see what he did out there. So glad to have him next to me, and it's just next guy up. And especially R. Mace on the other side of the ball. Man, he balled out. So we have talent on both sides of the ball, and it's just next man up. So when you put in there, just make that play and don't look back. So it was good.
2: And now you got the first win under your belt. Obviously, it is a 24-hour rule, midnight rule, whatever you guys employ. And you got the Indianapolis Colts coming in next week. Short week, but a big win.
3: Yes, for sure. You know, just one game at a time, and we got the Colts coming up next. So we're going to do the same thing, punch them in the mouth. You know, props and shout-outs to Denver's D-line. I know a lot of them, and close with Zach Allen, so, and somebody I watched growing up. So it was just a blessing to hear his feedback and stuff. So, but, yeah, on to the next one.
2: All right, congratulations.
3: Appreciate it.
1: That's Kingsley Suamataia with Danon Hughes in the locker room after the game. Again, just an awesome game for the O-line to get to hang their hats on with 220 total rushing yards for the Chiefs offense tonight. 184 through the air, 220 on the ground. Let's see, quick math here from the Broncos. I guess if you include the sacks or not, it's going to change the math a little bit. But call it 192, not including the sacks, I believe, for Denver. And 220 for the Chiefs just on the ground. 173 of those belonging to Kenneth Walker. Walker ends up with 173 on the ground. And the additional 18 through the air, plus the receiving touchdown from that wonky play with Mahomes and Fields and the three-point stance and all of that. Just tremendous stuff all the way around. The only, I suppose, what, cloudy line of a silver evening is on the injury report front. Our post-game injury report is brought to you by St. Luke's. 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Cooper McDonald was injured on the kickoff following the Chiefs' opening touchdown. He was holding his knee after helping to make the stop there. He was ruled out just after halftime. Andy Reid after the game kind of lumped him in with Mansoor Delane. I'll tell you what we know about him. But both of them said, we'll have to see where this leads for both of these guys. Mansoor Delane, the number 6 overall pick, starting corner, had a pick in his first official NFL drive and appeared to be injured at the end of that interception. It looked like he went to the ground after the pick and then came up and was tackled again and went to the ground pretty hard and landed on that shoulder. He was ruled out also just after halftime after going to the locker room shortly after the pick, somewhere mid first quarter when he actually left the field. But as Andy Reid said after the game, we'll just see where that goes from here. So really just probably some more tests and evaluations in store the next couple days for Mansoor Delane and Cooper McDonald. One fewer day to get ready for the Indianapolis Colts. And then obviously for Delane, he had a shoulder injury. We don't know if it's the same type. We don't know anything about the injury he suffered today other than the word shoulder. But obviously, again, the shoulder injury from the offseason was nagging on him throughout training camp. He was limited. He was in the yellow non-contact jersey for a good chunk of camp out in St. Joe. So we'll just have to see what the Chiefs get from a news perspective there on Delane and McDonald. Overall, though, what a game to begin the 2026 season. A huge game for both of these teams, and the Chiefs got the victory in absolutely dominant fashion, beating the Broncos 31-10 with a heck of an introduction for one Kenneth Walker. That does it for us here in the studio. After the break, we go back to the stadium for final thoughts from the voice of the Chiefs, Mitch Holthus, right here on the Chiefs Radio Network.
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6: Wow, what a start for the Kansas City Chiefs, and tonight actually history was made. First of all, the Broncos had never been here on week one. Chiefs had to go there 5 times in 67 seasons. The Broncos' first visit here, a 31-10 Chiefs victory. Dominant in the second half. Ken Walker made history tonight. No Chiefs running back had rushed for over 150 yards, had a 50-yard touchdown run plus, he had a 60-yarder, or had a touchdown reception. The single-wing play the Chiefs ran in the fourth quarter to toss it to him was went down as a touchdown reception. It's never happened in Chiefs history. Not Eddie Podolak, not Christian Okoye, not Marcus Allen. Ken Walker, in his first game as a Chief, makes history. Other things that happened in this game, the Chiefs were dominant on third down, holding the Broncos to 2 of 12 on third down, just the converse of a year ago. The Chiefs forced turnovers. They only had 14 takeaways all last year. They had 2 tonight. And Felix Anudike-Uzomah with a sack strip, fumble forced, and then recovered by Nick Bolton, and then also the interception by Mansoor Delane. But also, the Broncos all last year only yielded 6 sacks in 17 weeks. The Chiefs had 3 tonight and 2 in the first half. So the Chiefs gave a message to the rest of the league. This is a different Chiefs team in 2026. Tougher, feistier, meaner in all, well, all three phases. Nick Ariza, or Matt Ariza tonight was fantastic, but the penalties have got to go away on special teams. 31-10, Chiefs win over the Broncos to open the 26th season. Our executive producer, Eric Townsend, Nick Mosier, field engineer, Steve Cook and Nick Brown, the assistant field engineers, Derek Nestor, studio director, Bobby Gilliland, JT Noah, master control, Nick Springer, segment producer, Alex Grimes, instant replay, AJ Engel, production assistant, Bill Ratner and Joanna Stradweiser are the studio announcers. Also, statistician Austin Woodard, the former Joplin Eagle, Missouri Southern Lion, old number 72. Brian Holthus, one of the best basketball coaches in the Chiefs kingdom, our spotter tonight. Great job. Adam Strope, our parabolic operator, along with Adam Munsterman. Ken Wolf, our studio engineer tonight. Also, Derek Odell, General Sales Manager for Sports. 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J.R. Ammons, Operations Manager. At the top of the chart, Senior Vice President, Market Manager, Roxanne Marotti. The entire staff of Odyssey works all year long to bring you these broadcasts on the largest network in the NFL. Tomorrow night, we'll have our Chiefs Kingdom show just off Berry Road in the Northland. We will have Neil Smith as our guest. He's got perspective from both of these teams in this rivalry, and interesting to talk to Neil. That'll be tomorrow night, a special Tuesday night edition of the Chiefs Kingdom show. Again, that'll be at the Hy-Vee just off Berry Road. And then next Sunday Night Football, the Indianapolis Colts will come to town. Short week for the Chiefs. We go from Monday night to Sunday night. And the pregame will start on the network at 4 o'clock. For Dana Hughes, Josh Klingler, Joshua Briscoe, final score, Kansas City 31, Denver 10. Statement made. I'm Mitch Holtis, voice of the Chiefs. 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
9: Here's a look at your forecast. A flood watch begins at 1 p.m. tomorrow afternoon. Slight chance for storms overnight, otherwise cloudy skies expected. Lows level off around 70. Cloudy skies expected Tuesday. Chance for storms. High temperatures reach up to 77. Storms likely Tuesday night. Lows around 63. Overcast skies. I'm staff meteorologist Derek Height. Currently, it's 74 degrees.
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0: us for a news check on Regional Radio. King City turns the clock back Saturday to celebrate their Living History Day event. Living History Day is held each year at this time. It allows those attending to see the period dress and demonstrations, which were routine from a time when the region was initially settled. The day's organized each year by the King City Living History Committee. Mike Tritton's one of the committee members and says everybody takes on an organizing responsibility, and that includes setting up vendors and entertainment.
1: And then we have somebody else who's in charge of the cook shack. And again, our menu doesn't change much from year to year, but the process is the same, and she knows what she's doing, that she's got to have volunteers to cook and to serve and to take money and to clean up, obviously. And that we have a couple of young men who are kind of new to the group, and they're very mechanical and very intelligent, and they've been working really hard to make sure the machinery is working and ready, and that we can have a good display of that for people who are interested in that.
0: He says there may be a new shine on this year's event.
1: We've always had someone that we have hired to do some cleaning. This year we have a new person, and she's really doing a good job and going in depth and cleaning things that may not have been done for quite a while. And so I think that people are going to come, and if they're paying any attention, we'll see a lot of sparkle and shine where they maybe haven't seen it before.
0: Living History Day is held at the Tri-County Museum grounds at King City, and it'll be held this Saturday from 9 until 4. It is a free admission event. There'll be food and beverages available in addition to the opportunity to purchase pies, apple butter, and more. 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
3: Here's a look at your forecast. A flood watch begins at 1 p.m. tomorrow afternoon. Slight chance for storms overnight, otherwise cloudy skies expected. Lows level off around 70. Cloudy skies expected Tuesday. Chance for storms. High temperatures reach up to 77. Storms likely Tuesday night. Lows around 63. Overcast skies. I'm staff meteorologist Derek Height. Currently, it's 74 degrees.
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0: Here's a look at your forecast. A flood watch begins at 1 p.m. tomorrow afternoon. Chance of thunderstorms
1: overnight.
0: Otherwise, mainly cloudy skies expect. Lows dip down to about 70. Cloudy skies with a few peaks of sun again Tuesday. Storms likely. Daytime highs approaching 76. Thunderstorms likely Tuesday night. Lows level off around 61. I'm staff meteorologist Derek Height. Currently 72.
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I ain't coming to your house. 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
1: NBC News Radio, I'm Tammy Trujillo. Kentucky Senator Mitch McConnell was back in the U.S. Senate Monday. The 84-year-old was in a wheelchair in his first public appearance since June. His return comes as senators came back to the Capitol from their break with questions about

0: Implementing the new restrictions, two conservative justices, Clarence Thomas and Samuel Alito, dissented. TMZ is reporting a possible cause of death for actress Hayden Panettiere. Daniel Martindale has the latest.
1: TMZ says the 36-year-old died after taking oxycodone laced with fentanyl. The findings are still preliminary, with the toxicology report still pending. Panettiere died in Greenville, South Carolina on August 16th after she was found unresponsive and in cardiac arrest. TMZ reports the DEA is investigating Panettiere's drug dealer, who is based in Los Angeles. The report says the dealer provided her with several black market prescription drugs, including oxycodone. TMZ says she took several drugs she purchased from her dealer on the flight from L.A. to South Carolina the day before she died. I'm Daniel Martindale.
0: President Trump is defending the AI industry and calls fears over its expansion a hoax. In a Truth Social post, Trump said there's a sick conspiracy going on against AI and data centers, and the only one that's happy about it is China. His comments come as some have expressed major concerns about AI advancement, including Anthropic CEO Dario Amodei and House Minority Leader Hakeem Jeffries. Last week, a former Anthropic researcher claimed the people building AI earnestly believe it could kill all of us by the end of the decade. You're listening to the latest from NBC News Radio.
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3: And we thank you for joining us for a news check on Regional Radio. There were some minor adjustments made to the corn and soybean crops by the USDA from August to September. Anthony Prilliman is with the National Ag Statistics Service and says the adjustment was a downward adjustment for the corn crop.
4: We did make some minor changes to planted and harvested area. Planted acreage at nearly 96.8 million was raised just 47,000 acres from the August estimate. Harvested area for grain is forecast at 88.5 million acres. That is down 0.1%, or just 86,000 acres from the previous forecast. Now, as of September 1st, corn yield is forecast at 178.5 bushels per acre. That is down 1.2%, or 2.2 bushels from last month's forecast, and down 4.3%, or 8 bushels from the previous year. Now, this reduction in yield is a result of the weather conditions experienced in August. Production is forecast at 15.8 billion bushels. That is down 1.3% from last month's forecast and down 7.2% from 2025. NAS production forecast compares to pre-report to industry expectations. The NAS forecast falls within the range of expectations, so probably not much of a surprise.
3: While revised down, the 15.8 billion bushel total would still be the second highest U.S. corn crop on record. Soybeans may still be in line for record production, USDA chief economist Justin Benavides.
5: Even with the overall ratings of good to excellent falling, the yield was revised upward marginally, but not a whole lot of big changes in the soybean production numbers. I think one key takeaway on the soybean side from this crop production report is that if realized, we're going to have a record high amount of soybean production on the year. And with a strong push on biofuels early in the year, that doesn't surprise me. I know there's been some announcements that have presented some market challenges in the last month and a half, but still interesting to see what could be a record high soybean production number.
3: The downward revision from August to September was attributed to the drier weather realized in the Corn Belt. 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
6: Here's a look at your forecast. A flood watch begins at 1 p.m. tomorrow afternoon. Chance of thunderstorms overnight. Otherwise, mainly cloudy skies expect. Lows dip down to about 70. Cloudy skies with a few peaks of sun again Tuesday. Storms likely. Daytime highs approaching 76. Thunderstorms likely Tuesday night. Lows level off around 61. I'm staff meteorologist Derek Height. Currently 72.
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0: Here's a look at your forecast. A flood watch begins at 1 p.m. tomorrow afternoon. Chance of thunderstorms
1: overnight.
0: Otherwise, mainly cloudy skies expect. Lows dip down to about 70. Cloudy skies with a few peaks of sun again Tuesday. Storms likely. Daytime highs approaching 76. Thunderstorms likely Tuesday night. Lows level off around 61. I'm staff meteorologist Derek Height. Currently 70.
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0: that Minnesota Democratic Congresswoman Ilhan Omar married her brother. Last week, Homeland Security Secretary Mark Wayne Mullen told conservative podcaster Benny Johnson there's an ongoing federal investigation into Omar as part of an alleged fraudulent immigration scheme. Mullen claimed Omar married her brother to try to bring him to the United States. Somali-born Omar has denied the allegations. Researchers in Houston are testing whether making music can help older adults keep their minds in tune as memory begins to fade. A new Rice University announcement says the Federal National Institute on Aging is spending $4 million on a five-year study tracking seniors with early cognitive decline, a condition that sharply raises the risk of Alzheimer's and other dementias. The trial will follow 210 people, comparing songwriting classes against group sessions and listening to music at home. Researchers hope the work reveals whether making music can delay severe mental loss. 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
2: And we thank you for joining us for this news check on Regional Radio. The first of Missouri's deer hunting seasons will begin on Tuesday. Josh Roller with the Missouri Department of Conservation says that the archery deer season begins on Tuesday.
3: It does shut down for our firearm season, so that sometimes gets confusing to some folks, because technically the first season, if you will, runs from September 15th through November 13th, and then the second season opens up November 25th and runs through January 15th, because it does shut down again for our fall firearms deer season.
2: Resident limits will not be affected from previous years. Non-residents will note a change.
3: So long bows, compound bows, or recurves can be used, and crossbows as well. Limits really haven't changed. Nothing there, especially for residents. Non-residents will only be allowed to harvest one buck. So if they do come, you know, September 15th, they kill a buck, technically they are not allowed to harvest another buck for the remainder of the season.
2: The archery season will sometimes draw selective hunters.
3: Folks want to be hunting when they have the best opportunity to harvest deer, and especially with archery, you know, that last week of October and the first week of November, that is prime time to be out hunting with a bow. Now, this early season, a lot of folks will still go out because sometimes bucks can be more easily patterned. They're still in their summer patterns, so they're still, you know, they're not in the rut, so they can, you know, during the rut they can be anywhere. Well, this time of year, if you've got certain bucks on camera that you want to be able to harvest, they kind of stick to a pattern or routine that might be able to allow you to be able to harvest those deer early in the season.
2: The archery season restarts after the November firearms deer season ends November 25th and continues through January 15th of next year. 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
4: Here's a look at your forecast. A flood watch begins at 1 p.m. tomorrow afternoon. Chance of thunderstorms overnight. Otherwise, mainly cloudy skies expected. Lows dip down to about 70. Cloudy skies with a few peaks of sun again Tuesday. Storms likely. Daytime highs approaching 76. Thunderstorms likely Tuesday night. Lows level off around 61. I'm Staff Meteorologist Derek Height. Currently 70.
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0: Here's a look at your forecast. A flood watch begins at 1 p.m. this afternoon and continues until 1 p.m. tomorrow afternoon. Chance of thunderstorms overnight, otherwise partly cloudy. Lows around 70. Storms likely Tuesday. Highs around 76. Mainly cloudy. Storms likely Tuesday night. Lows dip down to about 61. Overcast. I'm staff meteorologist Derek Height. Right now, it's 70 degrees.
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0: latest attempt to restrict mail-in voting. Mark Mayfield has that story.
1: The High Court said it would not consider the emergency application that the Trump administration filed, seeking to block a lower court ruling that said the regulation was most likely unlawful. The decision blocks the U.S. Postal Service from implementing the new restrictions from going into effect. Two conservative justices, Clarence Thomas and Samuel Alito, dissented. I'm Mark Mayfield.
0: President Trump's defending the AI industry. Posting on his Truth Social platform, Trump said there's a sick conspiracy going on against AI and data centers, and the only one happy about it is China. His comments come as some have expressed major concerns about AI advancement, including Anthropic CEO Dario Amodei and House Minority Leader Hakeem Jeffries. Last week, a former Anthropic researcher claimed the people building AI earnestly believe it could kill all of us by the end of the decade. Former Charles Manson follower Bruce Davis is dead at the age of 83. More on that story from Daniel Martindale.
2: Davis died at the California Medical Facility in Vacaville. He died while incarcerated after repeatedly being denied parole. A cause of death has not been announced. Davis, once considered Manson's right-hand man, was convicted of two counts of murder in 1972 and sentenced to life in prison. He killed Gary Hinman, an aspiring musician, and Donald Shorty Shea, a stuntman. Davis was found suitable for parole 8 times, but his release was blocked repeatedly by Governors Arnold Schwarzenegger, Jerry Brown, and Gavin Newsom. I'm Daniel Martindale.
0: Senator Mitch McConnell is back at work in the U.S. Senate. The 84-year-old returned to work Monday in a wheelchair, marking his first public appearance since June. His return comes as senators returned to Capitol Hill on Monday from their break, with questions about McConnell's health swirling. McConnell was hospitalized after falling at his home in Washington, D.C. 3 months ago. 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
4: And we thank you for joining us for a news check on Regional Radio. The Cameron man arrested by Caldwell County authorities on the Hamilton School District campus Saturday morning will be facing a total of 5 felony charges. 38-year-old Randy Saltz of Cameron was found walking on a southbound gravel road behind the Hamilton School's football stadium following an incident that took place on Saturday. The probable cause statement says the investigation yielded information that Saltz had become upset with a victim who arrived at a youth football game taking place at the football stadium. Saltz began to physically shove and verbally assault the victim. Another person separated the two, but Saltz went to a vehicle. The victim removed a zipped gun bag and removed a semi-automatic pistol. The pistol had a full magazine with a round in the chamber. Saltz then walked to a location where the first victim was standing. The statement says several attempts were made to keep Saltz from going to the location. More pushing and shoving took place, and the victim claimed that Saltz stated that he would kill the victim and everyone else at the game. The incident took place with more than 100 people that were in the stands to watch an event that included 9 to 13-year-old youth football participants. The list of felony charges includes unlawful use of a weapon, armed criminal action, assault second degree, domestic assault second degree, endangering the welfare of a child, and making a terrorist threat. The arrest was reported just after 1 p.m. There has been no bond that's been established. The first court appearance for Saltz is scheduled for Thursday. 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
5: Here's a look at your forecast. A flood watch begins at 1 p.m. this afternoon and continues until 1 p.m. tomorrow afternoon. Chance of thunderstorms overnight, otherwise partly cloudy. Lows around 70. Storms likely Tuesday. Highs around 76. Mainly cloudy. Storms likely Tuesday night. Lows dip down to about 61. Overcast. I'm staff meteorologist Derek Height. Right now, it's 70 degrees.
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0: Here's a look at your forecast.
1: A flood watch begins at 1 p.m. this afternoon and continues until 1 p.m. tomorrow afternoon. Chance of thunderstorms overnight, otherwise partly cloudy. Lows around 70. Storms likely Tuesday. Highs around 76, mainly cloudy. Storms likely Tuesday night. Lows dip down to about 61, overcast. I'm staff meteorologist Derek Height. Right now, it's 70 degrees.
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1: NBC News Radio, I'm Mark Neufeld. President Trump says the AI industry doesn't need guardrails. In a Truth Social post Monday morning, Trump said the only control or guardrails that AI needs

0: uncovered in the crackdown. Healthcare fraud has been one of President Trump's focal points since returning to office. Treasury Secretary Scott Bessent will go before the House today. Tammy Trujillo has a preview.
1: He'll be testifying on the state of the economy and the international financial system before the House Financial Services Committee. His testimony comes as Americans face higher prices at the pump and an uptick in inflation. Bessent will also be testifying as the yield on 10-year Treasury bonds surpassed 5% for only the second time since the 2008 financial crisis. I'm Tammy Trujillo.
0: The Supreme Court is rejecting the Trump administration's attempt to restrict mail-in voting. The High Court said it would not consider the emergency application that the Trump administration filed, seeking to block a lower court ruling that said the regulation was most likely unlawful. And the Chiefs blew out the Broncos 31-10 on Monday Night Football. 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
3: And we thank you for joining us for a news check on Regional Radio. Missouri's corn maturity had another surge following a mostly warm and dry week last week, and the state's corn harvest moved noticeably ahead of last year's pace and the average pace for the state. Missouri Crop Progress Report showed 63% of Missouri corn now mature. That figure is up 17% from last week, now 4% ahead of the five-year average. It's about the same pace as last year. Missouri's corn harvest is at 23% complete. That's 9 points ahead of last week and 10 points ahead of average. That figure is also 10 points ahead of last year. Missouri's corn condition rated 53% good, 25% fair, 12% excellent, and 10% either poor or very poor. Missouri's soybean crop has 36% dropping leaves. That's 5 points ahead of last year, 13 points ahead of average. Missouri has 3% of the soybean crop harvested. Missouri's soybean condition rated 50% good, 32% fair, 16% excellent, and 11% either poor or very poor. Missouri's pasture and rangeland condition rated 39% good, 34% fair, 18% short, 8% very poor, and 1% excellent. Missouri had just over 6 days suitable for field work last week. Missouri's topsoil moisture rated 55% good, 33% short, 11% very short, and the subsoil moisture rated 52% adequate, 35% fair, and 13% short. Iowa's topsoil moisture condition rated 3% very short, 23% short, 70% adequate, and 4% surplus. Subsoil moisture condition rated 5% very short, 24% short, 68% adequate, 3% surplus. 96% of Iowa's corn crop has reached the dough stage, which is unchanged from last year. 79% of corn reached the dense stage. That's 1 percentage point ahead of last year. 17% of corn has reached maturity, and that's 7 percentage points behind last year. Corn condition rated 77% good to excellent. 6% of soybeans are dropping leaves. That's 4 percentage points behind last year. Soybean condition rated 75% good to excellent. Pasture condition rated 64% good to excellent. 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
4: Here's a look at your forecast. A flood watch begins at 1 p.m. this afternoon and continues until 1 p.m. tomorrow afternoon. Chance of thunderstorms overnight, otherwise partly cloudy. Lows around 70. Storms likely Tuesday, highs around 76, mainly cloudy. Storms likely Tuesday night, lows dip down to about 61, overcast. I'm staff meteorologist Derek Height. Right now, it's 70 degrees.
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0: Here's a look at your forecast.
1: A flood watch begins at 1 p.m. this afternoon and continues until 1 p.m. tomorrow afternoon. Chance of thunderstorms overnight, otherwise mainly cloudy skies. Lows dip down to about 70. Mainly cloudy skies expected. Tuesday, storms likely 77. Storms likely Tuesday night. Lows level off around 62. Overcast skies. I'm staff meteorologist Derek Height. Currently, it's 73 degrees.
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1: 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I know her base of supporters, I know her friends. The Venn diagram on that is just pure crossover.
0: Newsom has been laying the groundwork for a potential national campaign for more than a year. Harris has not yet said if she's going to enter the race. The governor's comments could give Harris an early advantage in what's expected to be a crowded Democratic presidential field.
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4: And we thank you for joining us for a news check on Regional Radio. King City turns the clock back Saturday to celebrate their Living History Day event. Living History Day is held each year at this time. It allows those attending to see the period dress and demonstrations, which were routine from a time when the region was initially settled. The day's organized each year by the King City Living History Committee. Mike Tritton's one of the committee members and says everybody takes on an organizing responsibility, and that includes setting up vendors and entertainment.
5: And then we have somebody else who's in charge of the cook shack. And again, our menu doesn't change much from year to year, but the process is the same, and she knows what she's doing, that she's got to have volunteers to cook and to serve and to take money and to clean up, obviously. And that we have a couple of young men who are kind of new to the group, and they're very mechanical and very intelligent, and they've been working really hard to make sure the machinery is working and ready, and that we can have a good display of that for people who are interested in that.
4: He says there may be a new shine on this year's event.
5: We've always had someone that we have hired to do some cleaning. This year we have a new person, and she's really doing a good job and going in depth and cleaning things that may not have been done for quite a while. And so I think that people are going to come, and if they're paying any attention, we'll see a lot of sparkle and shine where they maybe haven't seen it before.
4: Living History Day is held at the Tri-County Museum grounds at King City, and it'll be held this Saturday from 9 until 4. It is a free admission event. There'll be food and beverages available in addition to the opportunity to purchase pies, apple butter, and more. 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
7: Here's a look at your forecast. A flood watch begins at 1 p.m. this afternoon and continues until 1 p.m. tomorrow afternoon. Chance of thunderstorms overnight, otherwise mainly cloudy skies. Lows dip down to about 70. Mainly cloudy skies expected Tuesday. Storms likely 77. Storms likely Tuesday night. Lows level off around 62. Overcast skies. I'm staff meteorologist Derek Height. Currently, it's 73 degrees.
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0: Here's a look at your forecast. A flood watch begins at 1 p.m. this afternoon and remains in effect until 1 p.m. tomorrow afternoon. High temperatures reach up to 77 today under mainly cloudy skies, with thunderstorms likely. Storms likely tonight, lows around 62, cloudy skies expected. Storms likely tomorrow, high temperatures reach up to 78, cloudy skies. I'm staff meteorologist Derek Height. Right now, it's 78 degrees.
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horseback. Now he's a buckskin, 15 hands, 5-time team road champion. She never liked him,

0: Solomon is with the National Ag Statistics Service and says the adjustment was a downward adjustment for the corn crop.
1: It did make some minor changes to planted and harvested area. Planted acreage at nearly 96.8 million was raised just 47,000 acres from the August estimate. Harvested area for grain is forecast at 88.5 million acres. That is down 0.1%, or just 86,000 acres from the previous forecast. Now, as of September 1st, corn yield is forecast at 178.5 bushels per acre. That is down 1.2%, or 2.2 bushels from last month's forecast, and down 4.3%, or 8 bushels from the previous year. This reduction in yield is a result of the weather conditions experienced in August. Production is forecast at 15.8 billion bushels. That is down 1.3% from last month's forecast and down 7.2% from 2025. NAS production forecast compares to pre-report to industry expectations. The NAS forecast falls within the range of expectations, so probably not much of a surprise.
0: While revised down, the 15.8 billion bushel total would still be the second highest U.S. corn crop on record. Soybeans may still be in line for record production, USDA chief economist Justin Benavides.
2: Even with the overall ratings of good to excellent falling, the yield was revised upward marginally, but not a whole lot of big changes in the soybean production numbers. I think one key takeaway on the soybean side from this crop production report is that if realized, we're going to have a record high amount of soybean production on the year. And with a strong push on biofuels early in the year, that doesn't surprise me. I know there's been some announcements that have presented some market challenges in the last month, month and a half, but still interesting to see what could be a record high soybean production number.
0: The downward revision from August to September was attributed to the drier weather realized in the Corn Belt. 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Weather forecast is calling for some chances of some rain. In fact, a flood watch is going to be in effect beginning at 1 o'clock this afternoon and continue until 1 p.m. tomorrow. We'll have an 80% chance of rain with any daytime rainfall. That'll be between a quarter to a half inch of rain. A high temperature, that'll be at 77 degrees. And then tonight, we could get 1 to 2 inches of rain. That'll be possible with a low down to 62 degrees with winds out of the north-northeast at 6 to 9 miles an hour. Wednesday's forecast, 70% chance of rain. Half to 3/4 of an inch of rain is going to be possible with a cloudy day with a high temperature that'll be at 78 degrees. Wednesday night, showers and thunderstorms are going to be possible overnight, mostly cloudy with a low down to 67. Thursday, a 20% chance of rain with a high temperature of 83. On Thursday night, 20% chance of a shower or thunderstorm, partly cloudy with a low 67 degrees. On Friday, mostly sunny with a high temperature of 84. Friday night, chances of rain overnight. Good chances of rain on Saturday and maybe a thunderstorm with another high that'll be at 79. Saturday night, 60% chance of rain, mostly cloudy with a low that will be down to about 62 degrees. We do have scattered areas of rain that are picked up on radar. Some of that in western half of Decatur County right now, most of it light, maybe just a little bit of moderate rain on either side of Highway 2 on the east side of Kellerton. We've got a little bit in Harrison County just north of 136 Highway and a little bit just south of 136 Highway also in Gentry County. The Hunley Whaley Weather Station in Albany is currently reporting a temperature of 74 degrees. Reported temperature in Bethany right now is at 78. We thank you for joining us on Regional Radio.
3: Let's take a look at the cash cattle market report. No cash cattle trade developed throughout the day, and no bids or asking prices were presented either. But with feedlot managers able to advance the market last week, it's assumed that feedlot managers will attempt to push the market higher again this week. Beef cutouts are mixed, with choice down 63 cents at $375.31 based on 62 loads, and select up 142 at $354.55 based on 7 loads. Over on the mercantile, October live cattle up 257 at 222.25, December up 292 at 225.15, February up 230 at 226.30. October feeder cattle up 535 at 337.85, November up 460 at 332.77, and January up 365 at 324.35. let's take a look at your cash hog market report. The Eastern Corn Belt is at 81.74. The Western Corn Belt is down 30 cents at 83.41. Iowa Minnesota is unavailable due to confidentiality. The National Cash Hog Average is down 2.56 at 82.82, with an average range of 74 to 86. Pork carcass cutouts are down 2 cents at 82.

0: 8978, based on 229 loads. Over on the Mercantile, October lean hogs down 192 at 7960, December down 145 at 7125, and February down 160 at 7360.
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0: Taking a look at the grain futures on the Chicago Board of Trade, December corn down 3.5 at 529¾, March down 3 at 545, May down 3 at 552¼, November soybeans down 4 at 13¼, January down 4¼ at 1316, March down 4 at 1324. December Chicago wheat down 5¼ at 716¾, March down 5¼ at 734, July down 5½ at 739¾. The Dow is down 152 points at 52,421. With this look at your markets, I'm Kaylin Lair on TFN, the Farm Net.
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1: And good morning. We thank you for joining us for this local news check on Regional Radio. Weather forecast for the day today is calling for a flood watch to begin for most of the region at 1 this afternoon. It'll last until 1 p.m. tomorrow afternoon. We'll have about an 80% chance of some rain that'll be possible. Now, through the day, it's maybe a quarter to a half inch. It's tonight that we'll get a bunch of rain, at least according to the Weather Service right now. We'll have a chance of getting 1 to 2 inches of rain tonight, and there's still a 70% chance of rain prior to 3 p.m. for tomorrow, and still unsettled enough that there's a chance, at least a slight chance of rain on Thursday and Thursday night. For right now, there's no mention of rain during the day on Friday, and probably then overnight, Friday night, would be the next chance of rain, but there will be a chance for some weekend rain. In fact, a pretty good chance going to be possible then prior to 1 p.m. on Saturday afternoon. We'll have more on your weather forecast. It'll be upcoming shortly. 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A Cameron man arrested by Caldwell County authorities was arrested on the Amblin School campus Saturday morning and now will be facing 5 felony charges in Caldwell County. 38-year-old Randy Saltz of Cameron was found walking on a southbound gravel road behind the Amblin School's football field for an incident that took place on Saturday. And the probable cause statement says the investigation yielded information that Saltz had become upset with a victim who had arrived at a youth football game taking place at the complex. Saltz began to physically shove and verbally assault the victim. Another person separated the two, but Saltz went to a vehicle and removed a zipped gun bag and removed a semi-automatic pistol. The pistol had a full magazine with a round in the chamber, then walked to a location where the victim was standing. The statement says several attempts were made to keep Saltz from going to the location. More pushing and shoving took place, and the victim claimed that Saltz stated that he would kill the victim and everyone else in the game. The incident took place with more than 100 people in the stands to watch an event that included 9 to 13-year-old youth football participants. A list of felony charges includes unlawful use of a weapon, armed criminal action, assault second degree, domestic assault second degree, endangering the welfare of a child, and making a terrorist threat. The arrest reported just after 1 o'clock on Saturday. There's been no bond that's been established. The first court appearance for assault will be on Thursday. South Harrison School Board members approved the request for proposal from the group which presented or provided a presentation before the board about what they could do for the district in regard to infrastructure upgrades that are planned by the school during their meeting that was held on Monday night. Superintendent Dr. Michael Estes says the district received a couple bids from a request of proposal.
2: We did receive two bids in response to our request for qualifications. One of those was from Verigy, which did the presentation, and so you know them. And the other one was Integrity. Both companies are very similar in what they do. Kind of some big differences. Integrity is their parent company is Napholtz Construction, which is a very large construction business out of Kansas City. So any projects they're going to, it's going to go through Napholtz. They're going to be the general contractor of construction in that aspect. Verigy has done projects with, as we heard, almost every school district around us, either neighboring or from small to large and across the state. But both of them do meet the requirements for what we placed out and being able to partner with us.
1: The district plans HVAC and roofing work to be done for the high school and the Career Center campuses. The vote didn't necessarily commit South Harrison District to Verigy to fill the role as performance contractor for the work, but it does allow Verigy to receive a first chance to win the chance to work. South Harrison's board also designated surplus items for the district that will eventually be sold. The items include items from the Career Center that have been removed from inventory and former computers used in the Career Center. There will not be a formal auction to sell those items this year. The sale will be done by a sealed bid structure that will likely be done through social media. The Sale will likely be done during the week of October 5th. The notification to the winners of the items will be done at the end of that week. The presentation was also made about the early returns on the district's new food service provider. The OPA company was chosen to provide the food service for the district this year instead of the service being done within the district. The statements made during the meeting seem to suggest that the change has been a favorable one to this point.
3: High school, they're eating 50 plus every day. We could barely get to 50 every last year. And I'm hoping to add catering and some other things to our lunch rooms, but I'm going to get settled in first and get fully staffed, and then I can really show you the numbers and other.
1: Superintendent Dr. Mike Lestis says that OPA hopes to expand the menu here in the short term.
2: The second 9 weeks, we're hoping to actually add a la carte items, so extra items of what students can buy outside of, like, things that are still within our health and nutrition things, but different chips, granola bars, things of that nature that would be add-on. But we're trying to just get through everybody getting into the group first 9 weeks and then continue to expand on other things that we've asked.
1: South Harrison's board approved Corey and Crystal McQuinn for a contract for the Career Center's Building Trades Project. The board approved a bid from Hilliard for repairs to a floor scrubber. The board also approved a memorandum of understanding with the Harrison County Health Department for the use of the school facility in the event there is an extraordinary event that necessitates the use of the large indoor space by the health department. Missouri Governor Mike Keogh announced $10 million in state grants to 350 Missouri Blue Shield County, cities, towns, and one school district. The governor's Blue Shield program requires participating jurisdictions to create comprehensive programs to fight crime and promote safer communities. In the second year of the program, participation jumped 74% from 201 communities last year to 350 this year. The region's Blue Shield communities this year include cities of Bethany, Maryville, Trenton, Chillicothe, Milan, and Brookville. Counties include Gentry, Davies, DeKalb, Nottoway, Grundy, Andrew, Caldwell, Clinton, Livingston, and Hull counties. The awards will be used to finance 351 mobile data terminals, 232 body cameras, 313 ballistic vests, 170 interoperable radios, 81 vehicles, and 23 UTVs. The $10 million in the Blue Shield grants are awarded equally, meaning that each of the funded jurisdictions can apply for just over $29,000 toward equipment or training if they met Missouri Blue Shield requirements and were designated as a Blue Shield community by June 1st of this year. Total of 95 counties, 252 cities, two towns, one school district, all approved. The criteria for becoming a Missouri Blue Shield program includes a passage of a resolution to demonstrate a commitment to public safety, investments in public safety funding, community policing initiatives, law enforcement recruitment and retention programs, a demonstration of reducing crime, and a compliance with Missouri crime reporting.

0: and traffic stop data requirements. 6:40 is our time now at Regional Radio. 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Trusted care for Decatur County and the surrounding area, rain or shine. Well, as we take a look at radar, we've got some light rain that's kind of lifting its way to the north. I guess you could call it north-northeast, but it's got a pretty northern angle to it. Late yesterday, there was a severe thunderstorm warning that was put into effect for essentially the northern edge of Nottoway County, some of Atchison County, and basically, well, or Taylor County was in that as well. It was more targeted toward the counties a little bit further north, where there was some pretty substantial storms in southwest Iowa. Weather Service says that the biggest item weather-wise for today is probably the flooding. A flood watch is in effect for most of the region until 1 o'clock this afternoon, or from 1 o'clock this afternoon until 1 p.m. on Wednesday for northeast Kansas, northwest Missouri. Weather Service says widespread 1 to 3 inches of additional rain or locally higher amounts going to be possible. And it also means flash flooding is possible. Rises and accelerated flow in creeks and rivers expected. There is a marginal risk for severe storms, level 1 of 5, from eastern Kansas through central Missouri this afternoon and evening, with damaging winds and heavy rainfall that will be the main concerns. Now, while that is a level 1 risk, that is not really affecting our region. But most of the counties, I think it's outside of Putnam County and Sullivan County, are in that flood watch beginning at 1 o'clock this afternoon through 1 p.m. on Wednesday. High temperature expected to be up to about 77 degrees today. The rain is likely to begin sometime after 2 p.m. this afternoon with a quarter to half inch of rain that'll be possible. Winds also will be from variable to north-northeast at about 5 to 10 this morning. Showers and thunderstorms at 90% then tonight, with a low down to 62 degrees with northeast winds at about 6 to 10. 1 to 2 inches of rain still called for by the National Weather Service, with wind gusts that'll be as high as 18. Showers and thunderstorms likely prior to 3 p.m. on Wednesday. Otherwise, a high temperature that'll be at 78 degrees. There'll be a chance of rain through the day, but most likely prior to 3 p.m. And then Wednesday night, 40% chance of some rain overnight, otherwise cloudy with a low down to 66 degrees. Thursday, a chance of a shower thunderstorm prior to 10, otherwise a partly sunny with a high temperature of 83. Waning chance of rain Thursday night, a low down to 66. Friday, mostly sunny with a high of 83. Returning chance of rain, then possible, even likely, overnight Friday night after 1 a.m. and then through the day on Saturday, or at least up until 1 p.m. About a 60% chance of rain overnight Friday night. Saturday up until 1 p.m. A 70% chance of precipitation. Hunley Whaley Weather Station in Albany had 41 hundredths of an inch of precipitation yesterday in the 24-hour period that went from midnight to midnight. Studios picked up about 55 hundredths of an inch of precipitation here. The reported temperature also in Bethany right now is at 74 degrees. The Lamoni Municipal Airport reporting some light rain and a temperature of 68 degrees. Unionville had 1/100th of an inch of precipitation yesterday, 71 degrees. Barton Farm and NCMC had 6,376 is their current temperature. And St. Joseph reported 2/10 of an inch of precipitation yesterday, midnight to midnight, and their current temperature is at 78 degrees. That's Check Your Weather Information. 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
2: 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But with feedlot managers able to advance the market last week, it's assumed that feedlot managers will attempt to push the market higher again this week. Beef cutouts are mixed, with choice down 63 cents at $375.31 based on 62 loads, and select up 142 at $354.55 based on 7 loads. Over on the mercantile, October live cattle up 257 at $222.25, December up 292 at $225.15, February up 230 at $226.30. October feeder cattle up 535 at $337.85, November up 460 at $332.77, and January up 365 at $324.35. Let's take a look at your cash hog market report. The Eastern Corn Belt is at 81.74. The Western Corn Belt is down 30 cents at 83.41. Iowa, Minnesota is unavailable due to confidentiality. The National Cash Hog Average is down 2.56 at 82.82, with an average range of 74 to 86. Pork carcass cutouts are down 2 cents at 89.78, based on 229 loads. Over on the mercantile, October lean hogs down 192 at 79.60, December down 145 at 71.25, and February down 160 at 73.60. December corn down 3.5 at 529.75, March down 3 at 545, May down 2.75 at 552.5. November soybeans down 5.25 at $12.99, January down 5.75 at $13.14.5, March down 5.75 at $13.22.25. December Chicago wheat down 4.75 at $7.17.25, March down 4.75 at $7.34.5, July down 5.25 at $7.40. The Dow is down 152 points at 52,421. With this look at your markets, I'm Kaylin Lair on TFN The Farm Net.
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0: Community news reminders, be a blood drive in Maysville today, 2 until 6 p.m. at the Maysville First Christian Church Fellowship Hall, 109 South Washington. 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The Gault area blood drive is going to be from 1 until 5 p.m. on Friday, September 25th at the Gault Lions Club at 204 South Main. And you can go online to SaveALifeNow.org, and the group code there is BZ. That blood drive will have a theme of Blood for a Brew. This Friday through Sunday will be the Calamity Jane event that will be hosted in Princeton. Tractor crews will begin at 9 o'clock. They'll have registration at 7 a.m. at the Fair Barn on Friday morning. Crews will be from 9:30 until 4:30. There will be an evening meal and homemade ice cream on the square with everybody welcome on Friday evening from 5 until 7. Music by the Yarg Dogs that will be at the bandstand. And the Rotary Breakfast will begin Saturday from 7:30 until 9:30 at the Senior Center. Nancy Shoe 5K Walk will be at the Old Highway. The parade will be in the afternoon at 1 o'clock. The Grand Marshal is Marcia and Shane Cox. Parade ambassadors are Katie and Bill Zider. They will be registering for the parade beginning as early as 8 a.m. at the City Barn. There will be a baby show at 9:30. There'll be other entertainment that will be held throughout. And of course, they'll have a hypnosis comedy show that'll be at the Cow Palace. A melodrama will be at the Cow Palace. And there'll be other events that take place throughout the day. Sunday will also be the Calamity Jane Day Golf Open at the Country Club. And then the 42nd Annual Car Show will be at 9 a.m. at the golf course in Princeton. Tri-County Museum's 44th Annual Living History Day is going to be on Saturday, September 19th. That'll be at the museum grounds, 9 until 4, free admission, a chance to step back in time and celebrate small-town charm and big-time fun. That is also going to be held in conjunction with the Back to King City Night that will be that evening, with kids games, a car bash, jail, hay maze, snow cones, frozen t-shirt

0: contest, all from 5:30 until 10. The live band will be Trilemma from 5:30 until 10 in downtown King City. There'll also be a barbecue competition that'll be held for the Back to King City night that is planned on Saturday as well. Sunday, there'll be a pancake breakfast that will be at the American Legion Post number 464 in Conception Junction, 7 until 11, a $10 minimum donation per person, children 6 and under free. Proceeds from the breakfast will go to the Sons of the American Legion Squadron 464. There'll be information available for anybody about joining. Pancake, sausage, ham, eggs, biscuits, and gravy, juice, and coffee all on the menu. Parnell's United Methodist Church has a fish and chicken fry that's also planned for Sunday, September 27th. 11 until 1:30, white pollock fish, deep-fried chicken, baked potatoes, coleslaw, baked beans, corn, green beans, hot rolls, desserts, and drinks, all for a free will offering. The church basement is now handicapped accessible, and they will have takeout meals available through the serving line. One of the community informational meetings regarding the Lamoni School District's 2026 bond referendum will be held on Wednesday, September 23rd at the Lamoni Elementary. Meeting will be at 5:30 and includes a chance to hear and ask questions about the financing issue that goes before Lamoni school voters on November 3rd. Harrison County's Health Department will be hosting a healthy aging event on Tuesday, September 29th from 10 until 2 at the Bethany Community Gym. The event will include topics such as Medicare assistance, mental health, and security and fraud. Several organizations will attend, including the Senior Life Solutions and Security and Fraud. There'll also be bingo and prizes. 17th annual Miles for Miles Walk is planned on Saturday, October 10th to help support local cancer patients through the Harrison County Community Hospital. Money raised will be going to the Harrison County Transportation Fund. The walk will be at 9 a.m. on Saturday, October 10th. The registration will be that day at 8 a.m. You can also register online through the Harrison County Community Hospital at hcchospital.org.
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2: Along Interstate 80, just west of the Quad Cities, you'll find a place that honors the people and trucks that kept America running.
7: He loved history. He loved trucks and truckers and trucking, and some of them he saw going to scrap, and he couldn't take that this history was just going to disappear.
2: Dave Meyer is speaking of his father-in-law, Bill Moon, who by the time he passed in 1992 had 65 trucks. Unlike some things people collect, trucks take up a lot of room, and that soon became a challenge.
7: Well, the first one was under the carport at his house in Walcott, and then eventually we had a small building here, and we kept adding on to it. And then at some point, that building, we outgrew the building, and we thought, well, why not have a museum?
2: The I-80 Trucking Museum opened in 2007 with 14,000 square feet. It's grown to well over 100,000 square feet of space.
8: And

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1: It is time for your farm news and ag update here on TFN, the Farm Net. Today, U.S. Deer Participant Rod Bain and Chief Economist Justin Benavides are going to be discussing the notable details within the Agriculture Department's crop reports and supply and demand estimates for this month.
2: What kernels of data were harvested from within USDA's September crop production reports and world agricultural supply and demand estimates, at least by the Agriculture Department's chief economist, Justin Benavides?

0: He starts with comparisons of the August corn production forecast with the most recent projections made this month.
1: Corn production numbers declined as a result of some declining yield numbers. Now, they didn't fall as low as some of the private industry estimates that have been shown around publicly would suggest.
0: That lower yield projection due to periods of drier weather conditions over the past few weeks in parts of the Corn Belt.
1: And if you looked at the crop condition ratings, you would see that good to excellent rating on corn decline pretty markedly from back in like July to the present. It's one of the larger declines in crop conditions over this 3-4 month summer period that we've got in the last decade.
0: Yet, even with the lower yield, production forecast, if realized, would make our nation's corn crop the second largest on record. Perhaps a surprise from a production standpoint, soybeans.
1: If realized, we're going to have a record high amount of soybean production on the year. And with a strong push on biofuels early in the year, that doesn't surprise me. I know there's been some announcements that have presented some market challenges in the last month, month and a half, but still interesting to see what could be a record high soybean production number.
0: The chief economist also provides analysis from this month's World Agricultural Supply and Demand Estimates with a focus on the meat outlook.
1: When we look at beef in particular, this will be the first report that's able to factor in the announcement of 300,000 metric tons of additional imports. What the balance of trade finds is that there's going to be somewhere in the neighborhood of maybe 60,000 additional metric tons achieved. That's a mix of some of the beef that was going to come in already will now come in as a tariff-free sale, but there will be additional beef still brought in under this announcement, or as a result of this announcement, maybe just less than the 300,000 metric tons that was suggested as an allowance of tariff-free quota coming in under the executive order.
0: I'm Rod Bain reporting for the U.S. Department of Agriculture in Washington, D.C.
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4: NBC News Radio, I'm Michael Kastner. The U.S. Supreme Court is rejecting the Trump administration's attempt to restrict mail-in voting. More from Mark Mayfield.
5: The High Court said it would not consider the emergency application that the Trump administration filed, seeking to block a lower court ruling that said the regulation was most likely unlawful. The decision blocks the U.S. Postal Service from implementing the new restrictions from going into effect. Two conservative justices dissented.
4: President Trump is pushing back against growing calls for more guardrails on AI. Nick Harper reports the comments came after some expressed major concerns, including Anthropic CEO Dario Amodei and House Minority Leader Hakeem Jeffries.
6: Posting on social media, he said that there is no need for more regulations. We already have tremendous criminal and regulatory power over AI companies. There is a sick conspiracy, wrote the president, against AI and data centers.
4: In a Truth Social post on Monday, Trump said the only control or guardrails that AI needs is, in his words, a strong and smart, high IQ president. The First Lady will be in North Carolina today. Melania Trump is scheduled to deliver remarks at Mountain View Elementary School in Ashe County to promote education technology and community resilience. The 78th Emmy Awards are in the books, with Widow's Bay taking home the night's top prize for Outstanding Comedy Series. The show led all programs with 8 wins, while Bad Bunny's Super Bowl 60 halftime show earned 7. And drugs like Ozempic may have another benefit after surgery. According to a new scientific report study, adults with type 2 diabetes on GLP-1 drugs were 46% less likely to have opioid prescriptions 3 months to a year after surgery. Michael Kastner, NBC News Radio.
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8: And we thank you for joining us for a news check on regional radio. Weather-wise, we do have a flood watch that'll begin for most of the region beginning at 1 this afternoon, extending until

0: into Saturday night and maybe into Sunday. We'll have more in your weather forecast. It'll be upcoming shortly. This newscast is brought to you by Hearing Care Partners. A warrant's been issued for an Omaha man to appear at Atchison County Court for a felony stealing charge. Criminal complaint accuses Jaylee Tyrese Butler of Class D felony stealing associated with an action in mid-July. Butler accused of taking a jar of marijuana from the establishment. The probable cause statement says a group of males entered the store and tried to steal product. Security footage showed a male go behind the counter and take a jar off a countertop. Two other subjects who were in the group were flagged as being involved in gang activity. They assisted the officer in identifying the suspect. The bond was set at $7,500. Four new members are now part of the North Central Missouri College Foundation Board. The board welcomed the new members and elected officers for the Foundation Board. The new members for the board include Christine Hedges of Browning, who works for the Farm Service Agency, in addition to her family's diversified livestock operation. She received an associate degree at NCMC in 2010 and also served as a leader at Upward Bound at NCMC and taught agriculture classes. Dean Credeville of Savannah is the founder of the wholesale veterinary company Keiko Group Incorporated. He has experience with developing and marketing products and holds several patents related to ulcer treatments. He plans to support the NCMC presence in Savannah. Dr. Kristen Rosenbaum of Coffee is a 2005 graduate of NCMC and has earned bachelor's, master's, and doctoral degrees in ag sciences. She's currently an integrated field scientist with Corteva Agriscience and has experience in crop production research and agronomy. And Doug Tye of Trenton had initially attended Trenton Junior College before earning a bachelor's degree in business administration from the University of Missouri. He spent more than 30 years with accounting and consulting and retired as a partner with the Forvis Mazars LLP in 2012 and is president of the NCMC Athletic Boosters Club and serves in several community organization capacities. New officers for the NCMC Foundation include Seth Cox's president, vice president, and president-elect Joyce Kutzinger, treasurer Kathy McKay, and secretary Tricia Key. The foundation's a 501c3 nonprofit organization who has a mission to work to advance, encourage, assist, and support the growth and development at North Central Missouri College. The most noteworthy item of the September meeting of the Missouri Conservation Commission might have been the fact that something was not done during the session. During Friday's session, the Missouri Conservation Commission did not act on the final order of rulemaking for the non-resident public land deer hunting permit, the unstaffed shooting range requirement, nor the requirement of a camping permit to camp on MDC-managed areas. The issues had been approved during the May meeting as orders of rulemaking. MDC Survey Program Supervisor Jason Isabel presented the non-resident public land deer hunting permit in May.
1: The next recommendation for the 2027 deer season would be to implement a non-resident public land deer hunting permit at a cost of $165 as an additional requirement for a non-resident to pursue, take, possess, and transport deer on public lands. And again, not an access permit, but a permit that would be required to pursue, take, possess, or transport deer on public lands in 2027.
0: The camping permit had been presented in May by Recreation Use Coordinator for the MDC, Tyler Blake, as a way to deal with noncompliance and safety concerns.
2: Our recommendations are to require a low-cost camping permit for all camping on conservation areas. So it would be valid for 5 days, so it would be 4 nights of camping. It would be valid for up to 10 people, so you could have a group of campers under one permit, and it would allow up to 2 sleeping units. It would also be valid statewide on any conservation area that allows camping. We are now requesting that we tie the length of stay for camping to the permits.
0: The unstaffed shooting range requirement was also presented in May for safety considerations. That proposal presented to continue through the process for a requirement of the possession of a small game hunting permit for those shooting at unmanned MDC shooting ranges.
3: Changes to Chapter 11 of the code are proposed to name each shooting range this requirement would affect and also name each of the staffed shooting ranges this proposal would not affect. Furthermore, we are proposing formatting changes to bring clarity to shooting range rules listed in this section. This proposal will help ensure that users of unstaffed firearms ranges receive firearm safety training through the Hunter Education.

0: certification requirement, enforce a sense of ownership and buy-in for these important public resources by all users, and give the conservation agents another tool to improve public safety at MDC ranges.
1: That was Justin McGuire, who is the shooting range coordinator, during his May presentation. The proposals were presented to the Missouri Conservation Commission before a public comment period was held. That public comment period lasted from July 16th through August 14th. This is a news check on regional radio presented by Hearing Care Partners. In area funeral notices, a funeral service for 8030 Burlington Junction resident Joetta Lee Lyle will be held on Wednesday at 10 a.m. at the First Christian Church at Burlington Junction. There will be a visitation that will be held at the Bram Funeral Home of Maryville from 5 until 7 p.m. this evening. Burial will be in the Ohio Cemetery at Burlington Junction. The arrangements are being provided through the Bram Funeral Home, and the family would prefer donations be made to the First Christian Church Disciples of Christ in Burlington Junction or to the Nottoway County Historical Society in Maryville. A graveside service for 79-year-old Bethany resident Linda Ellen King Finley will be at 2 p.m. on Saturday at the Monson Cemetery at Bethany. Memorial contributions are suggested to the Monson Cemetery in care of the funeral home. The arrangements are entrusted to the care of the direction of the Stith Funeral Home in Gallatin. The online guest book can be found at stithfamilyfunerals.com. A celebration of life for 65-year-old Jamison resident Donnie Wayne Shipers will be held at a later time. The arrangements are through the Stith Funeral Home in Gallatin. Memorial contributions are suggested to the funeral home to help with final expenses. And the online guest book can be found at stithfamilyfunerals.com. Arrangements are pending at this time for 42-year-old Jessica Suzanne Trotter of Gallatin. The arrangements also through the Stith Funeral Home in Gallatin with the guest book at stithfamilyfunerals.com. 78-year-old Gentry resident Frank Christian Salzman died on Friday at his home. The body's been cremated under the direction of the Robertson Funeral Home. No services are scheduled. Online condolences can be left at robertsonfuneralhome.com. 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Weather-wise, multiple rounds of rain and storms going to be likely this week. Flooding rainfall possible across northeastern Kansas and northern Missouri. Everybody in the listening area today through tomorrow morning is under a level 2 risk of flooding. That's at least a 15% chance of a flooding risk. And there are some counties in the listening area, Gentry County being one of those, along with DeKalb County. Southern third or southeastern third of Nottoway County and most of Andrew County, and then areas in northeastern Missouri, they are under a moderate risk, and that's at least a 40% chance of flooding. And then there'll be a level 2 risk of some rain, or at least a slight risk of some flooding rains on Wednesday morning through Thursday morning. So heavy rainfall certainly going to be possible today through Wednesday. Widespread 2 to 6 inch plus cumulative rainfall amounts are going to be possible, mainly north of the Missouri River. And a flood watch is in effect for most of the listening area. Putnam County and Sullivan County are excluded. Livingston County is also excluded, but everybody else is in a flood watch that'll begin at 1 o'clock this afternoon and will be continuing until 1 p.m. on Wednesday. Specific weather forecast for the listening area is calling for an 80% chance of some rain after 2 o'clock this afternoon. High temperature, that'll be at 77 degrees. Light and variable winds, that'll become north-northeasterly at 5 to 10 through the morning, and gusts could be as high as 20 miles an hour. Tonight, then, showers and thunderstorms are at 90%, which is down. It was 100%. And lows going to be down to 62 with northeast winds at 6 to 10 and gusts as high as 18. The new rainfall still going to be potentially 1 to 2 inches. Wednesday's forecast, showers likely prior to 3 p.m., but then a chance of some rain still going to be possible. High temperature, it'll be at 78 degrees with east to northeast winds at about 8, anywhere from half to 3 quarters of an inch of rain going to be possible.

0: possible on Wednesday. Wednesday night, the rain chance is down to 40%, mostly cloudy with a low down to 66 and east winds at about 6. Those winds will calm after midnight. Thursday, it's a 20% chance of a shower thunderstorm prior to 10 a.m. and then partly sunny weather and a high temperature that'll be at 83 degrees. On Thursday night, a 20% chance of a shower thunderstorm prior to 1 a.m. partly cloudy with a low down to 66. Friday looks dry, mostly sunny with a high of 83 degrees. Friday night looks wet with a low that'll be down to 67, a 60% chance of rain overnight. Saturday's forecast calls for partly sunny conditions with a high temperature that'll be at 78 degrees. Saturday night, a 60% chance of a shower thunderstorm and cloudy with a low down to 61. Sunday's forecast, 30% chance of showers, partly sunny with a high 69. Sunday night, cloudy, a low 55. And then Monday, partly sunny with a high temperature that will be at 66 degrees. Hunley Whaley Weather Station in Albany had a high temperature yesterday. They got up to 87 degrees at 5:48 p.m. Minimum temperature was at 56 at 7:31. They had 41 hundredths of an inch of precipitation. Current temperature at Hunley Whaley is at 74 degrees. Humidity 86%. Barometer is at 29.94. Reported temperature at the Lamoni Municipal Airport now with cloudy conditions is at 68 degrees and the humidity 96%, barometer is at 29.96. Reported temperature in Bethany right now is at 73 degrees. Our studios picked up about 55 hundredths of an inch of precipitation in the 24-hour period that ended about 6 o'clock this morning, I guess 5:30 this morning. The Unionville real-time weather, they only had 1/100th of an inch of rain yesterday. The current temperature at Unionville's weather stations that is at the Putnam County School is at 70 degrees. The NCMC Barton Farm had a temperature of 74 degrees, or has a temperature of 74 degrees. It's being reported. St. Joseph, a couple tenths of an inch of rain in the 24-hour period from midnight to midnight. 78 degrees is their current temperature. And the South Atchison County real-time weather in Corning, Missouri, is at 76 degrees. They had about 8/10, or just under 8/10 of an inch of precipitation yesterday. Some of the other temperatures around the region: Creston overcast, 68 degrees. Des Moines reporting overcast conditions in 68. Kansas City Fair in 82 degrees. Kirksville reporting a temperature of 76. And St. Joseph reporting partly cloudy conditions and a temperature of 75 degrees. That is a check of your weather information on regional radio. How about a snowstorm on this date for your weather history? Snowstorm 1982 over Wyoming produced 16.9 inches at Lander to establish a 24-hour record for September for that location that on this date in weather history. It is approaching 7:19 at regional radio. Yesterday was a test of groundkeeping ability for schools if they were going to get some softball games in. South Harrison went to Plattsburgh and did play, and they slammed more home runs in a 19-0 victory over Plattsburgh. North Harrison with a 10-6 win over Gilman City. Maysville, 7-1 victory over Pattonsburg. Princeton defeated Mercer 18-0. Platte Valley defeats Maryville 14-1. Putnam County, a shutout win 4-0 over Scotland County. Lathrop with a win over Benton 8-1. Richmond 21, Pramer 0. Carrollton defeating Lawson 20-10. South Harrison volleyball picks up a 3-1 victory over Lathrop 13-25, but then winning 25-13, 25-21, and 25-23. Union Star 3-1 over Maysville. Mid Buchanan defeating Mound City 3-0. Trenton 3-0 over Penny. Carrollton defeating Brookfield by a sweep, and Maryville also sweeps Atchison, Kansas 3-0. The Missouri Southern Fall Golf Invitational opening up on Monday for Missouri Western and Northwest Missouri State golfers. And out of the first round, Missouri Western sixth place with a team score of 32 over 320. Avery Wells leads the Griffins in a lineup in the opening round, going 6 over 78 to sit tied at 17th, and made the turn at 5 over with a 41. Abby Owens of South Harrison now participating for Missouri Western. She was able to qualify as a Missouri Western participant to compete there, and she had an 81 on the first day. That was 9 over. Washburn is leading the 9-team field after an opening round of 287, and that was 1 under. And the golf will return to Twin Hills Country Club for the final round. That'll be today. Northwest Missouri State's golfer Lauren Briggs, she's tied for first after the opening round. Briggs had 6 birdies on the day, shot a first round score of 2 under 70. 3 straight birdies on holes 6 through 8, or 6 birdies, led the 54-player field. The Bearcats team score was 307, or 19 over, on the first day, and they sit now in third place of the team standings. Northwest did have the most birdies by a team in the first round with 15, and Washburn had a total of 14. Lexi Bartley and Carly Rio both shot rounds of 6 over 78 to tie for 17th place overall. Missouri Western women's volleyball climbing in the national rankings, moving up 2 more spots to a program best 8th place in the latest AVCA Terraflex Division II women's volleyball poll. Missouri Western receives 786 points in the poll after entering the week last week at 10. The Griffins are 10-1 on the season. They've gone from a tie to 16th in the preseason poll to a new program best. Number 8, Ferris State, is atop the national rankings. Wayne State is at number 2. 6 MIAA programs in the top 25. Nebraska Kearney is at number 7. Number 8, Missouri Western. 13 is Washburn. 18, Emporia State. 22 is Central Oklahoma. 25 is Central Missouri. The Griffins were 3-0 over the weekend at the Holiday Inn Express Griffin Volleyball Invitational. Big night for the Kansas City Chiefs, as the Chiefs won on Monday Night Football. They defeat Denver 31-10. First-round draft pick Mansoor Delane wasn't able to play very much, but he was impactful in the play that he was there.
1: Feet slightly staggered, 3rd and 11. Pressure on him in the pocket. He throws left near side, intercepted at midfield, picked off by the Chiefs, Mansoor Delane. That didn't take long. The 6th overall pick in the draft. The Chiefs get a sack and a pick on the first Bronco drive of the season.
0: One Chief that got plenty of opportunity to shine, their new running back, Kenneth Walker.
1: They go big again. Izudu's in to block. The Chiefs hand it off. Walker trying to get to the outside. Does so at the 45 midfield. 45 of the Broncos. 40, 30, 25. And in, stays in bounds. 10, 5, touchdown! Kansas City on 4th down and 1. It's a home run. 60-yard run by Ken Walker III. Welcome to the kingdom, Ken Walker. It's like you've been here all along.
0: Ken Walker gave plenty of credit after the game.
2: Yeah, it means a lot. But first off, I got to give credit to the offensive line. You know, they did a great job tonight. Made me and his job much easier, you know, to go out there and run the ball. Tight ends and wide receivers as well. But it means a lot, you know. But we just got to keep stacking on everything that we've started.
0: Head coach Andy Reid talked in this cut specifically about offense.
3: Starting with the guys up front on both sides of the ball, and we were able to get our young guys involved in the game, and I was proud of how they handled themselves there. At the same time, we're coming out of this thing knowing we've got a ton of room to improve, all the way around in all phases. But defensively, Delane's interception there, the one play that he had, he did a nice job with that. I mean, that was a great job, great way to start the game, and try, you know, at the same time try to return it. Chris again had a nice day with pressure, and as did the rest of the defensive line. Sneed and Tranquil loaded up with 7 tackles there, so they did well.
0: Yeah, I guess he talked about a little defense as well. Chiefs Kingdom coming up for you this evening, 6 o'clock hour. You'll hear that on 103.7 FM. Cardinals also have yet another one-run game with the San Francisco Giants. This time it's a Cardinals win last night. Here is the Redbird Recap.
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5: With Ricky Horton, I'm John Rooney. 9 consecutive games between the Cardinals and Giants have been decided by by one run, including last night's 2-1 Cardinal win at Busch Stadium.
6: So many good things in the game last night, including the start of Quinn Matthews, who picked up his second big league victory. He was able to get deep into the game because he wasn't walking anybody, established his fastball, had several good innings, and Riley O'Brien picked up the save in the ninth.
5: Quinn Matthews went 6 2/3. He had a quality start in the loss at San Francisco, but looked good, I thought, in both games.
6: He's only really had one bad start at the big league level. His ERA is back into the threes.
5: The Cardinals scored their runs in the fifth inning, an RBI hit by Burleson, giving him 110 to lead the majors, and a single by Leo Bernal, one of three hits, made it 2-0. The Giants scored the next inning. That was all the scoring in the game. Tonight, the Cardinals try to make it two in a row behind Andre Pallante on the air at 6:50.
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9: December corn down 5.5 at 527¾. March down 4¾ at 543¼. May down 5 at 550¼. November soybeans down 9 at 1295¼. January down 9 at 1311¼. March down 8.5 at 1319½. December Chicago wheat down 8¾ at 713¼. March down 8¾ at 730½. July down 8¼ at 737. October live cattle up 257 at 222.25. December up 292 at 225.15. October feeder cattle up 535 at 337.85. November up 460 at 332.77. January up 365 at 324.35. October lean hogs down 192 at 79.60. And the Dow is down 152 points at 52,421. With this look at your markets, I'm Kaylin Lair on TFN, the Farm Net.
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1: And we thank you for joining us for a news check on Regional Radio. Missouri's corn maturity with another surge after a mostly warm and dry week last week. The state's corn harvest moved noticeably ahead of last year's pace, and the average pace for the state. Missouri Crop Progress Report showed 63% of Missouri corn now mature. That figure is up 17% from last week and is now 4% ahead of the five-year average. It's about the same pace as last year. Missouri's corn harvest is now at about 23% complete. That's 9 points ahead of last year and 10 points ahead of average. That figure is also 10 points ahead of last year. Missouri's corn condition rated 53% good, 25% fair, 12% excellent, and 10% either poor or very poor. Missouri's soybean crop has 36% dropping leaves. That's 5 points ahead of last year and 13 points ahead of average. Missouri has 3% of the soybean crop harvested. Missouri's soybean condition rated 50% good, 32% fair, 16% excellent, and 11% either poor or very poor. Missouri pasture and rangeland condition rated 39% good, 34% fair, 18% poor, 8% very poor, and 1% excellent. Missouri had just 6 days suitable for field work last week. Missouri's topsoil moisture rated 55% good, 33% short, and 11% very short. The subsoil moisture rated 52% adequate, 33% fair, and 13% short. Iowa's topsoil moisture condition is rated 3% very short, 23% short, and 70% adequate. 96% of Iowa's corn crop has reached the dough stage. That's unchanged from last year. 79% of corn has reached the dense stage and is 1 percentage point ahead of last year. And 17% of corn has reached maturity, and that's 7 percentage points behind last year. Corn condition in Iowa rated 77% good to excellent. 6% of soybeans are dropping leaves. Soybean condition rated 75% good to excellent. And pasture condition also rated 64% good to excellent by the National Ag Statistics Service, Iowa office. 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
1: Spotty areas of rain continuing to lift their way north, some across the line, southern Iowa, southern Decatur County, and southeast Ringgold County. It looks like another area is a little bit to the southeast of Worth County, and then other spotty areas of some light rain, not very large areas across Nottoway County. Weather forecast says we'll have an 80% chance of some rain that'll begin after 2 this afternoon. A flood watch begins at 1 this afternoon. We'll have high temperature. They'll be at 77 degrees. Winds out of the north-northeast. 5 to 10 miles an hour through the morning. Gusts as high as 20. Tonight, there's a 90% chance of rain. 1 to 2 inches of rain could be possible. A low down to 62 degrees. Northeast winds. So it'll be at 6 to 10 and gusts as high as 18. And then a 70% chance of rain prior to 3 tomorrow, and there'll be chances of rain afterwards, but not probably at 70%. A high temperature that'll be at 78 degrees. Wednesday night, 40% chance of some rain that'll extend after 1 a.m. Otherwise, cloudy with a low down to 66. On Thursday, there's a 20% chance of leftover rain with a high temperature of 83 degrees. Thursday night, 20% chance of rain prior to 1 a.m. and partly cloudy with a low down to 66. Friday looks like we'll have some sunshine, dry conditions, or at least there's no mention of rain on Friday during the day with a high of 83 degrees. Friday night, there is a chance of rain, but it's going to be overnight with partly cloudy conditions with a low that'll be down to 67 degrees. Huntley Whaley Weather Station in Albany reporting a current temperature of 74. Lamoni Municipal Airport has mostly cloudy weather and 68 degrees. Reported temperature in Bethany is at 73 at 738 at Regional Radio.
3: The December corn down 4.5 at 528¾. March down 4 at 544. May down 4 at 551¼. November soybeans down 4.5 at 1299¾. January down 4¾ at 1315½. March down 4.5 at 1323½. December Chicago wheat down 9 at 7.13. March down 9 and a quarter at 7.30. July down 9 at 7.36 and a quarter. October live cattle up 257 at 222.25. December up 292 at 225.15. October feeder cattle up 535 at 337.85. November up 460 at 332.77. January up 365 at 324.35. October lean hogs down 192 at 79.60. And the Dow is down 152 points at 52,421. With this look at your markets, I'm Kaylin Lair on TFN, the Farm Net.
4: It's time to run down those elevator prices for you here on this Tuesday, the 15th of September. I'm Dustin Huffman. Taking a look at cash bids around northern Missouri. Only two elevators making any bid changes. Let's run it down. Consolidated Grain East Hannibal, 57 cents under on corn, 472. Soybeans, 54 cents under. Cash bid, 1244. Bartlett Grain Kansas City, 25 cents under on corn, 504. Soybeans, 50 cents under at 1248. Bartlett Grain St. Joseph, 45 cents under on corn. Cash bid, 484. Soybeans, 40 cents under at 1258. Ursa Farmers Co-op Wayland, 45 cents under on corn, 484. Soybeans, 41 cents under at 1257. AgriServices of Brunswick Mendon, 50 cents under on corn, 479. Soybeans, 65 cents under at 1233. Ray Carroll and Quarter, 40 cents under on corn, 489. Soybeans, 50 cents under at 1248. MFA and Macon, 62 cents under on soybeans. The cash price there at 1236. Prairie Land FS Pilot Grove, 40 cents under on corn. They're at 489. Soybeans are 65 cents under at 1233. Nemo Feed Bearing, 75 cents under on corn. Cash bid, 454. Soybeans, 68 cents under at 1230. MFA Rail Hamilton, 45 cents under on corn, 484. Soybeans, 40 cents under. Cash bid, 1258. At Scholar and Adrian, they're 30 cents under on corn, 499. Soybeans, 70 cents under at 1228. Smithfield and Bethany, 50 cents under on corn, 479. Soybeans, 65 cents under. Cash bid, 1233. Chula Farmers Co-op, 80 cents under on corn. Cash bid, 449. Soybeans, 65 cents under, 1233. At J.

0: CBS in Centralia, they're 30 cents under on corn with a cash price today of $4.99. And finally, at Mid-Missouri Energy in Malta Bend, they're 35 cents under on corn with a cash price of $4.94. 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I'm Dustin Huffman. 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
2: NBC News Radio, I'm Michael Kastner. A new watchdog report shows some detainees at Florida's now shuttered alligator Alcatraz were confined in outdoor cages, only slightly larger than a small shower. More from Mark Mayfield.
3: The report found that some were held in the cages for more than an hour at a time. The Department of Homeland Security's Inspector General's report marks the first time that a government agency has confirmed the existence of the cages at the South Florida detention facility.
2: The U.S. Supreme Court is blocking the Trump administration's attempt to restrict mail-in voting. The High Court said Monday it was rejecting an emergency application the Trump administration filed seeking to block a lower court ruling that said the regulation was most likely unlawful. The decision blocks the U.S. Postal Service from implementing the new restrictions from going into effect. Former President Barack Obama says federal regulation is needed to address AI safety and said the U.S. should take the lead in setting standards for the world. He made the comments in an online post on Monday. His words are quite different from President Trump's. More from Kate Fisher.
4: The president has certainly said he'd like to see quicker permitting when it comes to data centers. Of course, that's very unpopular with a lot of American people who live near to these centers. And there has been something of a public backlash.
2: Posting on Truth Social yesterday, Trump said the only control or guardrails that AI needs is a strong and smart president. He went on to say there's a sick conspiracy going on against AI and data centers, and the only one that is happy about it is China. Mitch McConnell has returned to the U.S. Senate. The 84-year-old Kentucky Republican made his way to the Senate floor in a wheelchair Monday, marking his first public appearance since June. Michael Kastner, NBC News Radio.
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7: And we thank you for joining us for this news check on Regional Radio South. Here's some school board members approved the request for qualifications from the group that provided a presentation before the board about what they could do for the district in regard to infrastructure upgrades planned by the district during their meeting that was held on Monday. Superintendent Dr. Michael Estes says the district received a couple bids.
8: We did receive two bids in response to our request for qualifications. One of those was from Verigy, which did the presentation, and so you know them. And the other one was Integrity. Both companies are very similar in what they do. Kind of some big differences. Integrity is their parent company is Knappholz Construction, which is a very large construction business out of Kansas City. So any projects they're going to, it's going to go through Knappholz. They're going to be the general contractor of construction in that aspect. Verigy has done projects with, as we heard, almost every school district around us, either neighboring or from small to large and across the state. But both of them do meet the requirements for what we placed out and being able to partner with us.
7: The district plans HVAC and roofing work for the high school and the Career Center building. The vote didn't necessarily commit South Harrison School District to Verigy to fill the role as a performance contractor for the work, but it does allow Verigy to receive the first chance to win the chance to work.

0: items this year. The sale will be done by a sealed bid structure and likely be done by social media. The sale will likely be done during the week of October 5th. The notification of the winners of the items will be done by the end of the week. A presentation was also made about the early returns on the district's new food service provider. The OPA company was chosen to provide the food service for the district this year instead of the service being done within the district. The statements made during the meeting seemed to suggest that the change is favorable.
1: High school, 30, 50 plus every day, when we could barely get to 50 every last year. And I'm hoping to add catering and some other things to our lunch rooms, but I'm gonna get settled in first and get fully staffed, and then I can really show you the numbers and other.
0: Superintendent Estes says OPA hopes also to expand the menu soon.
2: Second 9 weeks, we're hoping to actually add a la carte items, so extra items of where students can buy outside of like things that are still within our health and nutrition things, but different chips, granola bars, things of that nature that would be add-on. But we're trying to just get through everybody getting into the group first 9 weeks and then continue to expand on other things that OPA has.
0: South Harrison's board approved Corey and Crystal McQuinn for a contract for the Career Center's Building Trades Project. The board approved a bid from Hilliard for repairs to a floor scrubber. The board approved a memorandum of understanding with the Harrison County Health Department for the use of the school facility in the event. Also, there is an extraordinary event that necessitates the use of a large indoor space by the health department. 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
4: Here's a look at your forecast. A flood watch begins at 1 p.m. this afternoon and remains in effect until 1 p.m. tomorrow afternoon. High temperatures reach up to 77 today under mainly cloudy skies, with thunderstorms likely. Storms likely tonight, lows around 62, cloudy skies expected. Storms likely tomorrow, high temperatures reach up to 78, cloudy skies. I'm Staff Meteorologist Derek Height. Right now, it's 74 degrees.
5: December corn down 5 at 528 and a quarter. March down 4 and 3 quarters at 543 and a quarter. May down 4 and 3 quarters at 550 and a half. November soybeans down 5 and a half at 1298 and 3 quarters. January down 5 and 3 quarters at 1314 and a half. March down 5 and a quarter at 1322 and 3 quarters. December Chicago wheat down 9 and a half at 712 and a half. March down 10 at 729 and a quarter. July down 10 and a quarter at 735. October live cattle up 257 at 222.25. December up 292 at 225.15. October feeder cattle up 535 at 337.85. November up 460 at 332.77. January up 365 at 324.35. October lean hogs down 192 at 79.60. And the Dow is down 152 points at 52,421. With this look at your markets, I'm Kaylin Lair on TFN, the Farm Net.
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I ain't coming to your house. I ain't crawling in your bed. I don't wanna be the only thing running through your head.

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1: And we thank you for joining us for News Check on Regional Radio. Warrants been issued for an Omaha man to appear in Atchison County Court for a felony stealing charge. A criminal complaint accuses Jaylee Tyrese Butler for a Class D felony stealing associated with an action in mid-July. Butler accused of taking a jar of marijuana from an establishment. The probable cause statement says a group of males entered the store and tried to steal product. Security footage showed a male go behind the counter and take a jar off the countertop. Two of the other subjects who were in the group were flagged as being involved in gang activity. They assisted the officer in identifying the suspect. The bomb

0: fine has been set at $7,500. Missouri Governor Mike Keogh has announced $10 million in state grants to 350 Missouri Blue Shield County cities, towns, and one school district that earn Blue Shield designation in 2026. The Governor's Blue Shield program requires participating jurisdictions to create comprehensive, sustainable programs to fight crime and support safer communities. In the second year of the program, participation jumped 74% from 201 communities last year to 350 this year. The region's Blue Shield communities this year include the cities of Bethany, Maryville, Trenton, Chillicothe, Milan, and Brookfield. The counties included are Gentry, Davies, DeKalb, Nottoway, Grundy, Andrew, Caldwell, Clinton, Livingston, and Holt counties. The awards will be used to finance 351 mobile data terminals, 232 body cameras, 313 ballistic vests, 170 interoperable radios, 81 vehicles, and 23 UTVs. The $10 million in the Blue Shield grants are awarded equally, meaning that each of the funded jurisdictions can apply for a little over $29,000 toward equipment or training if they meet Missouri Blue Shield requirements and were designated a Blue Shield community by June 1st of this past year. A total of 95 counties, 252 cities, 2 towns, and 1 district were approved as Blue Shield communities. 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
1: Here's a look at your forecast. A flood watch begins at 1 p.m. this afternoon. Thunderstorms likely today, otherwise cloudy skies with a few peaks of sun. High temperatures reach up to 77. Cloudy skies expected tonight. Storms likely. Lows level off around 62. Thunderstorms likely tomorrow. Daytime highs approaching 78. Cloudy skies expected. I'm staff meteorologist Derek Height. Currently 70.
2: December corn down 5 at 528 and a quarter. March down 4 and 3 quarters at 543 and a quarter. May down 4 and 3 quarters at 550 and a half. November soybeans down 5.5 at 1298 and 3 quarters. January down 5 and 3 quarters at 1314 and a half. March down 5 and a quarter at 1322 and 3 quarters. December Chicago wheat down 9.5 at 712 and a half. March down 10 at 729 and a quarter. July down 10 and a quarter at 735. October live cattle up 257 at 222.25. December up 292 at 225.15. October feeder cattle up 535 at 337.85. November up 460 at 332.77. January up 365 at 324.35. October lean hogs down 192 at 79.60. And the Dow is down 152 points at 52,421. With this look at your markets, I'm Kayla Lanier. On TFN, the Farm Net.
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855-35-45-55. Howdy, folks. This is Colonel Norman Robb bringing you a real estate auction. This auction will be on Monday, October the 5th, 2026. Starting time is 6 p.m. This is a live auction. It will also be a no-reserve real estate auction. The amount of acres that we are selling is 240 acres, more or less. Deer Hunter's Paradise with potential farming income. This property will sell to the highest bidder with no reserve. Also, anyone interested in looking at this real estate may call 660-247-1914, or I would highly advise you to go and look at this wonderful property that we have. In 33 years, I've not seen anything that will compare to this. You may see this on our website at ropauctions.com. Again, this auction will be Monday, October the 5th, 2026. This will be a live on-site auction at the address of 27528 East 280th Avenue, Ridgeway, Missouri. Thank you.

0: Welcome you into the Breakfast Club on Regional Radio. I'm your host, Colin McLaughlin. Thanks to our friends at United Fiber for bringing the show to the Regional Radio airwaves and to NorthwestMoInfo.com, where all our episodes are archived for you to check out anytime. I'm joined on today's Breakfast Club by Lee Crouch. We're going to talk about the Cameron Air Show Cars vs. Planes that will take place on the 18th and 19th. Lee, thank you for joining me. How are you today?
1: Very good. Thanks for having me.
0: So as I mentioned, it will be on the 18th and 19th, but what time and where will the Cameron Air Show take place?
1: We are going to have events open to the public Friday night and Saturday during the day.
0: So what time exactly do gates open both days, Lee?
1: Okay, gates are going to open Friday at 5 p.m. and Saturday at 10 a.m.
0: And there's no fee for those attending, correct? It's all free?
1: We're very proud to bring a free show to the town. There is no gate fee and no fee for parking.
0: Awesome. And as I mentioned, it is the theme of cars versus planes. Can you tell us exactly what that means for those coming to either day?
1: Yes, I can. We have a partnership with the KC Exotic Car Club located in South Kansas City, and they have around 600 members, and they are very active in their club with exotic cars. Generally, you're talking about Porsche, Lamborghinis, Ferraris, McLarens, all that kind of stuff. They take their cars, they drive them to events, they travel. And what we're going to do is we're going to allow them to run their cars down the runway. And what's unique about this, go to a car show and you see these beautiful machines, but you rarely get a chance to see, you know, what they can do. So we'll be able to observe them go down the runway and it, you know, speeds well over 100 mile an hour and observe that. So basically we make the time available to them in 2 hour blocks, and they'll run. Usually those cars can do about 5-6 runs and then they have to cool their brakes. And right now we have about 20 cars signed up for it. We did intentionally keep the numbers

0: down a little bit this year as it's very new to the event and we're scaling into this. But that's why we're calling it cars versus planes. So the cars will run before the air show, and then after the air show, they'll run as well.
1: Awesome. And who are some of this year's featured acts during the air show that you guys have?
0: So we have local acts this year. And if you followed some of our shows that we did in the past, Brian Carell, who flew for the Kansas City Air Tanker Unit, Kansas City, flies a S1S Pitts, highly modified, and he is in the top five aerobatic Pitts acts in the country. And then we have Bob Richards, who flies another S1 Pitts, designed a little bit differently, from Chicago, Illinois. One time was from Lee Summit. They're going to fly unique individual shows. Brian Carell will be doing an inverted ribbon cut, among other things. Bob Richards will be doing a 16-turn inverted spin in the middle of his show. And then at the conclusion of the show, they fly what we call an opposing or dueling Pitts act, where they'll go out together and they'll make knife edge passes, all kinds of stuff together. And then we have Jeff Shetterly, who is local, and he flies a North American SNJ-6, and he is the top North American T-6 SNJ trainer act on the country today. He flies the SNJ in ways that other people can't. It's a 6,000-pound machine. He's going to take it to 5.5 G's positive, 1 negative. Very, very, very, very high energy act. And then we've got some local airplanes. We're going to have some vintage airplanes do some flybys. And we've got an ag spray demo, so you get to see that. They'll do their crop duster turns. And there always could be a few surprises, but that show should go about an hour and a half, and it will be quite entertaining.
1: Are you guys still looking for sponsors? And if so, how can people sponsor, and who are some sponsors that you already have that you'd like to thank for making this all possible?
0: Well, as always, the Cameron Medical Staff, Cameron Regional Medical Center, City of Cameron, REMAX Partners, Dannerly, and CMP Excavating, Gail Scobie, Farmer State Bank are some of the initial ones we've had. State Farm, Clifton Vandeveder, they were all core sponsors of previous shows, and we're very proud to have them back. We're adding more. If people do want to sponsor and get involved, please go to our Facebook page and send us a message, and we can do it right up until the time of show. And we have a lot of good opportunities for sponsors. People are always wondering about exposure, and as we scale into this show and future shows, there's some unique things we can do. We can do flyovers of your business. We can do aerial photography of your business. Also, we have interactive rides, all kinds of things. So just send us a message, and we can let you know what we can do. And if you have unique special requests, we do that as well.
1: Any vendors that you guys will have there as well for people in attendance?
0: So with food vendors, in the theme of keeping it free, we are working this year with community groups. We have the Elks and Lions doing our food, and we are encouraging kind of some of the more civic groups to come do food, do that kind of stuff. And we're really trying to keep the show local for the community as far as that benefit, and we're letting them keep all the profits of what they sell so that they can bolster their events and bring, you know, their ability to do things in the community. And but we do have some, you know, things that are that they don't provide. We've got some herbal tea booth, a few other things. There is a flat fee for a booth if somebody wants to do that, and we could probably accommodate that up to Thursday as we start to set up.
1: Just kind of looking here at the weather forecast, I know for the most part this week they're calling for chances of rain throughout each day, and it looks like that does include Friday or Saturday. Is the event rain or shine?
0: The event is rain or shine, but the way that we look at it, so the air show is about an hour and a half, hour and 45 minutes. And if we do need to make adjustments for the rain, we will. That will affect start times. We'll put out the notice as early as we possibly can. You know, in theory, if we do get rain, say Saturday afternoon, and it's kind of rainy, but then the rain goes away and it's beautiful from, you know, 4 or 5 o'clock on, then we're fully equipped and set up to run the show that evening. So hopefully Mother Nature gives us a nice weekend, but we will adjust the shows around. And if it totally rains out Saturday, we have Sunday as a backup plan, and we're capable of doing the show that day as well. We aren't planning on that. We think we'll be able to get everything in before then, but rain or shine, however, you would probably want to check our Facebook page if we do have to change our start times.
1: All right, Lee, any other information that you want to get out that I did not ask about before we wrap things up here on today's Breakfast Club?
0: Hey, we just want people to come out. It's our first show that we've had in Cameron since 2018, our first actual live aerobatics. Some people might remember the shows we did. We did a small show in 2010. We did a large show in 2011, and then we did a large show 2013 and 2014 and 2015. Our 2014 show was really something. There's still highlight videos out from it, and we would actually like to go more in that direction in the coming years. So please come, enjoy, and we're going to work on just making it better every year, and we hope we represent the town of Cameron, give folks something to do and something that's easy on their wallet. So come out, enjoy, and have fun.
1: Lee, thanks once again for joining me here on today's Breakfast Club. Looking forward to the Cameron Air Show this weekend. Hope all is well and safe, and that you guys get a great turnout and some great weather, too, for it.
0: We appreciate it. Thank you for having me.
1: Have a good day.
0: You too.
1: That'll wrap us up here on today's broadcast. Thanks again to our friends at United Fiber for sponsoring the show. If you missed any of today's show, remember to visit northwestmoinfo.com, where you can listen to any episode of The Breakfast Club whenever you please.

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2: NBC News Radio, I'm Michael Kastner. The U.S. Supreme Court is rejecting the Trump administration's attempt to restrict mail-in voting. More from Mark Mayfield.
3: The High Court said it would not consider the emergency application that the Trump administration filed, seeking to block a lower court ruling that said the regulation was most likely unlawful. The decision blocks the U.S. Postal Service from implementing the new restrictions from going into effect. Two conservative justices, Clarence Thomas and Samuel Alito, dissented. I'm Mark Mayfield.
2: The National Park Service has recovered human remains found in the Grand Canyon on Monday. More from Monica Nelson.
4: The remains have been transported to the Coconino County, Arizona Medical Examiner's Office. According to multiple news outlets, authorities have not released further information other than to say the remains were located near Crystal Rapid on the Colorado River. This comes as crews have been searching for a missing hiker, Tim Smith, who was unaccounted for after a flash flood hit the Grand Canyon August 29th. Two of Smith's friends were confirmed dead September 1st after the trio arrived to the Grand Canyon August 27th. I'm Monica Nelson.
2: First Lady Melania Trump will be in North Carolina today. She's scheduled to deliver remarks at Mountain View Elementary School in Ashe County to promote education technology and community resilience. AI is taking center stage as Salesforce's annual Dreamforce conference gets underway today in San Francisco. Anthropic CEO Dario Amodei, who's been urging caution in AI development, is expected to speak at the three-day conference at the Moscone Center. And Prince Harry and Meghan Markle's children are changing schools just days into the new academic year due to security concerns. 7-year-old Prince Archie and 5-year-old Princess Lilibet were enrolled in an undisclosed school when their parents moved back to Britain from California last month. Michael Kastner, NBC News Radio.
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7: And we thank you for joining us for a news check on Regional Radio. The most noteworthy items of the September meeting of the Missouri Conservation Commission was probably what was not done during the session. During Friday's session, the Missouri Conservation Commission did not act on the final order of rulemaking for the non-resident public land deer hunting permit, the unstaffed shooting range requirement, and the requirement of a camping permit to camp on MDC-managed areas. The issue had been approved with recommendations made during the May meeting as orders of rulemaking. MDC Survid Program Supervisor Jason Isabel presented the non-resident public land deer hunting permit recommendation in May.
8: The next recommendation for the 2027 deer season would be to implement a non-resident public land deer hunting permit at a cost of $165 as an additional requirement for a non-resident to pursue, take, possess, and transport deer on public lands. And again, not an access permit, but a permit that would be required to pursue, take, possess, or transport deer on public lands in 20.

0: for camping to the permits.
1: The unstaffed shooting range requirement was presented in May for safety considerations. The proposal presented was to continue through the process for the possession of a small game hunting permit for those shooting at unmanned MDC shooting ranges.
2: Changes to Chapter 11 of the code are proposed to name each shooting range this requirement would affect, and also name each of the staffed shooting ranges this proposal would not affect. Furthermore, we are proposing formatting changes to bring clarity to shooting range rules listed in this section. This proposal will help ensure that users of unstaffed firearms ranges receive firearm safety training through the hunter education requirement, enforce a sense of ownership and buy-in for these important public resources by all users, and give the conservation agents another tool to improve public safety at MDC ranges.
1: Justin McGuire is the shooting range coordinator for the department and talked about the rule during his May presentation. The proposals were presented to the Missouri Conservation Commission before a public comment period was held. That public comment period extended from July 16th through August 14th. And you're listening to Regional Radio.
3: Here's a look at your forecast. A flood watch begins at 1 p.m. this afternoon. Thunderstorms likely today, otherwise cloudy skies with a few peaks of sun. High temperatures reach up to 77. Cloudy skies expected tonight. Storms likely. Lows level off around 62. Thunderstorms likely tomorrow. Daytime highs approaching 78. Cloudy skies expected. I'm staff meteorologist Derek Height. Currently 70.
4: December corn down 4.5 at 528¾. March down 4 at 544. May down 4 at 551¼. November soybeans down 2.5 at 1301¾. January down 2 at 1318¼. March down 1¾ at 1326¼. December Chicago wheat down 6.5 at 715½. March down 7 at 732¼. July down 6.5 at 738¾. October live cattle down 15 cents at 222.10. December down 42 cents at 224.72. October feeder cattle down 125 at 336.60. November down 1 at 331.77. January down 42 cents at 323.92. October lean hogs up 7 cents at 79.67. The Dow is down 341 points at 52,079. With this look at your markets, I'm Kaylin Lair on TFN, the Farm Net.
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0: December corn down 4.5 at 528¾. March down 4 at 544. May down 4 at 551¼. November soybeans down 2.5 at 1301¾. January down 2 at 1318¼. March down 1¾ at 1326¼. December Chicago wheat down 6.5 at 715¼. March down 7 at 732¼. July down 6.5 at 738¾. October live cattle down 15 cents at 222.10. December down 42 cents at 224.72. October feeder cattle down 125 at 336.60. November down 1 at 331.77. January down 42 cents at 323.92. October lean hogs up 7 cents at 79.67. The Dow is down 341 points at 52,079. With this look at your markets, I'm Kaylin Lair on TFN, the Farm Net.
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2: Here's a look at your forecast. A flood watch begins at 1 p.m. this afternoon. Thunderstorms likely today, otherwise cloudy skies with a few peaks of sun. High temperatures reach up to 77. Cloudy skies expected tonight. Storms likely. Lows level off around 62. Thunderstorms likely tomorrow. Daytime highs approaching 78. Cloudy skies expected. I'm staff meteorologist Derek Height. Currently, it's 72 degrees.
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2: And we thank you for joining us for a news check on Regional Radio Missouri's corn maturity with another surge after a mostly warm and dry week last week. The state's corn harvest moved noticeably ahead of last year's pace, and the average pace for the state, Missouri Crop Progress Report, showed 63% of Missouri corn now mature. That figure is up 17% from last week and is now 4% ahead of the five-year average. It's about the same pace as last year. Missouri's corn harvest is now at about 23% complete. That's 9 points ahead of last year and 10 points ahead of average. That figure is also 10 points ahead of last year. Missouri's corn condition rated 53% good, 25% fair, 12% excellent, and 10% either poor or very poor. Missouri's soybean crop has 36% dropping leaves. That's 5 points ahead of last year and 13 points ahead of average. Missouri has 3% of the soybean crop harvested. Missouri's soybean condition rated 50% good, 32% fair, 16% excellent, and 11% either poor or very poor. Missouri pasture and rangeland condition rated 39% good, 34% fair, 18% poor, 8% very poor, and 1% excellent. Missouri had just 6 days suitable for field work last week. Missouri's topsoil moisture rated 55% good, 33% short, and 11% very short. The subsoil moisture rated 52% adequate, 33% fair, and 13% short. Iowa's topsoil moisture condition is rated 3% very short, 23% short, and 70% adequate. 96% of Iowa's corn crop has reached the dough stage. That's unchanged from last year. 79% of corn has reached the dense stage and is 1 percentage point ahead of last year. And 17% of corn has reached maturity, and that's 7 percentage points behind last year. Corn condition in Iowa rated 77% good to excellent. 6% of soybeans are dropping leaves. Soybean condition rated 75% good to excellent. And pasture condition also rated 64% good to excellent by the National Ag Statistics Service, Iowa office. 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
4: Here's a look at your forecast. A flood watch begins at 1 p.m. this afternoon. Thunderstorms likely today, otherwise cloudy skies with a few peaks of sun. High temperatures reach up to 77. Cloudy skies expected tonight. Storms likely. Lows level off around 62. Thunderstorms likely tomorrow. Daytime highs approaching 78. Cloudy skies expected. I'm staff meteorologist Derek Height. Currently, it's 72 degrees.
5: December corn down 3/4 at 532.5. March down 3/4 at 547.25. May down 1.25 at 554. November soybeans up 4.75 at 1309. January up 5.25 at 1325.5. March up 5.5 at 1333.5. December Chicago will be up 2.75 at 724.75. March up 2.25 at 741.5. July up 1.75 at 747. October live cattle down 72 cents at 221.52. December down 90 cents at 224.25. October feeder cattle down 177 at 336.07. November down 135 at 331.42. January down 97 cents at 323.37. October lean hogs up 12 cents at 79.72. And the Dow is down 519 points at 51,901. With this look at your markets, I'm Kaylin Lair on TFN, the Farm Net.
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0: December corn down 3/4 at 532.5, March down 3/4 at 547.25, May down 1.25 at 554. November soybeans up 4.75 at 1309, January up 5.25 at 1325.5, March up 5.5 at 1333.5. December Chicago wheat up 2.75 at 724.75, March up 2.25 at 741.5, July up 1.75 at 747. October live cattle down 72 cents at 221.52, December down 90 cents at 224.25, October feeder cattle down 177 at 336.07, November down 135 at 331.42, January down 97 cents at 323.37. October lean hogs up 12 cents at 79.72, and the Dow is down 519 points at 51,901. With this look at your markets, I'm Kaylin Lair on TFN The Farm Net.
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2: Here's a look at your forecast. A flood watch begins at 1 p.m. this afternoon. Thunderstorms likely today, otherwise cloudy skies with a few peaks of sun. High temperatures reach up to 77. Cloudy skies expected tonight. Storms likely. Lows level off around 62. Thunderstorms likely tomorrow. Daytime highs approaching 78. Cloudy skies expected. I'm staff meteorologist Derek Height. Currently, it's 74 degrees.
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0: across the area.
1: The Federal Reserve is holding its two-day policy meeting with a decision on interest rates coming tomorrow. The Fed is widely expected to raise rates for the first time in over 3 years. Meantime, Treasury Secretary Scott Bessent is appearing before members of the House today. A couple of protesters interrupted his testimony.
2: Growth is the condition. Mr. Secretary, this has been...
1: He's testifying on the state of the economy and the international financial system before the House Financial Services Committee. It comes as Americans face higher prices at the pump and an uptick in inflation. I'm Chris Caraggio, NBC News Radio.
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5: And we thank you for joining us for a news check on Regional Radio. Ringgold County Board of Supervisors approved $5,000 toward the Beaconsfield Betterment Foundation toward their efforts to modernize and enhance the community building known as the Beaconsfield Supply Store during a meeting held on Monday. The resolution approving the funding detailed the reasons for the decision. Those details included the $402,000 of funding that has been obtained already to this point by the Beaconsfield Betterment Foundation from local donors and state and federal grants. That amount of funding represented over two-thirds of the entire project. The donation will also allow the Beaconsfield Betterment Foundation to qualify for a CAT grant that could provide most of the remaining necessary funding. Board of Supervisors also approved the 80-20 match agreement for the commonly known P27 project. That project's an 80-20 match project. The required 20% match will come through the Farm to Market Fund and not local tax funding. Mercer Superintendent Wade Hall reported to Mercer School Board members that district employees are now required by state law to hotline instances of animal abuse. The report was made to board members during a meeting that was held on Monday. The directive will be sent to staff of the obligation, which is now in effect for the 26-27 school year. A policy change will be made within the employee manual for future years. The board approved a bid from Quality Stage Curtains to replace stage curtains in the Mercer School Gymnasium at a cost of $3,566. The Mercer board also approved a 21st century grant contract for employees involved in the district's before and after school program. The district's bus routes and the district's AMI plan was also approved. The Mercer School Board will have their next meeting on October 12th. Hy-Vee stores have announced plans to introduce a senior wellness day in an effort to provide local seniors with information from Hy-Vee health and wellness experts. A senior wellness day will be held each third Wednesday of the month beginning tomorrow. During each Senior Wellness Day event, Hy-Vee's registered pharmacists and dietitians will provide information about timely health topics, including vaccines, staying healthy during the flu season, and enrolling for health insurance. Senior Wellness Day attendees 60 and older can also enjoy a $5 balanced plate breakfast, coffee, 10% off vitamins, and more. Hy-Vee locations that feature both a pharmacy and hot food service will be hosting Senior Wellness Day at the Market Grill inside the store. 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
7: Here's a look at your forecast. A flood watch begins at 1 p.m. this afternoon. Thunderstorms likely today, otherwise cloudy skies with a few peaks of sun. High temperatures reach up to 77. Cloudy skies expected tonight. Storms likely. Lows level off around 62. Thunderstorms likely tomorrow. Daytime highs approaching 78. Cloudy skies expected. I'm staff meteorologist Derek Height. Currently, it's 74 degrees.
8: December corn down 1.5 at 531¾. March down 1.5 at 546½. May down 1¾ at 553½. November soybeans at 5¼ at 1309½. January at 5½ at 1325¾. March up 6 at 1334. December Chicago wheat down 0.5 at 721½. March

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0: December corn down 1.5 at 531¾. March down 1.5 at 546½. May down 1¾ at 553½. November soybeans up 5¼ at 1309½. January up 5½ at 1325¾. March up 6 at 1334. December Chicago wheat down 0.5 at 721½. March down 1½ at 737¾. July down 1¾ at 743½. October live cattle down 97 cents at 221.27. December down 125 at 223.90. October feeder cattle down 340 at 334.45. November down 280 at 329.97. January down 230 at 322.05. October lean hogs down 0.30 at 79.30. And the Dow is down 476 points at 51,944. With this look at your markets, I'm Kaylin Lair on TFN, the Farm Net.
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2: Here's a look at your forecast. A flood watch begins at 1 p.m. this afternoon. Thunderstorms likely today, otherwise cloudy skies with a few peaks of sun. High temperatures reach up to 77. Cloudy skies expected tonight. Storms likely. Lows level off around 62. Thunderstorms likely tomorrow. Daytime highs approaching 78. Cloudy skies expected. I'm staff meteorologist Derek Height. Currently 72.
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2: NBC News Radio, I'm Chris Caraggio. FBI Director Kash Patel says they've captured 10 of the most wanted criminals around the world under his watch. In a back and forth with Louisiana Republican John Kennedy today, Patel was asked about why the FBI changed hiring criteria that would consider some criminal offenders.
3: Obviously, we are never going to hire the criminal.
4: The sign of what? The bestiality?
3: Yes.
4: So you disqualified the animal?
3: Well, I don't think we have great canines, but we're not going to disqualify.
4: I understand. I'm trying to understand why you did this.
2: Patel said in some cases, people were forced into committing crimes through human trafficking, and that was one reason why the agency changed criteria for employment. Patel is testifying before the Senate Judiciary Committee for its annual FBI oversight hearing. President Trump is taking a swipe at the Supreme Court for blocking his attempt to restrict mail-in voting. Today, the high court said it would not consider the emergency application the Trump administration filed, seeking to block a lower court ruling that said the regulation was most likely unlawful. In a Truth Social post this morning, Trump called it another bad decision from the Supreme Court. L.A. County District Attorney Nathan Hochman said prosecutors will not seek the death penalty against Nick Reiner, who's charged with killing his parents, filmmaker Rob Reiner and Michelle Reiner. At a news conference this morning, Hochman said the decision came after including the views of the victims and the impact a death penalty case could have on surviving family members.
5: Part of the decision on whether or not we seek the death penalty is a comprehensive analysis of all the factors. Mitigation factors were certainly considered as well as the aggravating factors, and we've reached our decision.
2: Despite taking the death penalty off the table, prosecutors are still pursuing first-degree murder charges with special circumstances. If convicted, Reiner could face life in prison without the possibility of parole. He's pleaded not guilty in the case, which stems from the killings of his parents at their Los Angeles home in December. I'm Chris Caraggio, NBC News Radio.
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8: And we thank you for joining us for this news check on regional radio. South Harrison school board members approved the request for qualifications from the group that provided a presentation before the board about what they could do for the district in regard to infrastructure upgrades planned by the district during their meeting that was held on Monday. Superintendent Dr. Michael Estes says the district received a couple bids.
9: We did receive two bids in response to our request for qualifications. One of those was from Verigy, which did the presentation, and so you know them. And the other one was Integrity. Both companies are very similar in what they do. Kind of some big differences. Integrity is their parent company is Napholz Construction, which is a very large construction business out of Kansas City. So any projects it's going to go through Napholz. They're going to be the general contractor of construction in that aspect. Verigy has done projects with, as we heard, almost every school district around us, either neighboring or from small to large and across the state. But both of them do meet the requirements for what we placed out and being able to partner with us.
8: The district plans HVAC and roofing work for the high school and the Career Center building. The vote didn't necessarily commit South Harrison School District to Verigy to fill the role as a performance contractor for the work, but it does allow Verigy to receive the first chance to win the chance to work. South Harrison's board also designated surplus items for the district that will eventually be sold. Those items include items from the Career Center, which have been removed from inventory, and former computers used at the Career Center. There will not be a formal auction to sell those items this year. The sale will be done by a sealed bid structure and likely be done by social media. The sale will likely be done during the week of October 5th. The notification of the winners of the items will be done by the end of the week. A presentation was also made about the early returns on the district's new food service provider. The OPA company was chosen to provide the food service for the district this year instead of the service being done within the district. The statements made during the meeting seemed to suggest that the change is favorable.
10: High school, 30, 50 plus every day, when we could barely get to 50 every last year. And I'm hoping to add catering and some other things to our lunch rooms, but I'm going to get settled in first and get fully staffed, and then I can really show you the numbers and get other.
8: Superintendent Estes says OPA hopes also to expand the menu soon.
9: The second 9 weeks, we're hoping to actually add a la carte items, so extra items of what students can buy outside of, like, things that are still within our health and nutrition things, but different chips, granola bars, things of that nature that would be add-on. But we're trying to just get through everybody getting into the group first 9 weeks, and then continue to expand on other things that OPA has.
8: South Harrison's board approved Corey and Crystal McQuinn for a contract for the Career Center's Building Trades Project. The board approved a bid from Hilliard for repairs to a floor scrubber. The board approved a memorandum of understanding with the Harrison County Health Department for the use of the school facility in the event. Also, there is an extraordinary event that necessitates the use of a large indoor space by the health department. You're listening to Regional Radio. In Erie funeral notices, 66-year-old Albany resident Beth McClellan died on Friday in Kansas City. Survivors include her husband Randy and daughter Candy Stagner, son David Smith Jr., Zach McClellan, Kip McClellan, and 8 grandchildren, brothers Gerald and Barney Congdon, brother-in-law Clarence, and others. A memorial service for 66-year-old Albany resident Beth McClellan will be at 4 o'clock on Friday at the Robertson Polly Chapel in Albany. The family to receive friends between 2 and 4 on Friday prior to the service. Memorials can be made to the Beth McClellan Memorial Fund in care of the Robertson Polly Chapel in Albany. Online condolences can be left at robertsonpollychapel.com. Graveside service for 79-year-old Bethany resident Linda Ellen King Finley will be at 2 p.m. on Saturday at the Monson Cemetery at Bethany. Memorial contributions are suggested to the Monson Cemetery in care of the Stith Funeral Home. The online guest book can be found at stithfamilyfunerals.com. There will be a future celebration of life for 65-year-old Jameson resident Donnie Wayne Shipers, who died on Saturday, September 5th at his home in Jameson. The arrangements are through the Stith Funeral Home in Gallatin, and the arrangements are pending at this time for 42-year-old Gallatin resident Jessica Suzanne Trotter. The online guest book can be found at stithfamilyfunerals.com. Funeral service for 83-year-old Burlington Junction resident Joetta Lee Lyle will be held on Wednesday at 10 a.m. at the First Christian Church of Burlington Junction. There will be a visitation held at the Ram Funeral Home of Maryville between 5 and 7 this evening. Burial follows in the Ohio Cemetery at Burlington Junction. The arrangements are being provided through the Bram Funeral Home. The family prefers donations be made to the First Christian Church Disciples of Christ of Burlington Junction or to the Nottoway County Historical Society in Maryville.
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0: Urologist Derek Height, currently 72.
1: It's the Chiefs and Raiders atop the AFC West. The Chiefs are there after a pretty convincing 31-10 victory over the Denver Broncos on Monday Night Football last night. Quarterback Patrick Mahomes playing for the first time since the knee injury. He talked about getting a quick start.
2: Yeah, I mean, first off, starts with the defense, you know, getting the stop, getting the ball to us with the interception in their territory, and then getting the run game going, getting into the red zone, and then finishing it. You know, I think last year we got some of those penalties in the red zone. We weren't able to finish drives, and so to be able to do that against that defense, who was, I think, number one in the red zone last year, it was big. And for me, running, like I said, I wasn't going to, and then going for the end zone, it kind of gave me that confidence that I can go out there and be myself.
1: And he also gave an assessment of his performance.
2: I feel like I was moving around fast. I think I was a little quick with my reads. I think that there were some people that if I would have just got to the second and third read, they were open, especially earlier in the game. But I tried to force a few things early, and then I had a few overstrides, which, I mean, it's kind of part of it, but I got to get back to being balanced to where I can make those throws. And when I overstride, it goes a little bit lower, so you can see that some throughout the game.
1: And he ran for a touchdown.
2: Yeah, for sure. I mean, physically, I think that's the moment. I still got to keep working to get – I want to get some of these passes down the field a little bit more. I think that'll help me out mentally and kind of getting back into rhythm of things. But that was definitely the moment physically to kind of say that all this work's paid off. Like, I didn't feel anything. It's still a process. I got to still keep getting better and better and stay on top of it. But this is obviously a great first week.
1: Chiefs will have the Colts back at Arrowhead for Sunday Night Football this upcoming Sunday. Missouri Western has this week off, but there will be some focus after the Griffins went through the first three competition weeks, a one win, two losses, but their last competition was a win when they won at Rolla against Missouri S&T. Head coach Tyler Fenwick.
3: Taking the things that we need to continue to get better at, tackling would be one of them, you know, and make sure that we continue to improve and use this time this week to make sure that, you know, we're emphasizing, you know, and showing. I think it's there's fewer and fewer of those mistakes, but it only takes one of those missed tackles to go for an explosive play. So we have to eliminate, you know, all of those missed tackles. And so those are things that we're going to work on. We're going to do some situational stuff and make sure that we're kind of, you know, staying on top of any kind of the 2-minute situation stuff, you know, put a situation where it's down three. I think we got to do better. I think we're 1-for-4 in field goals right now.
4: Yeah.
3: That's not acceptable. So we're going to have to create some competition there and kind of figure out what that's going to look like and put them in position where, you know, it's put the game on the line and, you know, and down by two and kick a field goal. So there's some things that we're going to create almost like a training camp, like, mentality going through this week.
1: Missouri Western faces Fort Hays State 1 week from Saturday. 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Tiger Talk and Eli Drinkwitz ahead of Missouri's game this Saturday against Troy will be at 7 p.m. on 103.7 Cardinal Baseball on FM 95.5. 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The Bulldogs at 3-0 will be hosting 1-2 King City. The countdown to kickoff's going to begin probably a little bit before 6:30 or so, but the kickoff at 7 o'clock at Stanbury on Friday evening. 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
5: Let's take a look at the cash cattle market report. The cash cattle market remains quiet at Tuesday's noon hour with still no business having developed. Both bids and asking prices remain elusive at this point. Beef cutouts are mixed with choice up 115 at $376.46 based on 35 loads and select down 19 cents at $354.36 based on 10 loads. Over on the mercantile, October live cattle down 147 at $220.77, December down 195 at $223.20, February down 170 at $224.60. October feeder cattle down 357 at $334.27, November down 337 at $329.40, and January down 297 at $321.37. Let's take a look at the cash hog market report. The Eastern Corn Belt is unavailable due to confidentiality. The Western Corn Belt is at $83.85. Iowa, Minnesota is at $83.85. The national cash hog average is up 128 at $85.11 with an average range of $83 to $88. over on the

0: Mercantile, October lean hogs down 55 cents at 79.05, December down 155 at 69.70, and February down 152 at 72.0. Taking a look at the grain futures on the Chicago Board of Trade, December corn down 1 at 5.32 1/4, March down 1 at 5.47, May down 1 at 5.54 1/4, November soybeans up 10 1/4 at 13.14 1/2, January up 10 1/2 at 13.30 3/4, March up 10 3/4 at 13.38 3/4, December Chicago wheat up 2 1/4 at 7.24 1/4, March up 1 1/4 at 7.40 1/2, July up 1 3/4 at 7.47. The Dow is down 366 points at 52,054. With this look at your markets, I'm Kaylin Lair on TFN, the Farm Net.
1: It's time to run down those elevator prices for you here on this Tuesday, the 15th of September. I'm Dustin Huffman. Taking a look at cash bids around northern Missouri. Only two elevators making any bid changes. Let's run it down. Consolidated grain, East Hannibal, 57 cents under on corn, 472. Soybeans, 54 cents under. Cash bid, 1244. Bartlett Grain, Kansas City, 25 cents under on corn, 504. Soybeans, 50 cents under at 1248. Bartlett Grain, St. Joseph, 45 cents under on corn. Cash bid, 484. Soybeans, 40 cents under at 1258. Ursa Farmers Co-op, Wayland, 45 cents under on corn, 484. Soybeans, 41 cents under at 1257. AgriServices of Brunswick, Mendon, 50 cents under on corn, 479. Soybeans, 65 cents under at 1233. Ray Carroll and Quarter, 40 cents under on corn, 489. Soybeans, 50 cents under at 1248. MFA and Macon, 62 cents under on soybeans. The cash price there at 1236. Prairie Land FS Pilot Grove, 40 cents under on corn. They're at 489. Soybeans are 65 cents under at 1233. Nemo Feed Bearing, 75 cents under on corn. Cash bid, 454. Soybeans, 68 cents under at 1230. MFA Rail Hamilton, 45 cents under on corn, 484. Soybeans, 40 cents under. Cash bid, 1258. At Scholar and Adrian, they're 30 cents under on corn, 499. Soybeans, 70 cents under at 1228. Smithfield and Bethany, 50 cents under on corn, 479. Soybeans, 65 cents under. Cash bid, 1233. Chula Farmers Co-op, 80 cents under on corn. Cash bid, 449. Soybeans, 65 cents under, 1233. At JBS in Centralia, they're 30 cents under on corn with a cash price today of $4.99. And finally, at Mid-Missouri Energy in Malta Bend, they're 35 cents under on corn with a cash price of $4.94. Cash corn and soybean bids are subject to change without notice. 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I'm Dustin Huffman. 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
1: And we thank you for joining us for News Check on Regional Radio. Warrants been issued for an Omaha man to appear in Atchison County Court for a felony stealing charge. A criminal complaint accuses Jaylee Tyrese Butler for a Class D felony stealing associated with an action in mid-July. Butler accused of taking a jar of marijuana from an establishment. The probable cause statement says a group of males entered the store and tried to steal product. Security footage showed a male go behind the counter and take a jar off the countertop. Two of the other subjects who were in the group were flagged.

0: being involved in gang activity. They assisted the officer in identifying the suspect. The bond has been set at $7,500. Missouri Governor Mike Keogh has announced $10 million in state grants to 350 Missouri Blue Shield counties, cities, towns, and one school district that earn Blue Shield designation in 2026. The Governor's Blue Shield program requires participating jurisdictions to create comprehensive, sustainable programs to fight crime and support safer communities. In the second year of the program, participation jumped 74% from 201 communities last year to 350 this year. The region's Blue Shield communities this year include the cities of Bethany, Maryville, Trenton, Chillicothe, Milan, and Brookfield. The counties included are Gentry, Davies, DeKalb, Nottoway, Grundy, Andrew, Caldwell, Clinton, Livingston, and Hull counties. The awards will be used to finance 351 mobile data terminals, 232 body cameras, 313 ballistic vests, 170 interoperable radios, 81 vehicles, and 23 UTVs. The $10 million in the Blue Shield grants are awarded equally, meaning that each of the funded jurisdictions can apply for a little over $29,000 toward equipment or training if they meet Missouri Blue Shield requirements and were designated a Blue Shield community by June 1st of this past year. A total of 95 counties, 252 cities, two towns, and one district were approved as Blue Shield communities. 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
2: Here's a look at your forecast. A flood watch begins at 1 p.m. this afternoon and continues until 1 p.m. tomorrow afternoon. High of 77 this afternoon under mainly cloudy skies with storms likely tonight. Lows level off around 62, overcast skies. Overcast skies tomorrow, storms likely. High temperatures reach up to 78. I'm staff meteorologist Derek Height, currently 71.
3: Let's take a look at the cash cattle market report. The cash cattle market remains quiet at Tuesday's noon hour with still no business having developed. Both bids and asking prices remain elusive at this point. Beef cutouts are mixed with choice up 115 at $376.46 based on 35 loads and select down 19 cents at $354.36 based on 10 loads. Over on the mercantile, October live cattle down 147 at 220.77, December down 195 at 223.20, February down 170 at 224.60. October feeder cattle down 357 at 334.27, November down 337 at 329.40, and January down 297 at 321.37. Let's take a look at the cash hog market report. The Eastern Corn Belt is unavailable due to confidentiality. The Western Corn Belt is at 83.85. Iowa, Minnesota is at 83.85. The national cash hog average is up 128 at 85.11 with an average range of 83 to 88. Over on the mercantile, October lean hogs down 55 cents at 79.05, December down 155 at 69.70, and February down 152 at 72.07. Taking a look at the grain futures on the Chicago Board of Trade, December corn down 1 at 532 and a quarter, March down 1 at 547, May down 1 at 554 and a quarter. November soybeans up 10 and a quarter at 1314 and a half, January up 10 and a half at 1330 and three quarters, March up 10 and three quarters at 1338 and three quarters. December Chicago wheat up 2 and a quarter at 724 and a quarter, March up 1 and a quarter at 740 and a half, July up 1 and three quarters at 747. The Dow is down 366 points at 52,054. With this look at your markets, I'm Kayla Lair on TFN The Farm Net.
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2: 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I'm Chris Caraccio.
3: President Trump says the Supreme Court made another bad decision when it blocked his attempt to restrict mail-in voting.
4: The High Court said Monday that it would not consider the emergency application the Trump administration filed, seeking to block a lower court ruling that said the regulation was most likely unlawful. Trump said on Truth Social that this is a big loss for Republicans and America itself, that he claimed will make cheating by the Democrats on mail-in ballots much easier to do.
3: The Pentagon says the Iran war has cost at least $42 billion. That's a $4.5 billion increase on the most recent Department of War public estimate more than 6 months into the conflict. The latest figure is the first official update from the Trump administration on the war since July and was provided to congressional defense committees in August, an aide told The Hill. Congressman Thomas Massie is moving to impeach Secretary of War Pete Hegseth over the Iran war. The Kentucky Republican introduced a resolution today. He accuses Hegseth of going against Congress and called the Iran war unlawful. The effort is likely a long shot in the Republican-controlled Congress. House Democrats previously introduced articles of impeachment against Hegseth in April. Treasury Secretary Scott Bessent is appearing before members of the House. He and Democratic Congresswoman Maxine Waters went back and forth earlier in the hearing.
5: The U.S. bond market has been the best performing
6: major bond market
5: in the world.
6: Yes,
5: and
6: I know,
5: we have
6: Mr.
5: Had
6: Secretary.
5: Record,
6: reclaiming my
5: record,
6: time. Reclaiming my time.
5: Record,
6: reclaiming my time. Reclaiming my time.
5: Better than the past 20 years.
6: Reclaiming my time. You keep talking, I'll keep reclaiming my time.
3: He's testifying on the state of the economy and the international financial system before the House Financial Services Committee. It comes as Americans face higher prices at the pump and an uptick in inflation. Bessent will also be testifying as the yield on 10-year Treasury bonds surpassed 5% for only the second time since the 2008 financial crisis. I'm Chris Caraggio, NBC News Radio.
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8: And we thank you for joining us for a news check on Regional Radio. The most noteworthy items of the September meeting of the Missouri Conservation Commission was probably what was not done during the session. During Friday's session, the Missouri Conservation Commission did not act on the final order of rulemaking for the non-resident public land deer hunting permit, the unstaffed shooting range requirement, and the requirement of a camping permit to camp on MDC-managed areas. The issue had been approved with recommendations made during the May meeting as orders of rulemaking. MDC Survid Program Supervisor Jason Isabel presented the non-resident public land deer hunting permit recommendation in May.
9: The next recommendation for the 2027 deer season would be to implement a non-resident public land deer hunting permit at a cost of $165 as an additional requirement for a non-resident to pursue, take, possess, and transport deer on public lands. And again, not an access permit, but a permit that would be required to pursue, take, possess, or transport deer on public lands in 2027.
8: The camping permit had been presented in May by Recreation Use Coordinator for the MDC, Tyler Blake, as a way to deal with non-compliance and safety concerns.
10: Our recommendations are to require a low-cost camping permit for all camping on conservation areas. So it would be valid for 5 days, so it would be 4 nights of camping. It would be valid for up to 10 people, so you could have a group of campers under one permit, and it would allow up to 2 sleeping units. And it would also be valid statewide on any conservation area that allows camping. We are now requesting that we tie the length of stay for camping to the permits.
8: The unstaffed shooting range requirement was presented in May for safety considerations. The proposal presented was to continue through the process for the possession of a small game hunting permit for those shooting at unmanned MDC shooting ranges.
11: Changes to Chapter 11 of the code are proposed to name each shooting range this requirement would affect, and also name each of the staffed shooting ranges this proposal would not affect. Furthermore, we are proposing formatting changes to bring clarity to shooting range rules listed in this section. This proposal will help ensure that users of unstaffed firearms ranges receive firearm safety training through the hunter education requirement, enforce a sense of ownership and buy-in for these important public resources by all users, and give the conservation agents another tool to improve public safety at MDC ranges.
8: Justin McGuire is the shooting range coordinator for the department and talked about the rule during his May presentation. The proposals were presented to the Missouri Conservation Commission before a public comment period was held. That public comment period extended from July 16th through August 14th. 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
12: Here's a look at your forecast. A flood watch begins at 1 p.m. this afternoon and continues until 1 p.m. tomorrow afternoon. High of 77 this afternoon under mainly cloudy skies with storms likely tonight. Lows level off around 62, overcast skies. Overcast skies tomorrow, storms likely. High temperatures reach up to 78. I'm staff meteorologist Derek Height, currently 71.
13: December corn up 2 at 535 and a quarter, March up 1 and 3 quarters at 549 and 3 quarters, May up 1 and a quarter at 556 and a half. November soybeans up 13 and a quarter at 1317 and a half, January up 13 and 3 quarters at 1334, March up 13 and a half at 1341 and a half. December Chicago wheat up 8 at 730, March up 7 at 746 and a quarter, July up 7 and a half at 752 and 3 quarters. October live cattle down 160 at 220.65, December down 185 at 223.30, October feeder cattle down 395 at 333.90, November down 385 at 328.92, January down 345 at 320.90. October lean hogs down 50 cents at 79.10. The Dow is down 420 points at 52,000. With this look at your markets, I'm Kayla Lanier on TFN, the Farm Net.
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0: Taking a look at your closing sentiment report, December corn up 2.5 at 535¾, March up 2¼ at 550¼, May up 1.5 at 556¾, November soybeans up 14.5 at 1318¾, January up 15 at 1335¼, March up 15 at 1343. December Chicago wheat up 6.5 at 728.5, March up 5.25 at 744.5, July up 5.5 at 750¾. October live cattle down 155 at 220.70, December down 180 at 223.35, October feeder cattle down 4 at 333.85, November down 387 at 328.90, January down 352 at 320.82. October lean hogs down 52 cents at 79.07. With this look at your closing settlement report, I'm Kaylin Lair on TFN The Farm Net.
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2: Here's a look at your forecast. A flood watch remains in effect. Cloudy skies expected this afternoon, with thunderstorms likely. High temperatures reach up to 77. Cloudy skies expected again tonight. Storms likely. Lows level off around 62. Thunderstorms likely tomorrow. Daytime highs approaching 78. Cloudy skies expected. I'm staff meteorologist Derek Height. Right now, it's 72 degrees.
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2: NBC News Radio, I'm Chris Caraccio.
3: The Federal Reserve is holding its two-day policy meeting with an interest rate decision expected tomorrow. The Fed is widely expected to raise rates by a quarter percentage point for the first time in over 3 years. This comes as inflation remains above the central bank's 2% target. FBI Director Kesh Patel says 10 of the world's most wanted criminals have been captured under his leadership. He told the Senate Judiciary Committee today during its annual FBI oversight hearing that crime is down and the agency has avoided major security incidents at events like the World Cup. The Kennedy Center Board has voted to shutter the Performing Arts Center doors. In a draft resolution, the board said the center will be closed for 2 years. They cited a dire financial situation and issues to the building's structure. It comes after a judge blocked the Kennedy Center from putting President Trump's name back on the building. The pain at the pump is increasing for Americans.
4: AAA says the national average for regular gas today is $4.32 a gallon, up 17 cents from last week and $1.15 higher than a year ago at this time. Traders on the prediction market, Kalshi, says there's an over 70% chance the average will surpass $4.60 by the end of 2026. AAA also reports record high diesel prices, which has directly driven up inflation. Experts say the increases are being driven by economic uncertainty created by the Iran war.
3: Kentucky Governor Andy Beshear is reacting to Senator Mitch McConnell's return to the Senate floor.
5: He's taken a good step, and listen, for his health, we're glad he's back. He'll now need to show he's able to participate on a daily basis to represent Kentuckians. But certainly, he showed up yesterday, he answered a couple of questions, and he took a vote.
3: Yesterday, the 84-year-old McConnell made his first public appearance on Capitol Hill since he was hospitalized in June after falling at his home. Beshear has been a vocal critic of McConnell's lack of transparency regarding his health and absence from the Senate. The Democratic governor had demanded that McConnell provide proof that he can serve or resign. I'm Chris Caraccio, NBC News Radio.
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0: Check on regional radio. Ringgold County Board of Supervisors approved $5,000 toward the Beaconsfield Betterment Foundation toward their efforts to modernize and enhance the community building known as the Beaconsfield Supply Store during a meeting held on Monday. The resolution approving the funding detailed the reasons for the decision. Those details included the $402,000 of funding that has been obtained already to this point by the Beaconsfield Betterment Foundation from local donors and state and federal grants. That amount of funding represented over two-thirds of the entire project. The donation will also allow the Beaconsfield Betterment Foundation to qualify for a CAT grant that could provide most of the remaining necessary funding. Board of Supervisors also approved the 80-20 match agreement for the commonly known P27 project. That project's an 80-20 match project. The required 20% match will come through the Farm to Market Fund and not local tax funding. Mercer Superintendent Wade Hall reported to Mercer School Board members that district employees are now required by state law to hotline instances of animal abuse. The report was made to board members during a meeting that was held on Monday. The directive will be sent to staff of the obligation, which is now in effect for the 26-27 school year. A policy change will be made within the employee manual for future years. The board approved a bid from Quality Stage Curtains to replace stage curtains in the Mercer School Gymnasium at a cost of $3,566. The Mercer board also approved a 21st century grant contract for employees involved in the district's before and after school program. The district's bus routes and the district's AMI plan was also approved. The Mercer School Board will have their next meeting on October 12th. Hy-Vee stores have announced plans to introduce a senior wellness day in an effort to provide local seniors with information from Hy-Vee health and wellness experts. A senior wellness day will be held each third Wednesday of the month beginning tomorrow. During each Senior Wellness Day event, Hy-Vee's registered pharmacists and dietitians will provide information about timely health topics, including vaccines, staying healthy during the flu season, and enrolling for health insurance. Senior Wellness Day attendees 60 and older can also enjoy a $5 balanced plate breakfast, coffee, 10% off vitamins, and more. Hy-Vee locations that feature both the pharmacy and hot food service will be hosting Senior Wellness Day at the Market Grill inside the store. 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
2: Here's a look at your forecast. A flood watch remains in effect. Cloudy skies expected this afternoon with thunderstorms likely. High temperatures reach up to 77. Cloudy skies expected again tonight. Storms likely. Lows level off around 62. Thunderstorms likely tomorrow. Daytime highs approaching 78. Cloudy skies expected. I'm staff meteorologist Derek Height. Right now, it's 72 degrees.
3: Taking a look at your closing sentiment report, December corn up 2.5 at 535¾, March up 2.25 at 550¼, May up 1.5 at 556¾, November soybeans up 14.5 at 1318¾, January up 15 at 1335¼, March up 15 at 1343. December Chicago wheat up 6.5 at 728.5, March up 5.25 at 744.5, July up 5.5 at 750¾. October live cattle down 155 at 220.70, December down 180 at 223.35, October feeder cattle down 4 at 333.85, November down 387 at 328.90, January down 352 at 320.82. October lean hogs down 52 cents at 79.07. With this look at your closing settlement report, I'm Kaylin Lair on TFN The Farm Net.
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4: Here's a look at your forecast. A flood watch remains in effect. Cloudy skies expected this afternoon, with thunderstorms likely. High temperatures reach up to 77. Cloudy skies expected again tonight. Storms likely. Lows level off around 62. Thunderstorms likely tomorrow. Daytime highs approaching 78. Cloudy skies expected. I'm staff meteorologist Derek Height. Currently 70.
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2: NBC News Radio. I'm Chris Caraggio. President Trump claims the assassination attempt in July of 2024 was a Democrat plot against him. In a Truth Social post today, he said Biden's FBI didn't do what they should have with respect to the lunatic who shot me in Butler, PA. Trump went on to say new info was just found, adding, "This was all a Democrat plot to get me out of the election that failed." FBI Director Kesh Patel told a Senate hearing today there's no evidence the shooter was working with others. AG Todd Blanche says President Trump has every right to criticize Supreme Court justices. This after the high court today shot down Trump's appeal to restrict mail-in voting. The president took to social media saying the conservative justices who opposed him were not the people that he interviewed.
3: I wasn't at the interviews that he participated in during the last administration when he selected these folks to be on the Supreme Court. He has every right, and indeed he should communicate his concerns with the Supreme Court whenever he has them.
2: Blanche added that the Justice Department will abide by the mail-in voting decision. The Kennedy Center Board has voted to close the Iconic Center for Performing Arts. They cited a dire financial situation and issues to the building's structure. It comes after a judge blocked the Kennedy Center from putting President Trump's name back on the building without Congress's blessing. L.A. County District Attorney Nathan Hochman said prosecutors will not seek the death penalty against Nick Reiner, who's charged with killing his parents, filmmaker Rob Reiner and Michelle Reiner. At a news conference this morning, Hochman said the decision came after including the views of the victims and the impact a death penalty case could have on surviving family members.
4: Mitigation factors were certainly considered, as well as the aggravating factors, and we've reached our decision.
2: Despite taking the death penalty off the table, prosecutors are still pursuing first-degree murder charges with special circumstances. If convicted, Reiner could face life in prison without the possibility of parole. He's pleaded not guilty in the case, which stems from the killings of his parents at their Los Angeles home in December. I'm Chris Caraggio, NBC News Radio.
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7: And we thank you for joining us for a news check on Regional Radio. South Harrison's Middle School was recognized as one of the top schools in the state for student growth in math for 2024-25. South Harrison's Middle School ranks sixth in the state in student math growth from a study authored by Prime Center at St. Louis University. South Harrison ranked sixth overall in the state in math and earned a math prime score of 94.5. That indicated that South Harrison's Middle School performed better than about 96% of similar elementary middle schools in the state. Prime scores are designed similarly to student grades, where the higher scores reflect greater student learning. A baseline score of 85 indicates that students are making typical or better than typical growth compared to their peers across Missouri. The announcement was brought before the South Harrison School Board members on Monday night. Over the last 5 years, South Harrison's middle schools maintained consistent math growth, keeping scores near or above the 85-point typical growth line since the 2021 school year, with notable peaks in 22-23 and 24-25. Superintendent Dr. Michael Estes also reviewed some of the facility improvements undertaken by the district that fell in the facility improvement segment of the South Harrison Comprehensive School Improvement Plan.
8: Most of the projects that we were able to accomplish were large ticket items, though. Improving upon the elementary playground with the Casey's grant and new equipment. The Williford grant also paid for upgrading all of the mulch and surfacing area at the elementary. We're just waiting for the weather to break, but hopefully next week we will start building the preschool privacy fence down here at the three-year-old building. That was with the Williford grant as well. Obviously, we had Charlie Petty John's donation, which allowed us to upgrade the varsity boys' locker room.
7: An executive session was also held by the South Harrison Board at the session. 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
9: Here's a look at your forecast. A flood watch remains in effect. Cloudy skies expected this afternoon, with thunderstorms likely. High temperatures reach up to 77. Cloudy skies expected again tonight. Storms likely. Lows level off around 62. Thunderstorms likely tomorrow. Daytime highs approaching

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1: Here's a look at your forecast. A flood watch continues until 1 p.m. tomorrow afternoon. Daytime highs approaching 82 this afternoon under cloudy skies with thunderstorms likely. Storms likely tonight. Lows dip down to about 63. Cloudy skies expected. Cloudy skies expected tomorrow. Storms likely. High temperatures reach up to 77. I'm staff meteorologist Derek Height. Currently, it's 66 degrees.
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1: 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I'm Chris Caraccio.
2: President Trump claims a Democratic plot was behind his assassination attempt in July of 2024. Today, in a Truth Social post, Trump said new info was just found, adding, "This was all a Democrat plot to get me out of the election that failed." Attorney General Todd Blanche said the new information involves an FBI investigation. FBI Director Kesh Patel told a Senate hearing today there's no evidence the shooter was working with others. The Kennedy Center Board has voted to shutter the Performing Arts Center's doors. Wendy Swanson has more.
3: In a draft resolution, the board said the center will be closed for 2 years. They cited a dire financial situation and issues to the building structure. It comes after a judge blocked the Kennedy Center from putting President Trump's name back on the building. Judge Christopher Cooper wrote, "Defendants cannot install memorials for President Trump or anyone or anything else at the Kennedy Center without Congress's blessing."
2: Wall Street is closing lower ahead of the Federal Reserve's decision on interest rates. Stocks dropped as the 10-year Treasury yield hit a nearly 20-year high and crude oil prices topped $108 a barrel. The Fed is widely expected to hike rates by a quarter percentage point in an effort to cool inflation. At the closing bell, the Dow Jones fell 328 points, the S&P 500 lost 34 points, and the Nasdaq dropped 204 points. The U.S. military says it has deployed weapons into space. Matt Mattinson has more.
4: Air Force Secretary Troy Mink said Monday that the U.S. has on-orbit space control weapons that are capable of defending American forces. He added that they continue to ensure they remain ready to meet the challenges of evolving threats. This is the first public acknowledgement of such capabilities in orbit. Mink did not go into detail on the specifics of the weapons. It's also unclear when the weapons were put into orbit. This comes as U.S. military officials have warned about countries like Russia and China developing and testing offensive space capabilities.
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6: And we thank you for joining us for this news check on Regional Radio South. Harrison School Board members approved the request for qualifications from the group that provided a presentation before the board about what they could do for the district in regard to infrastructure upgrades planned by the district during their meeting that was held on Monday. Superintendent Dr. Michael Estes says the district received a couple bids.
7: We did receive two bids in response to our request for qualifications. One of those was from Verigy, which did the presentation, and so you know them. And the other one was Integrity. Both companies are very similar in what they do. Kind of some big differences. Integrity is their parent company is Knappholz Construction, which is a very large construction business out of Kansas City. So any projects they're going to, it's going to go through Knappholz. So they're going to be the general contractor of construction in that aspect. Verigy has done projects with, as we heard, almost every school district around us, either neighboring or from small to large and across the state. But both of them do meet the requirements for what we placed out and being able to partner with us.
6: The district plans HVAC and roofing work for the high school and the Career Center building. The vote didn't necessarily commit South Harrison School District to Verigy to fill the role as a performance contractor for the work, but it does allow Verigy to receive the first chance to win the chance to work. South Harrison's board also designated surplus items for the district that will eventually be sold. Those items include items from the Career Center, which have been removed from inventory, and former computers used at the Career Center. There will not be a formal auction to sell those items this year. The sale will be done by a sealed bid structure and likely be done by social media. The sale will likely be done during the week of October 5th. The notification of the winners of the items will be done by the end of the week. A presentation was also made about the early returns on the district's new food service provider. The OPA company was chosen to provide the food service for the district this year instead of the service being done within the district. The statements made during the meeting seemed to suggest that the change is favorable.
8: High school, they're eating 50 plus every day when we could barely get to 50 every last year. And I'm hoping to add catering and some other things to our lunch rooms, but I'm gonna get settled in first and get fully staffed, and then I can really show you the numbers and other.
6: Superintendent Estes says OPA hopes also to expand the menu soon.
7: Second 9 weeks, we're hoping to actually add a la carte items, so extra items of what students can buy outside of like things that are still within our health and nutrition things, but different chips, granola bars, things of that nature that would be add-on. But we're trying to just get through our everybody getting into the group first 9 weeks and then continue to expand on other things that OPA has.
6: South Harrison's board approved Corey and Crystal McQuinn for a contract for the Career Center's Building Trades Project. The board approved a bid from Hilliard for repairs to a floor scrubber. The board approved a memorandum of understanding with the Harrison County Health Department for the use of the school facility in the event. Also, there is an extraordinary event that necessitates the use of a large indoor space by the health department. 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
9: Here's a look at your forecast. A flood watch continues until 1 p.m. tomorrow afternoon. Daytime highs approaching 82 this afternoon under cloudy skies with thunderstorms likely. Storms likely tonight. Lows dip down to about 63. Cloudy skies expected. Cloudy skies expected tomorrow. Storms likely. High temperatures reach up to 77. I'm staff meteorologist Derek Height. Currently, it's 66 degrees.
10: Taking a look at your closing settlement report, December corn up 2.5 at 535¾, March up 2¼ at 550¼, May up 1.5 at 556¾, November soybeans up 14.5 at 1318¾, January up 15 at 1335¼, March up 15 at 1343. December Chicago wheat up 6.5 at 728½, March up 5¼ at 744½, July up 5½ at 750¾. October live cattle down 155 at 220.70, December down 180 at 223.35, October feeder cattle down 4 at 333.85, November down 387 at 328.90, January down 352 at 320.82. October lean hogs down 52 cents at 79.07. With this look at your closing settlement report, I'm Kaylin Lair on TFN The Farm Net.
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1: Here's a look at your forecast. A flood watch continues until 1 p.m. tomorrow afternoon. High temperatures reach up to 82 this afternoon under overcast skies with thunderstorms likely. Cloudy skies expected again tonight. Storms likely. Lows level off around 63. Thunderstorms likely tomorrow. Daytime highs approaching 75. Cloudy skies expected. I'm staff meteorologist Derek Height. Currently, it's 64 degrees.
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1: Hey, whiskey drink.

And we thank you for joining us for a news check on regional radio. We do have some rain on the western side of the listening area. We have rain that is at, well, Nottoway County right now. Some fairly heavy rain. It looks like that is along the Gentry and Nottoway County border, Conception Junction, Ravenwood, just to the west of Stanbury right now. And the movement appears to be to the east. Weather Service says we'll have good chances of rain. The flood watch is in effect. That will be in effect until 1 o'clock tomorrow. We could have 1 to 2 inches of rain tonight. We'll have more in your weather forecast. It'll be upcoming also in just a bit. Darlington driver died. Two Gilman City residents were seriously injured after a two-vehicle accident in Davies County north of Jamesport that took place this afternoon, or this morning. The Missouri Highway Patrol reports that the car, driven by a 43-year-old male from Darlington, was traveling eastbound on Route P at the junction of Missouri Highway 190, 3 miles north of Jamesport. A pickup driven by a 77-year-old Gilman City man was heading northbound on 190, and the car failed to stop at the stop sign. The vehicle went into the path of the pickup, and a collision occurred. The front of the pickup collided with the right side of the car. The car came to rest on Highway 190 on its wheels. The pickup went off the corner of the intersection and overturned. It landed on its top in a field. The car driver died at the scene of the accident. The Gilman City driver and a 75-year-old female passenger were both flown to North Kansas City Hospital. The accident took place around 9:40 this morning. Davies County Sheriff's Department also assisted the Highway Patrol. Graceland graduate's been named as the new director of the Division of Behavioral Health and of the Missouri Department of Mental Health. Jason Jones will become the new director of the DMH Division of Behavioral Health, effective on October 1st. He joined the DMH in 2025 and has more than 25 years of experience in mental health. He's also served in other roles within the Division of Behavioral Health. That includes Program Specialist Manager and Director of Research and Statistics. He became the Deputy Division Director in July of 2025. Jason Jones has a Bachelor of Arts degree in Psychology from Graceland University and a Master's degree in Clinical Psychology from Emporia State University. Jason Jones replaces Nora Bach, who is retiring after more than 30 years in the behavioral health field. Ringgold County Board of Supervisors approved $5,000 toward the Beaconsfield Betterment Foundation toward their efforts to modernize and also enhance the community building known as the Beaconsfield Supply Store during their meeting that was held on Monday. The resolution approving the funding detailed the reasoning for the decision. Those details included $402,000 in funding that'll be obtained to this point by the or that's been obtained to this point by the Beaconsfield Betterment Foundation from local donors and also through state and federal grants. The amount of funding represented about two-thirds of what was needed for the entire project. And the donation will allow the Beaconsfield Betterment Foundation also to qualify for a CAT grant that will provide most of the necessary remaining funding. The Board of Supervisors also approved the 80-20 match for the commonly known P27 project. That project will be an 80-20 match. It required 20% of the match to come through the Farm to Market Fund and not local taxing. The most noteworthy item of the September meeting of the Missouri Conservation Commission was probably not what was done, but what was not done during this session. In Friday's session, the Missouri Conservation Commission did not set the final order of rulemaking for the non-resident public land deer hunting permit. The uns-

0: staff shooting range requirement and the requirement of a camping permit to camp on MDC-managed areas. The issues had approved the recommendations during the May meeting as orders of rulemaking. MDC Cervid Program Supervisor Jason Isbell presented the non-resident public land deer hunting permit regulation in May.
1: The next recommendation for the 2027 deer season would be to implement a non-resident public land deer hunting permit at a cost of $165 as an additional requirement for a non-resident to pursue, take, possess, and transport deer in public lands. And again, not an access permit, but a permit that would be required to pursue, take, possess, or transport deer on public lands in 2027.
0: The camping permit had been presented in May by Recreation Use Coordinator for the MDC, Tyler Blake, as a way to deal with non-compliance and safety concerns.
2: Our recommendations are to require a low-cost camping permit for all camping on conservation areas. So it would be valid for 5 days, so it would be 4 nights of camping. It would be valid for up to 10 people, so you could have a group of campers under one permit, and it would allow up to 2 sleeping units. And it would also be valid statewide on any conservation area that allows camping. We are now requesting that we tie the length of stay for camping to the permits.
0: The unstaffed shooting range requirement was presented in May for safety considerations. The proposals were presented to the Missouri Conservation Commission before a public comment period was held. That period spanned from July 16th through August 14th. 5:10's our time, and you're listening to Regional Radio.
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0: Again, rain on the western side of the listing area, moderate, maybe in some spots, some heavy rain. There is a flood watch that is in effect with several rounds of rainfall that are going to be possible this week. A flood watch in effect through 1 p.m. on Wednesday for northeastern Kansas and northwest Missouri, and we could have widespread 1 to 3 inch plus amounts of additional rainfall and locally higher amounts that are possible as well. Weather Service is calling for a 60% chance of showers and a thunderstorm and a high temperature or a steady temperature that will be, well, steady temperature that will be in the, I guess, mid-60s with winds out of the north-northeast at about 10 miles an hour and gusts as high as 18. 1 to 2 inches of rain could be possible then tonight with a low down to 63 degrees with east-northeast winds at 7 to 10 and gusts as high as 18. There's an 80% chance of rain on Wednesday with a high temperature that'll be at 75 and east winds at 7. Wednesday night, there's a 40% chance of precipitation, mostly cloudy with a low down to 69 degrees. In Thursday's forecast, slight chance of a shower or thunderstorm prior to 10 a.m. and then a high temperature that'll be at 82 degrees. Looks like it's dry weather on Friday, more unsettled weather Friday night, continuing then into Sunday night. Had a high temperature so far at the Hundley Whaley Weather Station in Albany at, it's been as high, I guess, as, 84 degrees is the current temperature outside right now. Lamoni Municipal Airport reporting overcast conditions, and they are at 65 degrees. And the reported temperature in Bethany right now is at 75 degrees. That is a check of your weather information on Regional Radio. The Royals and Cardinals both have baseball that'll be tonight. The Royals will take on the Astros tonight as the Astros are trying to protect the lead in the American League West. The Astros are leading the American League West with a 75-75 record. They have a one-game lead over the Rangers, and they will be opening their final homestand of the season in a three-game set against the Royals. The Royals will be sending Michael Wacha to the mound, and he has a 2.44 ERA over his last 7 starts. Is 4-0 in that stretch, the most recent start on September 8th when he went 6 shutout innings and allowed 3 hits, 4 walks, and 4 strikeouts then against the Arizona Diamondbacks. Meanwhile, the Cardinals will continue their series tonight, and we'll see if it's going to be another one-run game as they have a 6:45 start. Andre Pallante will get to the mound tonight. The Cardinals.

0: and was the mound opponent against Palante then last Wednesday. 5:50 is going to be the game start. You will also be able to hear the Chiefs Kingdom program and Tiger Talk coming up on 103.7 FM this evening. 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
1: Taking a look at your closing settlement report, December corn up 2.5 at 535¾, March up 2.25 at 550¼, May up 1.5 at 556¾, November soybeans up 14.5 at 1318¾, January up 15 at 1335¼, March up 15 at 1343. December Chicago wheat up 6.5 at 728.5, March up 5.25 at 744.5, July up 5.5 at 750¾. October live cattle down 155 at 220.70, December down 180 at 223.35, October feeder cattle down 4 at 333.85, November down 387 at 328.90, January down 352 at 320.82. October lean hogs down 52 cents at 79.07. With this look at your closing settlement report, I'm Kaylin Lair on TFN The Farm Net.
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1: Here's a look at your forecast. A flood watch continues until 1 p.m. tomorrow afternoon. High temperatures reach up to 82 this afternoon under overcast skies with thunderstorms likely. Cloudy skies expected again tonight. Storms likely. Lows level off around 63. Thunderstorms likely tomorrow. Daytime highs approaching 75. Cloudy skies expected. I'm staff meteorologist Derek Height. Currently, it's 64 degrees.

0: 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This is the Cardinals pregame show featuring the entire Cardinal broadcast team, including John Rooney, Rick Horton, and Mike Claiborne.
1: Cardinals are looking to take a series from San Francisco and looking to get back to 500 as they play game two of a three-game series against the Giants tonight. Welcome in to St. Louis Cardinals baseball. The voice of the Cardinals, John Rooney, along with Ricky Horta and Mike Claiborne, will have the call of the game today. My name is Matt Pauley. We are all coming your way from Busch Stadium as we get you set for the Cardinals and the Giants. As mentioned yesterday, Cardinals come away with a victory 2-1. There are some twists and turns to this one. Let's relive it with today's replay.
2: The left-hander's next pitch. Swing and a miss. He got him with a fastball down and away. A very animated delivery from Matthews. Swing and a miss. Got him with a slider. That's his third strikeout. 0-2 the count on Koss, and the pitch is swung on and missed. He struck him out with a changeup. The 1-2 pitch is swung on and missed. He got him. Got him with a changeup. Next delivery is a swing and a miss. He struck him out. Another strikeout for Matthews. Two in the inning, six in the game.
3: The left-hander works from the third base side of the rubber. His pitch is swung on and missed, and the Cardinals throw the ball around the infield. Seven strikeouts for Matthews. And that is hit hard up the middle, a base hit to center field on the 3-2 pitch. Two out of three for Sajacy. The runner goes. The pitch is a ball. The throw to second is late. A good slide toward the center field side of the bag, and Sajacy steals his fourth base of the year. There's a swing and a ground ball up the middle, a base hit to center field. Burleson has just added to his major league leading RBI total by driving in Thomas Sajacy. 110 RBIs for Alec Burleson. 1-0 Cardinals. The 3-2 pitch, Walker takes ball four, the bases are loaded. A swing and there's a hit to right field. That's going to score one. And the throw is cut off by the first baseman, Eldridge. The bases are loaded. Herrera scores on the single by Bernal. 2-0 Cardinals. Cox takes his lead. He's going. The pitch is swung on and missed. Throw to second base is offline. And a diving play. Oh, a tag by Wynn. Got him on the leg. And the call is out by Mark Wegner, the crew chief. The Giants say, hold on. If that call stands up, that's a strike about, throw about, double play, and it is. Paul Wynn diving for the ball. The throw is to the first base side, and the tag indeed on the calf of the left leg. Wow.
2: Two on, and the pitch to him is hit into right field, shallow right field. Walker charges it, makes the catch, and throws a bullet home, and no advancement. The 3-2 delivery is grounded towards Mason Wynn. He's got it, he's up with it, and he throws him out. Good work by Justin Brule, and the Cardinals somehow get out of it here in the seventh inning to maintain their lead.
3: Here's a swing and a miss. A slider strikes out Koss. The 3-2 pitch for Jonah Cox. Strike three called. Cox just turns and walks toward the third base dugout. Riley O'Brien pitches to pinch batter Nate Furman. A swing and a miss. One down in the ninth inning. A 1-2 pitch. A swing and a miss. Two down in the ninth inning. McCray is out on strikes. The pitch with two outs. Koss swings and rolls it slowly to Mason Wynn. He gloves it, throws it. Got him for a Redbird winner. Wynn throws out Christian Koss, leaving runners at second and third. And the Cardinals beat the Giants. So light it up in downtown St. Louis. 2-1 the final tonight.
1: And that does bring us to tonight's game as right-hander Andre Pallante is on the mound, 12-6, 3.45 ERA. He faced the Giants on Wednesday in San Francisco, allowing a run and five hits over five innings. He left the game with a 5-1 lead, but the Giants ended up winning the game 7-6. He's 1-0 in nine career outings and five starts against the Giants, a 4.55 ERA. He does have a 1.99 ERA over his last seven starts. That did include some time on the injured list, but has been very good here in the last couple months or so. The Giants are going to go with right-hander Blade Tidwell, 0-2, 4.82 ERA. He allowed five runs, four earned over four innings when he matched up against Pallante in that same game. He did not figure into what was a Giants win, as the Giants had scored six runs in the eighth inning to win that game and beat the Cardinals. Let's take a break. When we come back, we'll hear from Cardinals manager Oliver Marmol. This is Amber and Total Access on the Cardinals Radio Network, powered by Graybar.
4: go ahead and get you an update now. We need to get you a severe thunderstorm warning. A severe thunderstorm warning is in effect for northwestern DeKalb County, southeastern Andrew County, northeastern Buchanan County. It's in effect until 6:30 with a severe thunderstorm located over Amazonia at 549 and moving to the east at 25 miles an hour. 60-mile-per-hour wind gust, quarter-size hail, radar indicated. St. Joseph, Savannah, Country Club Villa, Union Star, and Country Club Amazonia, Clarksdale, Cosby, and Helena could be the locations that are infected, that are affected for this severe thunderstorm warning. We also have some other warnings that are popping up. Now, they're not necessarily for our region, but flood watch is in effect until 1 o'clock tomorrow. But we do have a few thunderstorm warnings that are out there, but the closest one again is one that's to our south and west, and that's in effect for northeastern Buchanan County, southeastern Andrew County, and northwestern DeKalb County until 6:30. No severe thunderstorm watch nor a tornado watch in effect at all, but there is heavy rain. So we take a look at radar. There is some heavy rain in Harrison County. It's just a little bit west of Eagleville, and also it is north of New Hampton, right on Martinsville right now. Martinsville, Washington Center area. It stretches back into Gentry County, and there's no warning that's there, but that might be a developing situation. They might put a warning on that, and then there is one in effect for Andrew County, a little bit back to the south and to the east. And that's this report on Regional Radio. We continue with more of our Cardinal pregame. That is next.
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6: Well, Mama, last night was a fun game. You were able to hold on. It was a good game, and Bernal just continues to impress.
7: Yeah, very good game. Matthews did a really nice job giving us a good look. Surprisingly, we played a one-run ball game.
6: And you know, I hadn't seen one of those in about 24 hours.
7: Yeah, and it was good because they brought in the lefty. We isolated Burley as far as being the only lefty, and with some righties behind him. Burley comes through with the knock up the middle to drive in a run. Bernal as well. Strong throw to second base. My goodness.
6: Yes.
7: That's impressive. And then the tag on the other side, and then the final out by Mason as well. Just some good defense, a well-played game. Bullpen did their jobs, and then it was good to see Riley finish it off.
6: The tag by Mason, maybe one of the most dynamic plays of the season, and I give him credit for staying with it, but I also give the second base umpire credit for staying with a play like that because he was on top of it.
7: That's a tough call. And for him to be on top of it and get that right out the gate without replay was impressive, but the strong throw by Bernal was that was fun.
6: You know, how much does that fire up a ball club when you see plays like that in the field?
7: Yeah, it's just you get to demonstrate your skill set at the highest level and do something that a lot of people can't do. So we have some high ceilings on this team. It's a young group, but they're starting to show what they're capable of doing.
6: You touched on Quinn Matthews. I thought, obviously, it was his best performance as a big leaguer, and it just seems like

0: We're seeing the growth really start to take place with him as far as his approach, his preparedness, and just his overall mechanics. It seemed like they've changed dramatically.
1: He's done a nice job. Yesterday was good to see. He was on the attack, landed a secondary stuff, and you could just see a certain level of confidence as that game continued to go on. So, yes, there's a lot of room for improvement. He's going to continue to get better.
0: I know we talked yesterday a little bit about your pen and trying to maybe reduce the load for some of the guys who've really had some innings under their belt, and a lot of them have had high leverage innings under their belt. So what is the game plan with regard to some of the other pitchers you want to try and get a look at?
1: Yeah, so we'll stagger it so we're not going back-to-back too often with these guys and the guys that have kind of we've used to get to this point, and give opportunities to other guys. When they're available, we'll use our guys and finish games the way we did yesterday with Brohl being able to get his out. Stanek was available, and so was Riley. But on days that they're not, like tonight, then other guys will see the field and look forward to giving those opportunities.
0: And you know what? Opportunities, that's the right word, because this is going to reflect on what things look like for them in 2027.
1: Correct. And that's exactly what we're going to find out about.
0: All right, let's find out about your lineup for this evening.
1: You got Torres leading off, playing left, Herrera DH, and Burleson at first, Walker and Wright, Bernal catching, JC at second, Church in center, Mason at short, and Firmino at third.
0: Roberto Clemente night at the ballpark, around baseball, and Jordan Walker is the candidate for the Cardinals. What does that mean to you to have a guy like Walker who's having an incredible year, but also to be related to such a great player in Roberto Clemente?
1: That's what it's about, man. When you're given a platform like we have, making the most of it on and off the field is important, and it's well-deserved.
0: All right, let's go get him.
1: Let's do it.
2: 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That's all coming up. Don't go anywhere. 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
2: Cardinals Giants game 2 of a 3-game series coming up tonight here at Busch Stadium. Big news today as the Cardinals and all of Major League Baseball teams have announced which players will be participating in the Arizona Fall League. Good group of Cardinals being selected. Of note in the MLB pipeline type 30, left-hand pitcher Brandon Clarke, who's at number 9 for the Cardinals. Right-hand pitcher Tekoa Roby, ranked number 14 in the organization, and outfielder Ty Pete at number 17. Other players headed include catcher Sammy Hernandez, third baseman Cade McGee, right-handed pitcher Nate Dome, also left-hand pitcher Michael Watson, and right-hand pitcher Frank Ellisalt are all going to be headed to the Arizona Fall League. Just two games involving minor league teams tonight. Memphis still in the regular season. They play at Nashville tonight. Memphis is going to be starting Pete Hansen, the lefties, 4-5. And then the postseason begins tonight for AA Springfield at home against Tulsa. Yoiker Fajardo is going to make the start tonight for Springfield during the regular season, 5-6. With a 3.82 ERA. In our game, it's the Cardinals and the Giants. We'll head upstairs to go inside the park. That's next. It's Ameren Total Access on the Cardinals Radio Network, powered by Graybar.
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5: Well, again, the National Weather Service does have a severe thunderstorm warning that's in effect until 5:45 for a good part of Andrew County and just a little bit of the western edge of DeKalb County. We've got a really strong storm that's just north of 136, and that's just outside of Ridgeway right now. So that one looks like that has a capability of being... of them enacting a severe thunderstorm warning for it. So that's a really strong storm that's just outside of Ridgeway and heading right for it. It looks like there's some heavy rain north of Eagleville, and then there's a storm that's just outside of Ridgeway right now. Now it looks like it's going to dissect. Now Eagleville's going to get rain, but it's not going to get this thing that is, that's developed now. That's just outside of Ridgeway, that's heading toward Ridgeway. There's not a warning that's in effect for it, but boy, it looks every bit the same as what the storm is that's down at Andrew County that does have a severe thunderstorm warning for it. Now, with that said, the Weather Service was talking about characteristics of 60-mile-per-hour wind gusts and some hail with that, which would be kind of a minimum criteria. But, boy, it just looks like it's a really strong storm that's on radar right now for, the central part, north-central part of Harrison County that's moving its way to the Ridgeway and maybe potentially getting to Eagleville. So that's what we've got as part of this update for you on regional radio, and it is time to get back to the Cardinals and Giants pregame on FM 95.5.
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8: We're inside the ballpark at Busch Stadium in St. Louis, where the Cardinals and Giants get set to take each other on in game two of a three-game series. Along with the voice of the Cardinals, John Rooney and Ricky Horton, I'm Mike Claiborne. And last night, it was the 100th game for the Cardinals where the game was decided by three runs or less.
9: Hmm.
8: So that says a lot of things about this ball club. They are in a lot of them. Bullpen a little better. Who knows what the outcome would be. But overall, they fought last night, and they were able to hold on.
9: I had some rough edges on my nails this morning when I woke up, but I got the got the clippers out, and I kind of worked on them. I think I'm fine. But, I mean, how many nail biters can you handle? I mean, it's been a lot of close games, as you mentioned, but I still go back to the word fun. We've been saying that really since day one, that this team is fun and interesting and getting better. And are they... Are they world beaters yet? No, but they're on their way.
10: I think we have a good number of these players who will be around when this team is ready to contend and make a good deep run in October. One of them is Alec Burleson, leading the major leagues in runs batted in. He was having his troubles against left-handed pitching leading up to the All-Star break, but the work he was able to do with Brant Brown, put in all that work in the cage, implement that in the game, look at what he's doing. When he's up there, he is more than a competitive at bat. He is a real threat.
9: And a good example of when you're at the big league level and whatever it is you're doing, you get to high levels of things, you have to be a little entrepreneurial and figure out how do I get better and make something happen. And what did he do during the All-Star break? Which, by the way, he should have been at the All-Star game. He had that kind of numbers, and he certainly has them now. And I'm still hoping he wins the Silver Slugger as a first baseman in the National League. But what he did is he went and worked with Brant Brown during the All-Star break and worked on some things, changed some things that he did with his swing to help him time up better against lefties. And then that not only resulted in him hitting lefties better, but also kind of raised his level in general. And so, you know, that's being entrepreneurial. It's making something happen, proactively saying, I gotta work on something. And when your veterans do that, that's a great example for young guys.
8: And he was outstanding, and the fact that he's hitting left-handed pitching as well as I think we've seen him hit it in his entire career just says a lot. And he's taking advantage of this young pitching that San Francisco has provided. So now we move on to tonight, where Andre Pallante goes to the mound. And Andre Pallante, quite frankly, has been the Cardinals' best starter from day one.
10: And we have a rematch, Clay. Yeah, we do have a rematch of Blade Tidwell against Andre Pallante. And the last time out, I thought Andre had a pretty good start and certainly should have been the winning pitcher.
9: Well, he would have been, except for that debacle inning that the Cardinals bullpen had. He was in line for the victory, and it was just a rough ending to that game. We've had a few of those. I might throw Kyle Leahy into that mix in terms of who's the best Cardinals starter. Of course, McGreevy's had a very steady year, so you're thankful for everything that he's done, but boy, Leahy has been very, very reliable along with Pallante. And those two guys were probably, I guess I would say, four and five in the Cardinal rotation when we left spring training.
8: And that's only because Richard Fitz wasn't part of it.
9: Yeah, right.
8: Because we thought he was going to be a guy that was going to contend for one of those spots.
9: And somebody else would have to go to the bullpen.
8: Exactly. But it's worked out for both Leahy and Pallante as far as their starts this season in 2026. I want to go back to one play last night. The tag that Mason Winn put on the attempted steal was one of the best plays I've ever seen from a shortstop, and I had a chance to watch all of Ozzie's career.
9: Yeah. So not only does he make that play where he's reaching out, of course, later on he threw a ball 99.8 miles an hour to first base to end the game, so that was pretty eye-popping. But the play he made, the tag he made, John, and you know, he did it so fast, too, it was kind of hard to tell. I mean, did he really get him? Was he out? But Mason knew exactly what he was doing, and he did it with a broken thumb on the glove hand that he's catching the ball with. So, I mean, that's pretty impressive that he was able to do that.
10: And I like what Klaibs brought up during the broadcast last night about Mark Wegner, the crew chief, who had the call at second base. His eyes were glued to the entire play.
9: Yep.
10: Didn't give up on it.
9: Yep.
10: It would certainly be an easy play. I could imagine with that throw about 5 or 6 feet toward first base to say, oh, there's no way he's in there safely. But he didn't give up on it, and his head was right down there on and saw the tag. And after San Francisco took a look at it in the video room, they said play on.
8: Play on. We'll play on. But we're going to play on tonight as well as the Cardinals and the Giants do it again. We'd love for you to come on down. We have plenty of room for you as these two teams are still battling. And that's the fun thing about this season. The Cardinals do not quit. So we hope you can come on down. If not, you can tune

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7: Here in St. Louis, where the Cardinals take on the Giants, but we have good things to talk about today, because United Way Day is what I call it, is about to unfold. And with us today is the CEO and president of the United Way of Greater St. Louis. She is Michelle Tucker. Ryan Davis is the office managing partner for Brian Cage, Leighton and Paisner of St. Louis. And, of course, my good buddy Chris Zimmerman, the president and CEO of business operations for the St. Louis Blues. Gentlemen, first of all, welcome aboard to what I think is one of the great events that we have in St. Louis every year. The fundraising campaign kicks off, and I couldn't think of two better people to get involved.
8: Thanks, Mike. It's quite an honor, actually, to be doing this with Ryan. You know, the United Way, its impact across our region is long in terms of over 100 years. And it's obviously really deep in terms of the number of people it touches across the entire St. Louis region. So many before us have come and worked on this campaign and made it one of the most successful campaigns in the country.
7: That's one of the things about it, Ryan, and you probably know this as well, how big the St. Louis chapter has become around the country, serving a whole lot of different communities.
9: Absolutely. Over a million people served every year, one in three people, 150 partner agencies. When Michelle was nice enough to ask me to co-chair, in addition to being incredibly honored, I was incredibly excited, because one thing we know about St. Louis is St. Louis comes together to rally around and behind St. Louis. And that's really what this campaign is all about. It's bringing St. Louis together to make an impact for those in our community that need it.
7: All right, Michelle, for you, this officially kicks off the campaign season. What's the goal?

0: this year?
1: Our goal is to raise as many dollars as we can. The need is there this year more than ever. So we just love for people to mobilize and contribute to the campaign as much as they can.
0: And gentlemen, you guys know that the United Way touches so many different people in so many different ways. Have you guys, as you sift through all the information, is there anything that stands out for you that you're really looking forward to being even more engaged in?
2: The reach is really quite exceptional. And then beyond that, you know, one of the things that we stress, you know, in our own organizations is about just participating, that the more we can come together as one united region, the stronger we are and the more impact we're going to have.
0: And Ryan, people can get involved in a lot of different ways. You guys have set up employee donation programs, much like the other major companies in town. And that's got to be fun for you to be part of something like that, where everybody can, as Chris said, all come together.
3: Absolutely. And for those that are listening that don't have a campaign yet, I can't recommend it highly enough. It is something, an opportunity for your organization to come together, A, to make an impact for the community, but also to do it together and take pride in what you're helping accomplish. So something we're incredibly excited about.
0: All right, Michelle, for you, how can people get involved? Because they hear about this every year, and then at the last minute, they, oh man, I wish I could have done this earlier. So what's the best way for people to be engaged?
1: The thing about the campaign is that it is accessible to any and everyone, and every dollar counts. So they could either participate through their employee campaign with their companies, or they can go to helpingpeople.org and they can donate right away. And again, every gift counts.
0: Ryan, Chris, and Michelle, first of all, congratulations on you guys coming together. Secondly, best of luck with this great campaign that serves so many people in St. Louis. And let's have a good year.
1: Thank you, Mike. Thank you.
0: All right, Cardinal baseball coming up next on the Cardinals Radio Network, powered by Graybar.
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1: Cardinals and Giants, game two of a three-game series. Today, yesterday, the Cardinals came away with a 2-1 victory as Quinn Matthews got his second major league win. And he pitched quite well. He went 6 2/3 innings, so well into the seventh inning, allowed one run on four hits, 8 strikeouts, 2 walks. Time to go inside the clubhouse built by Window Nation. Spent some time talking with Matthews in the Cardinals clubhouse earlier today, and he was working yesterday with Leo Bernal, and he talked about this a little bit yesterday, but expounded upon it today on just what it's like having Bernal back there behind the plate.
2: Yeah, like I said last night, it's just kind of like those spots in the game where you're in between a pitch or two, and you're just like, hey, this is what's going through my head. Obviously, you can't communicate on the mound literally, but that's where that familiarity with one another kind of comes into play. And I mean, he and I were basically on the same page from pitch one last night, and like I said, when you're in those spots where it's like, do I go with this or this, like this is what I'm thinking, and you get the pitch comments like, all right, like I was between two, now you have another voice literally in your head that says, hey, this is what I'm thinking off first glance, so you can kind of go with that. Again, that's just, we've been together now since 24 in high A, and you know, kind of seeing it now in the big leagues.
1: He has very much enjoyed watching Bernal have all his early season success.
2: Yeah, I mean, again, I think from my point of view, I never really had any question marks with Bernie behind the dish. Again, offensively, I don't really pay a whole lot of attention to my own offense in the sense of, like, looking at their numbers, seeing what they're doing. The kid's a tremendous talent, knew that, switching in catcher, but to see him at this level doing what he's doing at the plate as well as behind the plate, it's pretty extraordinary.
1: I say early season success, mean early career success in the big leagues. You get what I'm talking about. But this was a stat given out by Bernie Miklas on Twitter. Was really, really good. Most total bases by a Cardinals hitter in their first 13 career Major League Baseball games. Albert Pujols is number one on that list with 34. Stan Musial is number two on that list with 31. Then you get to Enos Slaughter and Leo Bernal. They are tied at 29, so tied for third on that list. Pretty good when only Pujols and Musial are in front of you, and that's where Bernal is at. Matthews talked a bit about going through yesterday, and facing the Giants back-to-back isn't always the best thing, and they tried to do some things the same and some things differently as opposed to his last start against him, and talked about maybe trying to surprise hitters if he's even able to do that.
2: No, not really. Again, that's where I don't think you ever, like, surprise hitters just because they don't know what's coming every pitch anyways, so it's hard to surprise someone who doesn't expect anything. If they were guessing, then they fooled me. Again, that's where I think I made some pitches last night that had been in the plan the first time that they had actually beat me, and then we went back to it, and it was like, all right, like we were able to see that that part of the plan worked, didn't work last time. And that's where baseball can be weird at times, where you can have this great plan, you can have all the data, all everything in the world on the hitter, and they do something, flip the script, and do you stick with that idea, like, hey, they just did that off me, or is that just like something they're looking to do, all that? So we definitely did that a little bit later yesterday, where we went back to a couple ideas we had had the first time we had faced them in San Francisco that didn't work. We went back to it and it worked last night, so that was good to see.
1: Final thing for Matthews, thought this was interesting. He was asked if whether or not getting to the big leagues was actually something that he dreamed about when he was a kid.
2: No, I didn't really dream of being a big leaguer. I mean, as like sad as that kind of sounds, I just never thought it was realistic. I thought I was going to be honestly working on like something like Wall Street. That's mm-hmm. what I thought my future was. So it's kind of just like the reality I'm living. A lot of my friends growing up had that dream, but I just never thought it would be in the cards. You know, no one on either side of my family had ever played college sports. My sister was the first one in that regard, so shout out to Remy for setting the course for me. But to be like the first professional athlete and then to make it to this level, again, it wasn't really a dream because it was just so unrealistic. And I understand dreams are unrealistic, but it was even like past the point of like a dream, I would say. So it's just kind of weird, you know, living it day in day and just trying to enjoy it at this point.
1: That's Quinn Matthews as we go inside the clubhouse built by Window Nation. We've got more coming up in just a moment. It's Ammer and Total Access on the Cardinals Radio Network, powered by Graybar.
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1: Cardinals Giants tonight, game two of the three-game series. Elsewhere around the NL Central, the Reds at home against the Dodgers. Right now, bottom of the third inning, and the Dodgers lead that game by a 3-0 score. Divisional matchup with the Pirates hosting the Brewers, currently top of the third inning. Milwaukee has a 1-0 lead. If the Cardinals win and the Pirates lose today, Cardinals will jump back over the Pirates in the divisional standings. And then later on this evening, the Cubs are at home against the Braves. The Cubs have Kevin Gausman on the mound. He is 9-12 with a 4.60 ERA. In our game, the Cardinals have Andre Pallante making the start. Ricky will have much more on the pitching matchup and the starting lineups. He'll be alongside the voice of the Cardinals, John Rooney. We'll also hear from Mike Claiborne tonight as it's the Cardinals and the Giants. We're up to the broadcast booth next on the Cardinals Radio Network, powered by Graybar.
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